0: flash of my eyes like crystals. Can act like I'm the one who missed it. And it's been a long way when I see the light.
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3: Good morning. This is 2FM Breakfast. You're with Aisling, as you know, because I'm the only person who actually comes in to work every single day.
4: I'm not having this. I am absolutely not having this. No, no, hang on.
3: Sorry, I haven't had a day off in months.
4: Oh,
3: months.
4: Oh, look at me. Here's my teeny tiny violin. Tell everyone how long you're going to be off for during the summer.
3: No, there's no need because it hasn't happened yet.
4: Look,
3: we're talking about what's happened so far this year, and I've been shafted.
4: Hoarding your annual leave like people getting toilet roll at the start of COVID. That's what you've been doing.
3: I decided last year that I don't work in June, and I'm not working in June this year either. So yeah, I do look forward to that.
4: It's good to be back. It's good to be back. Even though I was literally only gone on Friday, and of course we had the bank holiday yesterday. Jeez, man. Oh,
3: the June bank holiday. It's the best one.
4: Wouldn't it be so good for the nation's mental health to have a bank holiday every month? Because I know we're at, how many bank holidays is it? Is it 10?
3: Yeah, but we're still below the average. I think it might be 9. Yeah, 9 or 10.
4: Even like if we could just come to some sort of arrangement where there was definitely one every single month, it would make life so much easier.
3: Especially July. July just really feels like it needs one.
4: Oh, I can't believe July doesn't have a bank holiday. It's crazy.
3: Okay, that's our next campaign here on 2FM. Kicking off the show with a good summer tune. It's Zara Larsson and Midnight Sun on 2FM.

0: listening on. Welcome to Tuesday. Don't forget, Tuesday.
1: Carol, we have something in common that you're aware of. Well, I'm about to have your wedding photographer do my wedding.
0: Sorry, we have the same wedding photographer, yes.
1: We do.
0: So how this came about was you were months ago going, Jesus, like we haven't booked our wedding.

0: photographer. And I was like, oh, like, we had this photographer, found him really, really good. And I kind of showed you the photos. And then you went home, showed Alex, and you had him booked the next day.
1: It was just basically how we planned the whole wedding. I was like, yeah, they're lovely pictures. We'll go with him. Brilliant.
0: Great.
1: Yeah.
0: That's the way to do it. Do you know what? The problem with nowadays, when it comes to anything, this could be like getting a takeaway or could be booking a supplier for a wedding. There's too much choice.
1: There's too much choice. Just pull the trigger. Get it done. Yeah. Well, anyway, I had to have a meeting with the photographer last week because the wedding is fast approaching, and I made a little bit of a boo-boo on the form when I filled out our details because he messaged me before the meeting and said, hi Aisling, looking forward to chatting tomorrow, can I just check the number that you put in the form for your fiance Alex? I was going to set up a WhatsApp group among us, but I don't think this is the man you're marrying. And he had basically saved the number that I had given, which was one digit wrong, right? And because he had saved it, the image of the person whose number he put in had my fiance's name under it, which looks really funny. So basically he's like this.
0: So it was an active Instagram account.
1: An active WhatsApp account, yeah. So it basically says like Alex Spirellis and a bald man with his partner.
0: A bald man who's definitely older than Alex with his partner. And it's a lovely photograph of the two of them.
1: And they're a lovely pair.
0: Lovely.
1: They're a lovely pair. But that woman is not me.
0: That
1: and
0: is
1: that
0: absolutely
1: man
0: not your husband.
1: It's certainly not Alex. But yeah, literally one digit changed and it actually corresponded to what looks to be an Irishman.
0: We used to do that as kids.
1: Just change a digit.
0: No, yeah, as in you'd like ring just like 087 and then just put in random numbers and see if you get through to
1: really?
0: Someone. Yeah, and then you'd be like, hi, is that Mary? Thinking you were gas. We used to do that all
1: good
0: the time.
1: I used to just prank call my friend's parents. That's
0: much
1: more
0: crack. No, at a sleepover.
1: Yeah.
0: That's what we used to always do. As in, oh, God love, there was one fellow we went to school with. And every time we'd have a sleepover, 4 a.m, we'd ring his house asking, it's pretending we were someone else from school who the parents knew, asking for the science homework. It was incessant. Like, it was every 2 weeks they get one of these phone calls at 4 a.m.
1: Well, I'm glad I didn't end up on a call with my photographer and this strange man.

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0: Breakfast with Carol and Ash today. Good morning.
1: I came across like quite a niche article online, but also kind of very useful to know. So obviously off the back of like the absolute belter of a week we had last week, and the fact that we're now, are we officially in summer now at June?
0: May is kind of summer technically.
1: You know what I mean? I always get confused because Ireland does it our ways. We're always a month ahead of everyone else.
0: Yeah, I think May is technically summer, but it feels a bit more like spring.
1: Anyway, yeah,
0: definitely
1: exactly.
0: We're
1: fully in summer now. Well, there was an article that I spotted, and it was about what happens if you come across a pet that's been left in a car on a hot day.
0: Oh yeah.
1: Which is an awful thing to do, obviously. Like, just don't be doing that. Less of that carry on, please. Because it can be very, very dangerous.
0: Yeah.
1: It can be fatal. And now, like, look, it can be pets. It can be
0: children.
1: Like, do you know what I mean? It's an awful...
0: Oh, if you've seen season 2 of The Pit, you'll know all about
1: very serious
0: child
1: thing.
0: Child left in a car on a hot day.
1: But for the most part, hopefully, definitely in Ireland, we would never come across that kind of thing. But there would be people who sometimes leave their dog in a car. Now, for the most part, it might be popping into the shops and coming back out.
0: Yeah.
1: But there's the odd time where you do hear stories of people and they're going like, I wonder if those people are coming back, and they're not back for a while. So someone actually asked the guards, what's the protocol here? Can you break the window?
0: Oh, very good, yeah.
1: Okay. Can you break the window to, like, you know, save the pet, yeah, essentially? So, the guards came back and they said, it's never okay to cause criminal damage. So, we would never recommend such a thing. Okay. And it would constitute potentially criminal damage. So, they're kind of saying, don't get yourself into that situation. Mm-hmm. However, they said, if any person does find an animal in a vehicle with all the windows closed, etc., and it's a hot day, try locate the owner and then notify the guards to see if the owner of the vehicle can be located. Because then, if on Garda Síochána decides that such an action is necessary, they will proceed to do so.
0: They can smash the bejesus out of the window, but you can't.
1: They also have tools to do it, because actually, it's very, very hard. You ever see like any of those road wars or anything like that? You'd even see like police and they might be like trying to smash a window with a baton or whatever like that.
0: It actually is hard.
1: You kind of need one of those glass hammers.
0: Yeah.
1: That you have in an emergency situation.
0: God, I wouldn't have a hope smashing a window.
1: Yeah, it's like one of those things. So look, that's what you do. You call the guards.
0: Okay. Good to know. 1, 2, 3, 4.

0: Good morning, you are with 2FM Breakfast. This is Carla Nash with you. It's 6:30 now, time to head over to the newsroom and get the headlines.
1: A partial ceasefire has been announced between Israel and Hezbollah in Lebanon. The Lebanese government said Hezbollah had agreed to cease attacks on northern Israel and Israel agreed to refrain from attacking Beirut. South Lebanon is not covered by the agreement. Gardaí have appealed for witnesses following a fatal assault in Dublin city centre. A 21-year-old man died in hospital after he was stabbed a number of times during a row in the Grafton Street area yesterday morning. Several locations remain sealed off as forensic examinations are carried out. And Russia has carried out a large-scale attack overnight across Ukraine, killing at least 9 people and injuring dozens of others. Local authorities said Russia used drones and missiles to attack the cities of Dnipro, Kyiv and Kharkiv. 4 people were killed in the city of Dnipro, including a 73-year-old woman, and at least 16 others are injured. News in full at 7.

0: Time Breakfast with Carl and Ash here this morning. Happy Tuesday to you. It's a brand new week and we would love to give away 10,000 euro on the A to Z quiz.
1: If you don't know what that is, it's a game that we play every morning on the show at 10 past 8. It was won in the past by the great Dermot Kennedy.
0: It was.
1: Fair and square.
0: But it's also been won previously by, I think, 4 people before Dermot Kennedy have done this.
1: Yeah, but it's been a while since we had a winner, so we're eager to give away another 10,000 euro. And what we do at this time now is we give you the first question of the A to Z quiz. It's 26 of them, A to Z. We give you the question for A.
0: Yeah, and the good thing about this is as soon as we start the quiz, if you've heard this, if I say your time starts now, you can just give us the first answer, we move on. Save yourself 3 to 4 seconds, 100%. First question on today's A to Z quiz is, what A is what we breathe?
1: Beautiful. Simple as that. If you want to come on and give it a go with that little advantage in hand, just text the word A to Z with your name now to 51552.

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4: All I can ever be to you is a darkness that we know, and this regret I got accustomed to.

0: magpie when it comes to gadgets. But to be fair, I'm also someone now who, like, it's not even just gadgets. It's like anything I can do to, like, help improve, like, my workflow when it comes to things. Because I don't know, I genuinely have spoken about this, but probably not at length. I recently got assessed for ADHD.
1: Yeah.
0: I hadn't really ever thought about it, but then there's a lot of people now are getting diagnosed with it. And as they spoke to me, I was like, geez, this sounds like me. Went and got tested for it. I have ADHD.
1: Yeah.
0: And it kind of was very useful because it's made me understand my own brain a lot more, because I would be very bad at, like, remembering things, or, like, when it comes to, like, starting a task that I find boring, I just find it really hard to do it. They're all very much traits
1: classic
0: of ADHD.
1: Traits, yeah.
0: So I've now started getting content served up to me. This is where the algorithm knows me so well. The algorithm is like, this fella has ADHD. This is a gadget we could potentially sell to him.
1: So you're using ADHD as an excuse to buy even more gadgets.
0: Exactly. Cool. This is for my own sake. So there's actually two things that I want to talk to you about. The first one is genuinely just a proper gadget. So it's a thing called a Plod. Okay?
1: Plod.
0: Plod. So it's basically like a really small tape recorder. Okay,
1: mm-hmm.
0: But it's AI based. Okay, so you can put it on the back of your phone,
1: right?
0: And you just tap a button and it'll start recording. Okay, now I know that sounds like it's kind of a little bit like of a secret type thing.
1: Sorry, Plod on the back of your phone and your Meta glasses on. Stay away from Carol Mullen.
0: So the reason for having something like this would be, like, let's say if you're someone who works in an office,
1: yeah,
0: this could be really useful because you can record a meeting, okay, and then it transcribes the meeting, mm-hmm, internally, summarizes it using AI,
1: oh,
0: and then files it to you. So you could be finished the meeting and then your meeting minutes are just there in front of you.
1: Secretaries are screaming.
0: Yeah, that's so true. But then it's also useful for someone like me where, like, my brain is really scatty.
1: Mm-hmm.
0: So I'd oftentimes, say when it comes to the breakfast show or if it comes for, like, creating stuff for online, I always have ideas. But my problem is, I have, like, a notes folder and it's completely nonsense.
1: Yeah.
0: It's just, like, random thoughts.
1: Chaos.
0: Just thrown in because you're on the go and you might be like, ugh. So most of the time I go back reading them, like, that doesn't make sense to me anymore. I don't know what it is.
1: Yeah, I do that as well.
0: So with the likes of something like this, you could have it and explain your idea into your phone while you're on the move, and then it, like your secretary, files it away and puts it, like, into an ideas folder for you.
1: So do you go and put this note in my radio ideas folder or in my video ideas folder?
0: That's my understanding,
1: wow,
0: of what it can do.
1: But wait, have you got this or you're getting it?
0: I haven't got it. I would love, like, look, if you convince me to
1: get it.
0: I would
1: love someone to get it for me.
0: I mean, if you were to convince me to get it, I might have to. Now, the only thing as well, it's not cheap. It's like $190, like, dollars,
1: okay,
0: or something like that. Very quickly, the only other thing that I found really helpful is there's these, like, dictation apps that use AI now as well.
1: Okay.
0: I hate typing. Hate typing. Yeah. So say if you're doing emails or whatever like that, I now press a button, speak my email back. It formats it, takes out any mistakes, corrects the spelling, sends it off. I'm so productive these days. I'm a busy business bitch. Honestly.
1: You're also extraordinarily lazy, Carol. Move your fingers, for God's sake.

0: morning, this is 2FM Breakfast. Carl and Ash with you on a Tuesday.
1: Now, you know I love a gadget.
0: Oh, God, Carl, I've never met somebody so obsessed with new gadgets and new toys.
1: Gadgets. I'm such a

0: 2FM Breakfast with Carol and Ash. Good morning to you.
1: Be fairly well known at this stage on the breakfast show. I'm an emotional being.
0: He's a soft boy.
1: Oh, I have to say, I was a soft boy. I was the first soft soul.

0: Sorry, no. I actually have a thing like with my fiance Alex where we call people soft boys, and a soft boy is, I think, the best form of man.
1: A soft boy.
0: Alex is a bona fide soft boy, and we kind of, whenever we really like a fella, we go, he's a fellow soft boy.
1: He's a soft boy.
0: And I would say that about you. You're a fellow soft boy.
1: Well, I am a proud soft boy. Yes, I am an emotional being. And I want to check in with everyone who's listening now. Have a think about what's the most stupid reason you've cried. Like, it might be recent or might be something in the past, but what is the most ridiculous reason you have cried? Because I was at something on Friday and I kind of embarrassingly bawled my eyes out. There was other people around me. I had to put on sunglasses to try and hide.
0: Oh God.
1: What was going on? I was so, like, as in, do you know when you're kind of crying so much your nose is like snotting? That's
0: oh,
1: where
0: God.
1: We were at.
0: No one wants to see that.
1: Yeah, I'm going to tell you about that, but I also would love to know, what are some of the most embarrassing reasons you've got emotional? 51552 0871 879 200. We'll get to them in a little bit.

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7: Good morning, it's 7 o'clock, I'm Donal Ryan. A partial ceasefire has been announced between Israel and Hezbollah in Lebanon. The Lebanese government said Hezbollah had agreed to cease attacks on northern Israel and Israel agreed to refrain from attacking Beirut. South Lebanon is not covered by the agreement. The Israeli military said early this morning that air defences intercepted 2 projectiles that crossed from Lebanon into northern Israel. Gardaí have appealed for witnesses following a fatal assault in Dublin city centre. A 21-year-old man died in hospital after he was stabbed a number of times during a row in the Grafton Street area yesterday morning. Several locations remain sealed off as forensic examinations are carried out. Gardaí have appealed for anyone with video footage from the area at the time of the incident to make it available to investigating officers at Pierce Street Garda Station. Russia has carried out a large-scale overnight aerial attack across Ukraine, killing at least 9 people and injuring dozens of others. Local authorities said Russia used drones and missiles to attack the cities of Dnipro, Kyiv and Kharkiv. 4 people were killed in the city of Dnipro, including a 73-year-old woman, and at least 16 others are injured. Meanwhile, authorities in Kyiv said the death toll in the capital has risen to 3 and at least 29 others are injured. The US President Donald Trump has dropped his plan to create a $1.8 million fund to compensate individuals claiming to be targets of political investigations by previous presidential administrations. The Department of Justice said that the Trump government would abide by a recent court ruling that temporarily halted the so-called anti-weaponization fund. And a new pilot program to support people with criminal convictions to succeed in the workplace has been launched. The project is being run by CIPD, the professional body for the HR industry, and TOSU, a support organization for those with criminal convictions. The initiative will see HR professionals volunteering to help clients enter and navigate the workplace.
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7: There'll be scattered showers this morning and early afternoon, heavy at times, especially in eastern areas. Throughout the late afternoon and evening, the showers will become more isolated and lighter. There'll be occasional sunny breaks today, the best of these likely in the east and in the south. Highest temperatures today of 14 to 19 degrees.
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12: Cosnotsas and North Chahed in Dublin. There are delays on Gardiner Street inbound from Sean McDermott Street to Beresford Place. On the North Circular Road eastbound from the Mater Hospital towards the Dorset Street.

0: Junction, and also on the South Circular Road southbound, where there's a queue now between the Cunningham Road Junction and the St John's Road Junction. Agus Oyas I Gurkig in Cork, Railway Street northbound will be closed between Horgan's Quay and Alfred Street for the next few weeks. Marialer Ubber a Hotter Bun and Sun. Mahoshkiel to Fendroch the Gutsadunia, send us a text when it's safe to do so to 51552.
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2: In football, Republic of Ireland captain Katie McCabe says she's excited for the next step of her career after swapping the red of Arsenal for the blue of women's rivals Chelsea. The Dubliner made over 300 appearances for the North London Giants after arriving from Shelburne in 2015, winning the Women's Champions League last year and the WSL in 2019. And in rugby, Leinster are dealing with several injury doubts for Saturday's BKT United Rugby Championship semi-final with Stormers, with Joe McCarthy, Dan Sheehan, Tommy O'Brien, Ronan Keller, Gary Ringrose, Tadhg Furlong and Jordan Larmour all being monitored for knocks. Turn bits.
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3: All right, good morning. Welcome to 2FM Breakfast. Carl and Ash here with you. Happy Tuesday.
2: Yes.
3: You're
2: nice.
3: Already a day into the week, so don't
2: we're
3: worry.
2: We're sucking diesel.
3: It's got to be a quick one, even if it's absolutely rotten out in some parts of the country.
2: Yeah, it might be the day to get rid of Nelly hot in here off the top of Beat That.
3: Is it still there?
2: I was wondering.
3: I think
2: it's officially gone today.
3: Yeah.
2: I'm going to actually pick the worst song ever.
3: I could struggle with this today.
2: And see if it manages to beat it.
3: However, maybe it'll be manifesting the hot weather to come back because it's Leaving Cert week. Leaving Cert starts on Wednesday, big week. So if you are out there, someone in your family is getting ready, the very best of luck.
2: Yeah.
3: We've loads on the way, but keep thinking about those most ridiculous things you've cried about. Really stupid reasons that you've cried in the past. We'd love to know. 51552.
2: 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Here's Sienna Spyro.

0: That's a nice song, isn't
1: love
0: it?
1: Love it.
0: That's Sienna Spyro. It's called Material Lover here on 2FM Breakfast. It's 8 minutes past 7 o'clock.
1: Okay, so the most ridiculous reason that you've cried. And this could be recent or something in the past. I do genuinely think there could be some really funny stories out there.
0: Yeah.
1: From ridiculous reasons you've cried. The reason why this is kind of fresh in my mind is I was off on Friday.
0: Yes.
1: And the reason why I was off on Friday was... So Davey, mm-hmm. our eldest, he was graduating from play school.
0: Wait, so that's why you took Friday off?
1: So they do graduations. So the thing was, it started at 10:15. So I never would have got there on time. So it was like, no, 100%. It was like, no, dad mode comes first. I don't care if it's only
0: play school.
1: Wait, it started
0: at 10:15 in the morning?
1: Yeah, exactly.
0: I'd say that was loose enough.
1: So I was like, you know, it was, oh, listen, it was mad. Absolutely yeah, crazy. Yeah. But anyway, they have graduations for kids in play school these days. So we arrived up, all the other parents are there. And as we were going in, I was like, I didn't bring sunglasses.
0: Uh-oh.
1: I wonder, could this be an event where I need sunglasses? I was like, no, it's only play school. It'd be a bit of crack, like, it'd be kind of chaos.
0: But were you actually feeling sort of emotional going in?
1: Not really.
0: Oh, right, okay.
1: Going in. I was like, this is all right. The teachers are there. They kind of had all the parents kind of, it was in a little garden outside. And they kept all the kids in the school. So there was the big moment where they walked through. So anyway, I'm standing there. I'm like, ah, this would be a bit of gas. You're talking to the other parents and all that.
0: Sorry, they're wearing robes.
1: So, didn't know this.
0: All right, okay.
1: So anyway, the door opens. All this anticipation. The kids start to walk out. You know the way kids of that age, they always walk with the finger over their lips.
0: Finger on the lips.
1: Being quiet. So they're walking out. All of them wearing graduation robes. With the graduation hat and everything.
0: Like black robes.
1: Yes.
0: And the hat. Ah, stop.
1: Well, to tell you, like... uncontrollable.
0: No.
1: Uncontrollable.
0: Really?
1: I just was like, what the hell is going on? What's happening? And Davey's looking over at me like, he was like, you know the way they search for you in the crowd?
0: Yeah, yeah.
1: So he saw me and he was just like, he got real excited when he saw the two of us. And I'm there like this, hi. But I'm like wiping away tears. And he's like, you can see him taking a second look. I'm like, is he all right?
0: He's like,
1: what's going on?
0: Dad, be cool.
1: And then I was like, at least Ash will have held together. Looked over, snot crying.
0: I know, she's now.
1: The two of us in bits.
0: Okay, was any other parent crying?
1: See, the rest of them, I think, had the cheat code. Pretty much every other parent had sunglasses on. So I think all the other parents were crying as well.
0: Are they going to say maybe had older children?
1: This is the thing. Maybe this will be the first time around. It won't be as bad next time. But they were singing songs. They were doing little poems. They were doing all the sorts.
0: Did Davey have any kind of starring moment?
1: They got a little... They actually said this. They were like, you know, he was absolutely gunning for a solo. But like, you know, we can't be giving any of the kids solos. So I was like, wonder where he got that from. And then he even got to... They all got presented with like a little certificate. So you walked up. You know the way you see in America?
0: Yeah.
1: Where you do your
0: with
1: like...
0: a scroll?
1: With a scroll. So he walked up. It was like, Davey Mullen. And we all like give him a big clap. Gone.
0: Gone again?
1: Absolutely.
0: And Carl.
1: Bits. But actually, you know me. As you said, I'm a soft boy.
0: Yeah, you are. You are a soft boy.
1: You know what I mean?
0: Yeah, we've been through this.
1: Yeah.
0: Okay, well, that was a lovely tale, Carl. We want to know about when you kind of cried at an embarrassing moment. We got this from David. Me and my dad were full on sobbing at Scott and Charlene's wedding in Neighbours, and my mother caught us in full on sobbing.
1: This is a beautiful moment. Larry says, I once cried when United got knocked out of the FA Cup circa 1997 or 98. I was 10 or 11. Silly stuff. Listen, Larry, had you known where it was going to go in future years,
0: yeah,
1: you know what I mean?
0: You probably would have cried for longer.
1: You'd bite someone's arm off for that at this stage.
0: Yeah. All right, get them into us. 087 187 9200.

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1: 8Z quiz on the way just after 8 o'clock this morning. If you were eagle-eared and you were listening a little bit earlier on, you will know that we gave away the first question of the 8Z quiz today. Now, I'm not going to do that again now, but might be someone who has it in their back pocket for just after 8 o'clock.
0: And listen, if you don't have it, it's okay, because any time it's ever been won, it wasn't with said question in hand. It's just a nice little advantage that we're giving our early morning listeners now.
1: Exactly. But look, we would love all of you to get involved today. 8Z to 51552. We're going to be picking one of you at random to come on and play the 8Z quiz. 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
7: 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The flurry of flags in the air. 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
0: This Saturday, we're live from Popeye's Blanchardstown Centre. 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And we're there for the grand opening. Don't miss it. 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
15: Beat that and I believe the rooster reigns supreme.
16: The rooster's still on top. Yeah, so the song the rooster picked was kind of inspired by the hot weather last week.
15: Yeah.
17: I said, it's getting hot in here. Oh. So
15: it's such a tune.
17: I am.
15: Now, okay, fair enough. I know in many parts of the country that good weather has up and left us. However, might I say, still very close, very heavy. So I actually think that song still applies.
16: Yeah, but it is also pretty miserable out there.
15: But we're also willing the good weather to come back. And regardless of any of that, it's just a tune.
16: I just feel like it's reminiscent of better days and I think we need to get rid of it. But I kind of wanted to do a little test today. I said, how much are people turned off that song due to the change in weather? Can I get through with the cheesiest of the cheese?
15: She's using us as guinea pigs.
16: I just want to see what happens.
15: I wouldn't like that. I think it's a lack of respect she's shown to you.
16: Well, there's only two of us here today, so you know what to do. You're voting for either Carol or Aisling to 51552.
15: Go on.

0: probably played at Davy's graduation and my hen party.
1: What an absolute, like,
0: Ollie Murs.
1: Annoying song.
0: It's like, would you stop? That was joy.
1: It's like a modern version of Sunshine Lollipop Sand. Oh my
0: Sorry,
1: god.
0: Sorry, what? That is a tune now.
1: Oh, annoying. Now, I don't like the look of these texts coming in. Lauren says, yes, I like it, Ash.
0: Yes, you do, Lauren. Chris says, Ash Bon, holy moly, that's the worst song you have ever picked for Beat That. And believe me, you've picked some stinkers in your time.
1: Thank you, Chris, for that. But that's kind of where it ends. Ash, that song made me smile from the first beat. Bit of cheese.
0: Yeah.
1: Yes, Ash, the nostalgia I feel when I hear that song is unmatched. Kirsten in Galway. Absolutely mental.
0: Who doesn't love Ollie? Give it to the queen of the hens.
1: I don't love Ollie. Do you know what I mean?
0: This is like Carol Mullen on a platter, Ollie Murs, so
1: no,
0: it is.
1: He's annoying. But that song is annoying.
0: It's confusing. Okay, well, the results are in. And it's a landslide at 91% for myself and
1: Mr.
0: Murs.
1: You are joking.
0: 91%.
1: That has knocked 50 Cent off the top spot. That's a disgrace.
0: Sorry, it's knocked Nelly off top spot.
1: That's an absolute... Whoever. Which shake
0: you didn't even know your own artist.
1: Yeah, whatever.

0: Olivia Dean, so easy to fall in love here on 2FM Breakfast. 29 minutes past 7. We're going to be going through your most ridiculous reasons that you've cried. Like really stupid reasons you have cried. This is off the back of the fact that I cried at my son's graduation from play school on Friday. But I really think if we go niche here, this could get it could be absolutely hilarious. I'm talking about crying because your order of chicken balls was left off your delivery. You know what I mean?
1: Yeah. I'm sure a lot of women who have experienced a period will relate to this question hard. So do get in touch. 087 187 9200. We're going to go through all those in a couple of minutes' time. But now it's 7:30. Time to head over to the newsroom and get the headlines.
2: Thanks, Aisling. A partial ceasefire has been announced between Israel and Hezbollah in Lebanon. The Lebanese government said Hezbollah had agreed to cease attacks on northern Israel and Israel agreed to refrain from attacking Beirut, so South Lebanon is not covered by the agreement. The Israeli military said early this morning that air defences had intercepted two projectiles that crossed from Lebanon into northern Israel. Gardaí have appealed for witnesses following a fatal assault in Dublin city centre. A 21-year-old man died in hospital after he was stabbed a number of times during a row in the Grafton Street area yesterday morning. Several locations remain sealed off as forensic examinations are carried out. And Russia has carried out a large-scale overnight aerial attack across Ukraine, killing at least 9 people and injuring dozens of others. Local authorities said Russia used drones and missiles to attack the cities of Dnipro, Kyiv and Kharkiv. 4 people were killed in Dnipro, including a 73-year-old woman, and at least 16 others were injured. And a quick look at the weather forecast. Scattered showers this morning and early afternoon, heavy at times in eastern areas. There'll be occasional sunny breaks today, the best of those likely in the east and in the south. Highest temperatures of 14 to 19 degrees.
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4: 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When driving, stay safe by travelling at a speed appropriate to the road and weather conditions.
5: I'll start off in Dublin, where it's heavy now on the M50 southbound from Finglas Junction 5 to Blanchardstown Junction 6. There's an inbound delay as well on the Finglas Road between Glasnevin Cemetery and Hart's Corner. Oh yes, at Gortgig, it's slow in Cork on the N28 Ring of Skiddy Road eastbound between Raphine Bridge and Shanbally Cross. And in Galway, there's a queue heading in on the Old Dublin Road between the Coast Road Junction and the Heritage Centre. Agus mahosh gialta agus afen drocht duin. 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
1: Well, I've been asking about, you know, ridiculous reasons that you've cried, embarrassing reasons that you've cried in more recent times or in the past. This is off the back of the fact that I cried at my young fella's play school graduation today, as in like snot cried, very embarrassing. And there's some great stuff that's been coming into us. First one comes in from Megan. She says, my name is Megan. I like how she starts this off.
0: Yeah.
1: My name is Megan and I cried not that long ago when my nephew said my name. He's two.
0: Oh, that's so
1: no,
0: cute.
1: There's something nice about a child saying your name. Do you
0: know
1: what I mean?
0: Yeah.
1: You said you had one.
0: Oh, yeah. I remember when I was about 15, Beyonce announced her pregnancy and I cried myself to sleep that night because, not out of support for her, actually out of sadness, because it meant that she wasn't going to be releasing music or going on tour for a long time.
1: My God.
0: Because maternity leave and all.
1: That is I just wanted, wow.
0: I just wanted her to be a complete workhorse just for me.
1: This is crazy.
0: Yeah.
1: How anti-Beyonce. She wasn't even allowed to take bloody maternity leave.
0: It's a pretty selfish fandom that I have.
1: You've just triggered a memory there, though. Do you remember the finale of Friends?
0: Yeah.
1: Which was a huge TV moment. It was just massive when it happened. I was probably about 14 or 15. So peak, like, lads age. And I remember the finale of Friends was on. And I remember watching it and Jesus, I bawled my eyes out. Absolutely was in bits. Well, 3 minutes later, doorbell rings. It's the lads calling for me because they weren't in watching. Like, here, we're playing a game. We're walking down the green. And they're like, were you crying? And I was like, and they were like, were you crying at the Friends final?
0: No
1: and I was
0: way.
1: Like, no, my mom gave out to me. Mom gave out to me. So, lads, if you're listening, no, it was a Friends final.
0: I don't know. But Alex, Sarah says, morning, lads. I cry at almost everything, but I think the worst one I ever had was recent enough. Sitting at my desk in the office, I just started bawling for no reason, or so I thought. Figured out after a few minutes, it's because the song on the radio was the Lyra song from the Beautiful on Post Christmas ad with the Tin Man. My brain has now trained itself to cry when I hear the song.
1: Yes.
0: That is so funny.
1: Now we're talking.

0: I love it. That keep those coming in to us.
1: That is the stuff we want to hear. 087-187-9200. Embarrassing times you've cried. Here's Craig David on 2FM.
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1: Madonna and Sabrina Carpenter. 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
2: Guys, do you seriously call this news?
3: Right, like, this kind of just came upon us very quickly. World Cup starts next week.
1: Crazy.
3: This is absolutely mental. And obviously, we can all scream into our pillows because we should be there.
1: Yeah.
3: Like, just so we're all clear, I'm going to be relentless with that. The whole summer.
1: Screaming into the pillow or watching the World Cup and talking about it?
3: Talking about it, but also talking about the fact that we should be there.
1: Okay.
3: Okay? So just so we're all prepared yeah. for that. But there's been an interesting update on some new rules that have been changed when it comes to VAR.
1: All right.
3: So I think we should bring ourselves up to speed with just some of these now, because there's a lot going on. But they are going to give more power to the video assistant referee in football for the World Cup. So, for example, VAR can now intervene for wrongly awarded second yellow cards.
1: Ooh,
3: no, that's a big deal now, because you could have someone sent off, they get a second yellow, and then that's it. It could ruin a game, and you could have the VAR go, whoa, no, that wasn't a yellow card. Get them back on the field.
1: Do they not just get VAR for anything that's contentious?
3: No. There's all these parameters. They kind of have to. So that the game isn't stop start.
1: Time.
3: They have to have like very strict parameters around it. However,
1: right.
3: there's a lot of reasons why VAR could come in now these days. Let me see. There's going to be tougher punishments for dissent and protests. So, for example, players who cover their mouths during heated confrontations with opponents or officials will now receive a red card. Straight red.
1: Oh, God.
3: So essentially,
1: what
3: because...
1: What if you're clearing your throat?
3: But it's, this, how do you... Like, surely you could argue that one, really.
1: Yeah.
3: Okay, casual / private conversations are exempt. So say, for example, if you're there's going to be a set play and you're like going, you have to get it over to Mondo there and get, you know what I mean?
1: Yeah.
3: You're blocking your head
1: not
3: that way.
1: Do that.
3: No, you can do that. But it's if there's a row going on.
1: Oh, okay.
3: And you block your mouth so that the cameras can't see. So lip readers can't pick up one.
1: That's actually good, because there's been loads of issues with horrible abuse being flung around on the pitch.
3: 100%.
1: Yeah, that probably is good.
3: And we can even, if you remember back to the World Cup final in 2006, was it? The Zinedine Zidane headbutt?
1: Yes.
3: That all came off the back of apparently he was insulted by the other player.
1: Okay.
3: Now, I think nowadays if that happened, there were so many cameras, there would have been someone who could have lip read what was said. But anyway, that'll be an interesting one. Players who walk off the pitch in protest at a refereeing decision will be shown a red card. Well, it doesn't really matter. They're gone.
1: Yeah, they're gone.
3: Teams that deliberately cause a match to be abandoned will forfeit the game. These are all kind of like nonsense ones.
1: So wait, these are VAR rules, but also just kind of general rules.
3: Some general rules. Now, there's going to be new anti-time wasting rules as well. Referees will use a visible 5-second countdown for throw-ins, goal kicks, and if a throw-in isn't taken in time, possession goes to the opposition, and if a goal kick

0: kick isn't taken in time. The opposition gets a corner kick. These are big rule changes. This is mad.
1: This is interesting because, like, in I know, like, a lot of the World Cup's going to be played in America, and in American football, they love an L break.
0: This is crazy.
1: But they're actually speeding up the game here.
0: Well, the fact that, like, a lot of this is happening in America.
1: Maybe that's why.
0: Very Americanized. There's also going to be mandatory hydration breaks. 1 3-minute hydration break per half. 3 minutes? What?
1: It'd be very hot there in the summer.
0: Absolutely crazy.
1: I saw a mad story over the weekend about an American player who was getting married, and he was allowed 1 day's annual leave from training to go to his own wedding.
0: That's fair enough.
1: He finished on Thursday and he couldn't even do the day two.
0: 1 day.
1: No day two
0: for
1: himself.
0: No day two. Listen, your country comes first. Yeah. You know what I mean?
1: Yeah.
0: You wouldn't have... Hang on, how long are you taking off for your wedding now?
1: We won't speak of that. I'll be just gone. You won't even...

0: Cause it's you.
1: Bella Kay, I love it, I love it, I love it here on 2FM Breakfast. Coming up on 3 minutes to 8 o'clock, we've been chatting about the most ridiculous reasons you have cried, either recently or in the past. Just the more stupid, the better.
0: Tommy sent one in that's very recent. He said, "Morning, guys. I started crying when you put on Craig David just there."
1: I hope it meant something to you, Tommy.
0: Yeah.
1: I hope it really.
0: And I hope you're okay, Tommy, actually.
1: My Mrs. Lisa, when she was pregnant on her first, I bought her a 3-in-1 from a Chinese, but I stupidly gave it to her with no fork. She bawled.
0: So good. I'm going to be like that if I ever get pregnant. And then we got this voice note from Fionn.
2: 2 years ago, I was having a really bad day and all I wanted was an Ismu ice cream. We have a local Ismu ice cream shop. Literally all I wanted was an Ismu ice cream. And I went in and I asked for salted caramel, my favourite flavour, and I hadn't got any left. And I literally bawled crying in the middle of the shop. I'd say the lady behind the counter didn't know what I was doing. So I'm a bad day and all I wanted was ice cream to fix it. And I had no salted caramel ice cream left. I literally bawled in the middle of the ice cream shop. Anyway, I'll never cry for something that's silly again. Have a great day. Good luck.
1: Good man.
0: Fionn knows what it's like to have a period.
1: Now, Fionn, this is the thing. It was the straw that broke the camel's back. If you're having a bad day, sometimes you can just lose it. And not having salted caramel ice cream can be the one that does you.
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1: Coming up, Jay Duffy will be here telling us about climbing one of Africa's highest and least climbed peaks alongside his dad, Keith. I'll be talking to Bad Bunny's Irish barber, Mark Balance. 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
4: Good morning, it's 8 o'clock. I'm Donal Ryan. Gardaí have appealed for witnesses after a fatal assault in Dublin city centre. 21-year-old man Cian Balogun died in hospital after he was stabbed a number of times during a row in the Grafton Street area early yesterday morning. Gardaí have appealed for anyone with video footage from the area at the time of the incident to make it available to investigating officers at Pier Street Garda Station. Local Fianna Fáil councillor Rory Hogan described the incident as deeply disturbing.
5: I'd encourage anybody who has information that could assist the investigation to come forward and to contact the Garda Síochána, and find this as a deeply disturbing incident, and that one that nobody wants to see occurring on the streets of Dublin. Incidents like these have profound impacts not only on the victim's family but also on the wider communities.
4: Gardaí are also appealing for witnesses following a serious road traffic collision in Cabra in Dublin yesterday. The incident involving a car and an e-bike happened at Fossa Avenue at around 7:40 p.m. last night. The cyclist, a 50-year-old man, was taken to the Mater Hospital with serious injuries. The scene was examined and the road has since reopened. A partial ceasefire has been announced between Israel and Hezbollah in Lebanon. The Lebanese government said Hezbollah had agreed to cease attacks on northern Israel, and Israel agreed to refrain from attacking Beirut. South Lebanon is not covered by the agreement. The Israeli military said early this morning that air defences had intercepted two projectiles that crossed from Lebanon into northern Israel. And Russia has carried out a large-scale overnight aerial attack across Ukraine, killing at least 9 people and injuring dozens of others. Local authorities said Russia used drones and missiles to attack the cities of Dnipro, Kyiv and Kharkiv. 4 people were killed in Dnipro, including a 73-year-old woman, and at least 16 others were injured. Meanwhile, authorities in Kyiv said the death toll in the capital has risen to 3, and at least 29 others are injured.
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4: Scattered showers this morning and early afternoon, heavy at times in eastern areas. There'll be occasional sunny breaks today, the best of those likely in the east and in the south. Highest temperatures today of 14 to 19 degrees.
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7: Rymead Teampull na Tíre starting in Cork. There's a northbound queue on the Wilton Road between the Wilton Roundabout and Dennehy's Cross. Same story in Limerick, where there's a queue on the N69 westbound approaching Clareina Village. Sir Eilif in Galway, you can expect delays on the Newcastle Road southbound from Corrib Village to the Quincentenary Bridge Junction. Agus an Ard Chathair in Dublin, it's slow now on the N4 inbound between Junction 4, Lucan Village and the M50, and still quite slow on the M50 southbound between Junction 5, Finglas and Junction 6, Blanchardstown. Máis gealta fén drach the gutsa dhúne, send us a text when it's safe to do so to 51552.
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8: In football, Republic of Ireland captain Katie McCabe says she's excited for the next step in her career after swapping the red of Arsenal for the blue of women's rivals Chelsea.
9: Not a great week to be an Arsenal fan.
8: God, it isn't.
3: Not a great week.
8: Not at all.
3: Well, Katie McCabe.
8: Yeah, the Dubliner made over 300 appearances for the North London Giants after arriving from Shelburne in 2015. And in rugby, Leinster are dealing with several injury doubts for Saturday's BKT United Rugby Championship semi-final.

0: final with Stormers. 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
3: All right, good morning. Welcome to 2FM Breakfast. Carl and Ash here with you. Happy Tuesday. Hope you had a great bank holiday. We've got the A to Z quiz on the way very shortly.
0: We do indeed. We're going to be doing our entertainment news as usual. And we've actually kind of been clairvoyants in the world of entertainment. Two things that we had kind of predicted over the last few weeks have come to be true over the weekend. So we're going to chat about them.
3: Now, I'm not going to lie. I had no part to play in any of this.
0: No, you didn't.
3: It's definitely conspiracy theorist Purcell.
0: Yeah.
3: Who's not here today.
0: But we'll happily take the credit while she's gone.
3: Speaking of Roz, for what's in Carl's mouth, I know she had to have the item in her mouth on Friday.
0: She did.
3: I've got it back. It doesn't look to me like it's been sterilised now. Bit of, I don't know.
0: We put that on producer John.
3: Smell a tofu off of it.
0: Last week. So, yeah, well, that would be, the breath would be like very tofu heavy. Well, enjoy that. There's €700 if you want on what's in Carl's mouth today. You can text mouth to 51552 if you want to come on and play. But A to Z, coming up after Harry Styles. This is called Dance No More on 2FM.

0: He's done it again. That's the new one from Harry Styles. It's called Dance No More here on 2FM.
1: Did you tell me to respect my mother?
0: Your mother?
1: Is that what he is?
0: Indeed.
1: He's dead right.
0: He is dead right
1: respect
0: indeed.
1: Your mother.
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3: A to Z Quiz.
1: All right. A to Z Quiz time. And on the line, it's Kieran in Westmeath. How are you getting on, Kieran?
4: Hi, Karen. How are you?
1: I'm good, Kieran. And I'm very interested because I've

0: believe you are a big part of a very famous Irish person's life.
1: Maybe a very small part, Carrie.
0: Go on, tell us.
2: I don't know, I think we beg to differ. Go on.
1: Well, I grew up with Niall Horan in Mullingar. I was in a band with him, the first band.
0: No way.
1: We used to play guitar together. And yeah, and then he left me for the X Factor.
0: That's crazy.
2: But no, Kieran, you didn't just play together. You showed him the ropes.
1: Yeah, we used to play. I used to go around to his house. He'd come around to my house.
2: And you taught him how to play guitar.
1: I did, yeah.
0: Kieran, are you still in touch with him?
1: Yeah. When he comes back, yeah, we would kind of meet up and stuff like that, yeah.
0: Well, listen to this. Wow. We need to keep Kieran on side here.
2: Yeah.
0: This is unbelievable.
2: That's class, Kieran. And has he kind of outshone you now on the guitar, or are you still better than him?
1: Definitely outshone me.
2: Oh, dear.
0: Now, Kieran, I know this must be annoying because I'm sure there's always people being like, Kieran, any chance you could get on to Niall and ask him this? But, Kieran, can I just ask you, any chance you get on to Niall and ask him, would he play the A to Z quiz?
2: Yes!
1: We'll work on it, Carly.
0: Okay. Good man, Kieran. All right.
2: Because we love having famous artists and musicians on the A to Z quiz. And you can be one of them now, Kieran. We would love you to go all the way today. The way we play the game, there's 26 questions, 90 seconds on the clock. We give you the first letter of every answer because it goes in order of the alphabet. A to Z, the answer to question one starts with A, question two starts with B, so on and so forth. We actually gave you question A at around 6:35 this morning. Did you happen to hear it?
1: I did indeed, and that's why I texted in, so
2: yes.
1: I have the first number.
2: Good man.
0: Get in.
2: Okay, so we're already in the money. Streaker of the week is the person who gets furthest on the alphabet of the week, and there's €200 cash for that person to go as far as you can go. We would love a second musician to win the A to Z quiz today. 90 seconds, 26 questions. Get them all right, you'll win yourself €10,000.
0: Anyone there to help you, Kieran?
1: I do. Yeah, I have my wife Laura and my two boys Jackson and Roman are here as well.
2: Okay,
0: Jackson
2: well.
0: And Roman. And how old are they?
1: They are 7 and 5.
0: Okay, good stuff. So there's a nice kind of cross section there. All right, Kieran. Well, are you ready to go?
1: I am indeed.
0: Okay. Well, all that stands between you and that €10,000 is 90 seconds and the alphabet. The very best of luck, Kieran. Your time starts. Now, what A is what we what B is married to Jay-Z?
1: Beyonce.
0: What C is a fruit with a hard brown shell and white flesh?
1: Coconut.
0: What D is a breed of dog also known as a sausage dog?
1: Dachshund.
0: What E is a green gemstone?
1: Emerald.
0: What F is an Irish band that sings Boys in the Better Land?
1: Boys in the Better Land.
2: The Boys in the Better Land.
0: What G is something that sticks things together?
1: Glue.
0: What H are sage and basil?
1: Herbs.
0: What I is part of your eye?
1: Iris.
0: What J is the writer of Harry Potter?
1: J.K. Rowling.
0: What K is a small musical instrument you put in your mouth?
1: Kazoo.
0: What L is a large deep spoon that moves liquids?
1: Ladle.
0: What M is how we pay for things every day?
1: Money.
0: What N is an ex-member of One Direction from Mullingar?
1: Niall Horan.
0: What O is a convection or fan and in a kitchen?
1: Oven.
0: What P is something you put on your walls as a fan or a supporter?
1: Paint. Say that again?
0: A fan or a supporter, you'd put it on your wall. P.
1: Fan or supporter.
2: You might have had a Niall Horan, one of these, on your wall.
1: A poster.
0: What Q is the opposite of loud?
1: Quiet.
0: What O is an adjective to be extremely hungry?
1: Ravenous.
0: What S was a teenage witch in a popular 90s TV show?
1: Sabrina.
0: What T is a Mexican food served in a small folded tortilla?
1: Taco.
0: What U is the official... Damn!
2: Kieran, I dare say... I think you could have done it if it wasn't for bloody Fontaines.
1: Fontaines.
2: And poster.
0: There was a few of them as well that I thought you would struggle on. Kazoo.
2: Really quick
0: on that one.
2: Sorry, Niall Horan was there by pure chance.
0: That's gas.
2: Yeah.
0: That's absolutely...
2: That wasn't, honestly, it wasn't included after you came on. So that was a bit of fate there.
0: Listen, Kieran, you've really set a very strong benchmark for the week. So there's a good chance you'll be getting €200 for Streaker of the Week, all right?
1: Good, brilliant.
0: Come
1: yeah,
0: here.
1: Great.
0: Loved chatting to you, Kieran. Thank you so much for playing and for listening. And thanks to Laura, Jackson, and Roman as well for helping out.
1: No, say bye.
2: Bye, Kieran. Bye, guys.
0: Bye.
2: Remember, Niall Horan, A to Z quiz. We'd love

0: Smith doing the Lord's work there with Drive Safe here on 2FM Breakfast. It is 20 past 8 and we played a game for the first time on Friday called What's in Roz's Mouth.
1: Yeah.
0: Today we go back to the original. What's in Carl's mouth?
1: Yeah, so 700 quid on the line. That's really racketing up fairly quickly.
0: It's crazy the way 50 euro added a day. It really does go up and up and up quickly.
1: Wait, listen, if you don't get it by the end of the week, we'll be at 900 quid.
0: Oh my God.
1: You know what I mean? But like, I think it'll be a while. I think it'll be a while, yeah, before you get it.
0: So the item that was put in Carl's mouth the last few weeks was put in Roz's mouth and now it's going back in your mouth. Carl, how do you feel about the transfer of germs?
1: Grand. It smells a bit like tofu. Yeah. But other than that, it's absolutely fine. And so look, it's fair game out there. So 51552 if you want to play. What do you think I would be putting in my mouth? Have you been listening in the car going, no, it's definitely not a golf ball. No, it's definitely not a stapler. No, it's definitely not a comb. All of these things that have been guessed.
0: Yeah, there's been a few repeat guesses as well. And we'll say, like, this is a normal item. Like, we haven't gone, like, super niche. We're not trying to catch it out here. It's a normal item. It hasn't been guessed. You could win 700 euro for guessing it correctly today. So text the word mouth now with your name to 51552.
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0: All right, good morning. It is 22 minutes past 8. And two stories that we kind of speculated about recently on our entertainment news have come to be true in the last basically 24 hours. So a couple of weeks ago, we talked about Taylor Swift in the context of Toy Story 5, which is out on the 19th of June.
1: She had put like a countdown on her website and it had like the Toy Story clouds in the background. Isn't
0: yeah.
1: that right?
0: Initially when I saw it, I thought it was The Simpsons because it's kind of similar. It's like a blue sky and like cartoon clouds. However, eagle-eyed people online and I think Roz Purcell and possibly you said, no, that is the Toy Story title screen. It went up for a few hours and then it came down again. It was almost like it was a mistake.
1: Imagine having that level of eyes on you that you knew you could just put something on your website for a couple of hours. It would be picked up. It would be worldwide and you could take it down. People would still be talking about it.
0: And that was probably actually the point all along to do that. Well, anyway, in the last 24 hours, Taylor has announced that she's going to release a new song this Friday that will feature in Toy Story 5. It's called I Knew It, I Knew You.
1: Oh,
0: that's
1: going
0: to be a hard one to kind of say in the radio.
1: It's going to be a tearjerker.
0: Yeah, I think
1: so. I can
0: feel
1: it.
0: And then the other thing that has come to pass in the last 24 hours that we predicted on the show was just the latest thing that we chatted about on Friday about Susan Boyle.
1: I was listening to you and Roz on

0: Friday chatting about this.
1: Yeah.
0: And how this whole theory unfolded. Because it was, you spotted, it looked like the same font. Is that how it all came about?
1: So yeah, Subo was putting up these cryptic posts. She was in like a recording studio and stuff. And Roz came on the show and she said, I have a theory she's going to work with a chocolate-based brand.
0: Because people didn't know if she was going to be releasing new music. But then the big giveaway was that it was a sponsored thing because it was hashtag ad.
1: Yeah, exactly. And basically people on the show went on, people who listened to the show went on to her post and they had a look at the font that was on the back of the tracksuit she was wearing. And I will say, Roz Purcell went on her Instagram the other day and kind of went, I predict it's Cornetto. And then yesterday she went, I was right. I think anybody who was here with us on Friday morning will know that it was the listeners of 2FM who said, it's Cornetto.
0: Let's drag her.
1: Let's drag her to filth.
0: Yeah, absolutely. Let's get in touch with her now, into her DMs, be like, you're a phony, Roz Purcell. You stole our idea.
1: Exactly. Credit's where it's due. She's not the only clairvoyant on this show.

0: is Cat's Eye. It's called Pinky Up here on 2FM Breakfast. We're going to be playing What's in Carl's Mouth, €700 on the line in the next few minutes.
1: Yeah, and Heads or Fails is on the way as well, where we're going to be bringing you a story and you're all going to have to come up with creative headlines for a chance to win a brilliant prize at the end of the week.
0: Yeah, we look forward to it all. But now it's 8:30. Time to head over to Donal in the newsroom and get the headlines.
2: Thanks, Aisling. Gardaí have appealed for witnesses after a fatal assault in Dublin city centre. 21-year-old man Cuaim Balogun died in hospital after he was stabbed a number of times during a row in the Grafton Street area early yesterday morning. Gardaí have appealed for anyone with video footage from the area at the time of the incident to make it available to investigating officers at Pearse Street Garda Station. Gardaí are also appealing for witnesses following a serious road traffic collision in Cabra in Dublin yesterday. The incident involving a car and an e-bike happened at Fossa Avenue at around 20 to 8 last night. The cyclist, a 50-year-old man, was taken to Mater Hospital with serious injuries. The scene was examined and the road has since reopened. And Lebanon says Hezbollah has accepted a US brokered plan for it to halt attacks on Israel and for Israel not to attack the Lebanese capital, Beirut. The Israeli Prime Minister Benjamin Netanyahu confirmed the agreement, but warned strikes on Beirut would go ahead if Hezbollah does not stop attacking cities and civilians. And a quick look at the weather forecast. Scattered showers this morning and early afternoon. They'll be heavy at times in eastern areas. There'll be occasional sunny breaks today, the best of those likely in the east and in the south. Highest temperatures of 14 to 19 degrees.
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5: Quick by Le'ohecli Elin Erdouche. It's busy in Dublin on the M50 northbound from the M11 merge to a breakdown at Junction 16 Cherrywood. We have reports coming in of a collision as well in the capital on the Leopardstown Road eastbound, just beyond the M50 roundabout, and it's affecting the middle lane there. Elsewhere, in Gurkig in Cork, Gnóthach, busy on Summer Hill North in the direction of the city, approaching the McCurtain Street junction, and there are delays in Limerick on that Lunkard Street inbound between the Corbally roundabout and the Island Road junction. It's Mrs. Sinéad Ullachain, and that's your traffic and travel news this morning. I'll be back tomorrow from 7.
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0: That's Nathan Daw, and it's called Flowers here on 2FM Breakfast. It is 8:35, therefore it is time that we play What's in Carol's Mouth.
1: Mm-hmm, very, very exciting. We love this part of the show. Let me just place the item in my mouth.
0: Please do. Brilliant. Mm-hmm. It's been inserted. The item is in Carol's mouth. €700 can be won today if you can guess correctly what it is. Aidan is up first. Hi, Aidan. What is the sentence you'd like Carol to say?
2: Roz and Ash are the best.
0: That's brilliant. That's really good, Aidan. Oh, love that.
3: Roz and Ash are the best. Are you choked saying that?
0: Did you have to choke saying that, Carol? All right, Aidan, what do you think's in Carol's mouth?
2: Is the hole puncher.
3: A hole puncher.
0: That's very good.
3: And you know what, Aidan? It's not you!
0: That's like one category station we haven't had yet, Aidan. Thank you so much. I mind him. Thanks for coming on, Aidan. Bye-bye. We have Julia next on the line. Hi, Julia. What is the sentence you'd like Carol to say?
4: Hiya. Could you just say hi to Lily and Malcolm?
3: Okay.
0: This is clever now, using this as a shout out. Yeah, this is good use of your time.
3: Hello, Lily and Malcolm.
0: Okay, that was nice. Julia, what do you think's in Carol's mouth?
4: Brilliant. So I'm not sure if anyone guessed it before, but I'm wondering if it could be a mouthpiece, it might be called like a lip ring retractor, kind of used for a game called Speak Out.
0: Oh, yes! Sorry, I love the technical term of lip ring contractor.
4: Yeah.
0: Okay, the thing that actually makes you sound funny. Yeah. That's clever.
3: Yeah. You know what? It's not that you're perfect!
0: Oh, Julie, I'm really sorry. We liked your kind of technicality there. And good use of your shout-out. Thank you very much. And then lastly, we have Cara. Cara, what is the sentence you'd like Carol to say?
5: I'd like him to say my favourite colour is blue.
3: Oh, okay. My favourite colour is blue.
0: And is it, Carol?
3: Yellow.
0: It's yellow, okay. Cara, what do you think's in Carol's mouth for €700?
5: I think, is it the little package that the Pez sweets come in?
3: That's a very good guess. Well, it's a really good guess, Carol.
0: Carol, you can be nice when it's a good guess. You know what I mean? Like a bit of appreciation for a clever guess. Nobody knows what you're saying. Cara, we're sorry, but thank you for coming on. A brilliant guess.
5: No problem. Thank you.
0: Back tomorrow.

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1: No, we just ask Johnny Lynch, a buffalo farmer from down the road. Why go to Italy when West Cork dairy rules? Aldi. It's not complicated.
5: Is even liam gemeint hui gulni gyrven einti liam. 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
6: On cadunas telefisia. 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
1: It's time for Heads or Fails. This is where we bring you a kind of a quirky story from the news and we ask you to come up with creative headlines for said story. And there's a lovely end of week prize for the best headline of the week.
0: Yeah, so Newmore Estate, which is in County Monaghan, it offers the perfect escape in a stunning rural setting. So they have had a recent refurbishment. 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They've got an upgraded leisure and wellness facilities there as well. 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So whether you're planning a wedding celebration, a wellness retreat or a night away with friends, Newmore Estate has something for everyone and you can visit newmoreestate.com to find out more. Lovely prize.
1: Lovely stuff. Okay, so basically everybody who enters a headline will be assessed on their headline. We pick a winner every single day on Heads or Fails and every winner goes into a draw for Friday where you can win that lovely getaway, okay? So there's good incentive for you to get creative on this. But sometimes I feel like the story just compels you to think and I really think this is one of those today. So, male fiddler crabs.
0: Ah, jeez.
1: On a beach in Miwasaki Coast have been entertaining visitors with their annual mating display.
0: Hang on.
1: It's got Carl Mullen written all over it.
0: Male fiddler.
1: Crabs. Carl, yeah.
0: Oh,
1: the crabs emerge from their burrows and they wave their oversized claws in synchronized manners in an attempt to attract female crabs. The coordinated movements resemble a choreographed dance. Scientists believe that the display serves two purposes. One, to intimidate or deter their rival males, and the phenomenon occurs in Xingu, and basically it's just kind of begun because it happens usually in May when temperatures rise, and the display continues all summer long and ends in the autumn. Okay, so
0: where's Xingu now?
1: I imagine Japan.
0: Okay, let me check that just in case that matters.
1: Yeah, we'll check that. So we're dealing with a lot there.
2: Oh, you're so filthy.
1: It's almost appropriate for the male fiddler crabs.
0: Yeah, very cool.
1: So we get your headlines into us, 515-0871-87-9200. We're talking crabs mating on the beach.
0: Xingu is in Japan, by the way, as well.
1: Okay,
0: yes.
1: Lots of opportunity. Get them in.

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1: All right, lads, it's time now for Play By Year. We are going to play three songs back to back instead of news here at 9 o'clock on 2FM Breakfast. And we are going back to the year 2014. So, by way of a reminder, 2014. Yes, it was the year we were all doing the Ice Bucket Challenge.
0: And so therefore it was the year that I did my Leaving Cert, which obviously starts tomorrow, because I did the Ice Bucket Challenge in my Debs dress at 7 a.m. after getting home from my Debs, because I was a legend.
1: Oh my God.
0: I
1: cannot think of anything worse after a night out.
0: That was iconic.
1: Oh my God. Well, it was also the year where we got front-facing cameras and Instagram together, made it the peak selfie era. It wasn't like the invention of the selfie camera, but it was where everything really started to explode.
0: And the word selfie probably became a bit of a thing then.
1: It was around that time as well that we got the selfie at the Oscars as well. Do you remember that?
0: Yes.
1: Yes. And it was also a very sad year. Robin Williams died that year as well.
0: That was one of the worst celebrity deaths.
1: Oh, it really was. Everyone was absolutely devastated to hear that. So look, it was the year 2014, but what tunes did we have then as well?
0: All right, three of them back to back on the way, kicking off with Meghan Trainor. This is All About the Bass here on 2FM. Because you

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3: Well, good morning and welcome along to 2FM Breakfast. If you're just joining us, the 9 o'clock crew, we've been playing Play By Ear there, playing three tunes back to back, absolute bangers from 2014.
4: Yep.
3: And also, you had a job at hand because we did read a story there about, you give us a little update on the story because we were looking for great headlines.
4: Yeah, so for heads or fails, the story today was as follows. Male fiddler crabs on a beach in Miwasaki Coast, which is in Japan, have been entertaining visitors with their annual mating displays. The crabs emerge from their burrows and they wave their oversized claws in a synchronized manner to attract female crabs. It resembles a choreographed dance. They've kind of just started doing it now because the weather's gotten better and they'll do it all summer long until autumn. They're busy.
3: Wow.
4: Busy boys. And the phenomenon occurs in Shingu. I mentioned that just because some people might use Shingu.
3: I did.
4: In their headline. Yeah. I was thinking that you really latched onto Shingu. Okay, so we'll go through our headlines and then we'll look at the ones that have come in.
3: Best end of week headline as well gets a gorgeous day at Nuremore Estate in County Monaghan as well. So
4: okay,
3: there's
4: great
3: skin in the game here for everyone.
4: I might go first.
3: Please.
4: Because I feel like we're building up to something from Carl.
3: Let's do absolutely not. Never.
4: This is like your bread and butter. Okay, this is one. Will you mate me, mate?
3: That's not bad.
4: It's all right, like.
3: It's not bad.
4: This one's really stupid. Crabs on crabs getting crabs.
3: See, that's a good headline.
4: Is it?
3: Yeah.
4: And then this one I liked the most. Fiddler on the move.
3: Okay, so I went with a fiddler on the roof.
4: Did you?
3: Pun as well. Yes, I did. Okay, so for my fiddler on the roof one, I just said fiddlers on the loose. Okay.
4: Yeah, I don't think it's as good as mine.
3: Then I also had fiddlers attract crabs. Do you know what I mean?
4: Yeah.
3: It'd be attention grabbing. Beach, please. Fiddlers mad for the ride.
4: Yeah, that's kind of what I was expecting from you, Carl.
3: And then my favourite one was Shingu on my son.
4: That's so stupid.
3: So now I would pick up a paper if it said that.
4: Well, you wouldn't have a clue what was going on, but yeah. Somebody says fiddler on the beach.
3: Fiddler on the beach, yeah fair enough. Fiddle me this, fiddle me that. Who's afraid of the big red snaps? That's good from Isabel.
4: Very good. Sawing and clawing Japanese crabs get busy from Adele.
3: Super fiddlers are fantastic, but the itches are atrocious from Mick and Wicklow.
4: Oh, that's a supercalifragilisticexpialidocious one.
3: Sorry, super fiddlers are fantastic. The itches are atrocious. Okay, yeah, we butchered it, but yeah, it was a good idea.
4: Very clever. Shingu when you're fiddling. Sing when you're winning.
3: Okay, see if you're explaining, you're losing. Fiddling for females from Roisin. Yeah, fair enough.
4: Yeah. Giving a fiddler's funk. From Garrod. Yeah.
3: Damn it, I couldn't give a fiddler's. That's a
4: good. Oh, yeah, very good.
3: Such a play on that. Land of the Rising Crab Fun. The Land of the Rising Sun. Clever from Nick.
4: Yeah. The Great Crabsby.
3: How do you like them crab apples? There
4: yeah,
3: you go.
4: Good. Fiddler's Flex. Choreographed crabs courting. God, that's hard to say.
3: Somewhat no name as well. Claw Me Maybe. That's good.
4: That's good, yeah, yeah. And then the winner is Nathan Duff. Clawsanovas, flirty crabs put on raunchy beach show for tourists.
3: Hang on, hang on, I don't get this.
4: Clawsanovas.
3: Casanova. Sorry, okay. Yeah. It takes a second
4: to land. It's over our heads, which means it was probably good. You're in the draw for Friday.

0: Calvin Harris and Jazzy, that is called Satisfy here on 2FM Breakfast.
1: Now, I've been very excited to chat to you about this because you had a big weekend. You had your hen party.
0: I did. You can probably hear it in my voice. I'm still on the recovery.
1: Can I just say, coming in this morning, I was like, this is going to be gas. She's going to be rattled. And that's the worst part. You're such a bloody professional.
0: Well, I've actually been rattled for the last 2 days. Like, I'm 3 days on now from the hen. So I think I should probably be in better nick than I am.
1: You seem grand. If I was you, I'd be days after I'd still be rattled. So yeah, listen, I'm excited to hear about it.
0: It was an amazing weekend. The girls were out of this world. They were so, so good. We did so much stuff. I mentioned before I went that the main kind of activity we were doing was laser tag. We went to Carlingford. We did that when we were in TY, so I always wanted to do it again. It was kind of a good way to gel the different friend groups. On the Saturday morning, I woke up and all the doors were closed and I wasn't allowed into anyone's rooms. I was informed that we were going on a run. I didn't know that the theme for the run was Ashling, and basically everyone dressed up as like different aspects of my life.
1: A run on a hen.
0: Yeah, but we ran about 200 metres and then we got chicken fillet rolls.
1: Fair enough. Okay.
0: Well, not for me, but you know. So they wore like their primary school uniform, my secondary school uniform. They dressed up as like things I dressed up as for Halloween. One of them dressed up as my fiance, Alex.
1: The level of effort here is outrageous.
0: There's a video of it on my Instagram. The costumes were out of this world. But yeah, we had so much fun across the weekend. But one thing happened that kind of shook us. We came home from laser tag.
1: Yeah.
0: On Saturday afternoon, and there was a note stuck on the window of the kitchen.
1: Go on.
0: We were staying in an Airbnb and it was in an estate. It was close enough to other houses. And when we saw the note, we went,
1: uh-oh.
0: We were too loud last night. We're going to get in trouble here. It's going to ruin tonight.
1: You saw a hen party coming in, rocking up. You'd be like, here.
0: Yeah, yeah. So we presumed it was going to be some sort of complaint. We went up to the note. We went, here we go now. This is going to ruin the buzz.
1: Yeah.

0: note was for a stripper.
1: What? The note was for a stripper?
0: Yeah, the note was an advertisement for a male stripper available for private hire.
1: Shut up.
0: Absolutely brilliant.
1: Hang on, who left it there? The potential stripper?
0: The stripper.
1: No way. So the word went around and this person was basically advertising their services.
0: I think he profiled us.
1: Do you know what? That's graft.
0: Guerrilla marketing.
1: That's excellent. Now, in fairness, that's someone who deserves it. Did you get in touch with them?
0: No, we were really, really tempted. We were really tempted, but we didn't. This was a cross-territory stripper, though, because he had both an ROI number to ring and an NI number.
1: Wow.
0: He was dealing across the border, so he was.
1: That's absolutely wild. Yeah. Well, listen, I'm glad that our 2FM breakfast present for you did arrive. You just didn't take us up on it.

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0: This Saturday, we're live from Popeye's Blanchardstown Centre. 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

0: Fry chicken brand is finally landing in Ireland, and we're there for the grand opening. Don't miss it. 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

0: one from the script. It's called Man in the Arena here on 2FM Breakfast. It's 9:23 and it's just Carol and Ash with you for the week. Roz is off on her honeymoon. So what do we do then?
1: Mullins Musings.
0: Oh yeah.
1: Roz's randoms can ask my arse. So for Mullins Musings today, I would like to talk about the Leaving Cert.
0: Oh yeah, very good.
1: As it starts tomorrow. And actually there's some fascinating stuff around the Leaving Cert. So to begin with, a higher level English student can write 20 to 30 pages across the two English papers alone. It's absolutely wild the amount of handwriting you have to do in the Leaving Cert.
0: And your handwriting is like so good at that time of your life. I had to write a card or something the other day and I was like, what is this scrawl? This doesn't even look like my handwriting.
1: My handwriting has gone to pot.
0: Gone to shite.
1: Awful. Students taking essay heavy subjects like history, geography and business can

0: easily write 100 plus pages over an exam period.
1: What?
0: Yep. And the state examiners report individual history papers containing over 10,000 words. Isn't that mental?
1: That is crazy.
0: The amount of writing.
1: Two animals.
0: During essay subjects, students may write continuously for up to 2.5 to 3 hours. And whilst the State Examinations Commission doesn't publish annual paper used figures, we can do a rough calculation. So let's say 65,000 students approximately sit in the Leaving Cert.
1: Yeah.
0: 7 subjects for most of them.
1: Yeah.
0: When you add exam papers, answer books, graph paper, practical papers, all of that kind of stuff, you're talking millions of sheets of paper.
1: Oh my
0: for the
1: God.
0: Leaving Cert.
1: Poor El Quilche.
0: Now,
1: trying
0: I know.
1: To make up the difference.
0: Flying, trying
1: Absolutely.
0: To make the paper.
1: Now, bits.
0: Exam papers getting leaked. So this was a big problem in 1957 is the first occurrence
1: oh,
0: I can
1: right,
0: find
1: okay.
0: of this. English, maths and Latin papers were leaked before exams. So they had to have replacements. They always have backup papers now ready to go in
1: okay.
0: case this happens. In 1969 this happened. And apparently maths and English, they were being sold for around £5 each because someone
1: Stop.
0: Had got their hands on them. Yeah. Nuts.
1: And it must have been harder to track back in the day before the internet and stuff.
0: Oh, absolutely.
1: Like if someone's just selling them like under the table, literally in class.
0: The problem is now, it just like spreads like wildfire on WhatsApp or
1: exactly.
0: on Snapchat or whatever. Now, examiners regularly report having funny things written on exam papers. So, first of all, you have the usual students answering a completely different question to the one that's asked.
1: Yeah.
0: It's the classic, make sure you read the questions.
1: Mm-hmm.
0: Very important. However, there's also been reports of students writing things like, please, beside answers they know are wrong. And
1: oh, loads of people write notes to the invigilator.
0: Notes asking for sympathy marks. Students ending answers with things like, that's all I know. I've run out of facts. God help us both. And at this point, I'm just making things up. At least you're being honest.
1: I was such a loser when I was in like first and second year in my exams. If I had time left, I used to draw a photo of my teacher on the beach.
0: What?
1: Like whatever teacher is doing the subject. This is you.
0: Oh my
1: Have
0: God.
1: Have a good summer, miss.
0: Unbelievable. Do you know what? I've had enough now. That's fine. Just don't do that for your Leaving Cert, all right?
1: No, be cool, guys. And the very best of luck. Get a good sleep tonight. Here's Pitbull Fireball on 2FM.
2: Mr. Worldwide to infinity. You know the roof on fire. We gon' boogie, oogie, oogie, jiggle, wiggle, and dance like the roof on fire. We go drink drinks and take shots until we fall out like the roof on fire. Now, baby, get my booty naked, take off all your clothes and light the roof on fire. 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I tell them, baby, baby, baby, baby, baby, baby, baby, baby, baby, baby, I'm a fireball.

0: Gracie Abrams hit the wall here on 2FM Breakfast at 9:34. And do you know what? We might all feel like we're hitting a bit of a wall because it's a Tuesday, but we've a big long week ahead of us and there's a lot of stress around the place. Exam season, kids being carted back forth and there's being people stuck in traffic with the bad weather. I'd say it's been absolutely nuts out there. So I do think it's time for us to take a moment to ourselves. It's time for some meditation with the nation.
1: Yes, indeed, Carl. Another bank holiday has been and gone. You probably overdid it. Social battery in overdraft. It's always tough to come back from. But it's Barclays always worse than its bite. If you're feeling sorry for yourself, remember, we're all in this together. We're allied Irish cranks, if you will.
0: Wow.
1: Everything's going to be okay, BC. There's still plenty to look forward to.
0: They're gone.
1: Who cares? There's the August bank holiday to look forward to. Halloween, Christmas, you know, Santander's, lots more too.
0: Yeah, literally don't bank here.
1: It's time for a transfer of energy. Don't cry because it's over. Smile because it happened. Oh. I ban negativity today.

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2: Full

0: That is Sunny Federa. It's called Let Me Be In Your Arms. It's written from the perspective of Darren Garrahy's young baby, Rosie.
1: It is.
0: Fun fact.
2: It is absolutely written. Oh, did you put my mic? Is my mic on?
0: Yeah, it's up now.
2: That'll be the hen.
3: I have to say, I was thinking she was going to be way more rattled than she is. I'm kind of annoyed.
2: She's also wearing a very sophisticated sort of knitted vest.
0: You know what? I said it. Fake it till you make it. I'm going to wear my hand knitted vest
3: today. It's very Father Dougal.

0: Yeah. Sort of a terracotta.
1: He wouldn't know.
0: Very
1: he
0: nice.
1: Know.
0: Carhartt over you know? There. Shack it over.
1: Yes.
0: This, get over your shackets,
1: Mr. Carhartt.
0: To peel them off him since 2020, like.
2: I literally, it has been the case. What's the story? What's going on?
0: Lads, there's loads going on the show today. So, Uncharted with Ray Goggins, right?
1: Yeah.
0: That's on at the moment. Tomorrow night's episode, Keith Duffy and Jay Duffy. Have you seen the trailer for this?
1: No. I've seen loads of videos from Kyla Cobbler and was it Angela Scanlon?
0: Yes.
1: Poor little Kyla was in bits.
0: They were all in bits, but by all accounts, shit hits the fan on this episode.
2: No way.
0: Like,
1: we don't
0: proper.
1: We don't say that word on this show.
0: Oh, do you not? Sorry.
1: No.
0: I didn't really say it. I kind of whispered it.
2: It's fine. Look at her thinking she's bloody marrying Fluke.
1: Just a bit of respect for our program.
0: Sorry about that. No, things go haywire, should I say.
2: Really?
0: Yes, and Jay Duffy's going to be on the program.
1: No, really?
0: I'm wanting to tell me about it.
2: Is it? Okay, so he's going to tell us about it.
0: I know a little bit. He's not going to give away the spoilers, obviously, but he's going to tell us how it went.
2: In terms of, like, did they end up in a dangerous situation?
0: Oh, like full on, full blown, like production halted.
1: Oh,
2: no.
0: Figure it out vibes.
1: Would you do that show?
0: I don't know. I think I'd come across as such a loser.
1: No, I don't think they'd ask you on anyway. But
0: I know. I don't think I would get the call, but I would be such. I would just cry. I would just lie down and die. I wouldn't be able.
2: That is the one show I've ever watched, which was Hell Week.
0: Ultimate Hell Week.
2: I swear to God, I remember within 5 minutes of watching that being like, not a hope in hell. See the way they'd be like, okay, everyone, you're getting selected. I'd be gone at that stage.
0: No, the worst part
2: tears.
0: Is when they let you go to bed and then 40 minutes later they're like, get up, but we're doing a challenge. I'd be like, no.
2: Good
0: send
2: luck
0: me
2: and
0: home.
2: Thank you.
1: Carl would have his children taken off him if he went on that show.
2: No way.
1: Not
2: no
1: a quit.
2: Way I'm doing it. No
0: so tune in between 10 and 12.
1: Brilliant stuff. Here's Olivia Rodrigo. Stop doing it.

0: Olivia Rodrigo, that's Drop Dead here on 2FM Breakfast. Coming up on 10 to 10, and it's time for Let's Get Lyrical. So this is the part of the show where one of us reads well-known song lyrics, but as a character of some description. And genuinely, it's a much more difficult game to play than you might think if you've never played along with this.
1: Yeah, it's tricky. And by all means, we would like you to play along on 51552. Carl's going to be on his own.
0: I'm competing against myself here. Yeah.
1: Yeah, but you could compete against the nation. So maybe if you get in ahead of Carl, you can steal the point from him.
0: Let's say that, okay? Because we do not have any Roz today to play against. So it would be quite embarrassing for me if anyone at home managed to get the song and text in the answer before I get it.
1: Yeah, okay. We love to embarrass Carl. I'm going to spin the wheel now, and that will determine what voice I read the songs out. There's, you know, horse racing commentator. There's the sexy M&S voice. But today, it's going to be an airline pilot voice.
0: You love this one.
1: Well, you love this one, you big aerosexual nerd.
0: This is true.
1: Anyway, so
2: I'm putting my fingers on my nose. Ready for song one. When you try your best, but you
0: Carl,
2: don't succeed.
0: Carl, Coldplay, Fix You.
3: When you try your best, but you don't succeed.
1: Would have been hard to beat that now on the text line. That was
3: when
1: very quick.
3: You get what you
1: very good, Carl.
0: There's certain songs that the first line of them is so iconic.
1: It is iconic. Okay, we're going.
2: Now, for song two. Ever since I was a little girl, I only wanted to be sexy. 9 years old, trying to wax my legs with tape. There were some things only I could see. A little spot that can't be lifted on my left hand. Dig in like a car key.
0: Oh my god.
2: You see, I've been having a horrible time of late. I get none of your sympathy. But all of the pain hits and the fog lifts. And then it's too much for therapy. Come on, Carl.
0: Oh my god.
2: Oh baby, heed my solution. And take sexy
0: picture. Take it, Seema. Seema, take a sexy picture.
1: Seema, terrible. Leanne, Rebecca, and Deirdre.
0: Okay.
1: All got in ahead of you there.
0: Okay, we'll give them the point.
1: That was useless.
0: For some reason, I had something by like Destiny's Child in my head.
1: Terrible.
0: That's how iconic the lyrics are. I'm so sorry, Seema.
1: Okay.
2: Song 3. Oh my god, oh my god, this feeling's just begun. I'm saying things I never said, doing things I've never done. Mm-hmm. Oh my god, oh my god, when I see you, I should run. Mm-hmm. But I'm frozen in motion, and my head tells me to stop. Feeling.
0: Carl, head and heart, Joel Corey.

0: you know what? I'm really ashamed as well. The one that I didn't get was the CMAT one as well. That's awful.
1: Terrible. And it was played on the show already, Carol.
0: Outrageous.

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1: Yeah, Darren Garrity is on the way next from 10 to 12. You have got Demi and Mikey with you from 12.
0: You do.
1: And you've got Laura and Katya with you from 3. So don't go anywhere.
0: Yeah, have a good day. Short week. We can do this.
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6: Good morning, it's 10 o'clock. I'm Donal Ryan. Gardaí have appealed for witnesses after a fatal assault in Dublin city centre. 21-year-old Kayum Balogun died in hospital after he was stabbed a number of times during a row in the Grafton Street area early yesterday morning. Gardaí have appealed for anyone with video footage from the area at the time of the incident to make it available to investigating officers at Pierce Street Garda Station. Local Fianna Fáil councillor Rory Hogan described the incident as deeply disturbing.
7: I'd encourage anybody who has information that could assist the investigation to come forward and to contact the Garda Síochána and find this as a deeply disturbing incident and that one that nobody wants to see occurring on the streets of Dublin. Incidents like these have profound impacts not only on the victim's family but also on the wider communities.
6: Gardaí are also appealing for witnesses following a...
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6: Scattered showers this morning and early afternoon, heavy at times in eastern areas. There will be occasional sunny breaks today, the best of those likely in the east and in the south. Highest temperatures of 14 to 19 degrees.
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9: First and foremost, Ollie Ryan, you just came into this room and you smell like heaven.
10: Oh! 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
9: Eau de
10: dribble. So
9: it's
10: good.
9: Lovely. It's lovely.
10: Musky. You know what I'm talking about. You know the way when you're planning a wedding?
9: Yes.
10: Like, your brain is up your arse. Like,
9: it is.
10: You just have so much on your plate and there's a million things going on in your head. 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Not if you're Taylor Swift.
9: Go on.
10: So if you're Taylor Swift, you go and confirm that you've had the time to write, record and get ready to release a brand new original song for Toy Story 5.
9: Just why not? 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
10: Just make the rest of us feel like crap. So it's called I Knew It, I Knew You and it's going to land this Friday, 5th of June. It's part of the official soundtrack. The film itself is out in cinemas on the 19th and she put up a thing with a little nod to her tune Love Story and said it's a toy story.
9: Oh, I love it. It's a toy story
10: baby, just say
9: toys. Woody.
10: Oh no, maybe don't.
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9: Well, good morning and welcome along to the programme. It is there with you until 12 o'clock today. 51552 to text, or you can WhatsApp 087 187 9200 or you can email dearan@rte.ie. We have a jam-packed show this morning. How are you feeling after the bank holiday? Let us know. Coming up, we're going to be talking to Jay Duffy about climbing one of Africa's highest and least climbed peaks alongside his dad, the legendary Keith Duffy. Katie Birtle will be in celebrating Marilyn Monroe's 100th birthday. I'm going to be chatting to Mark Balance, barber to the stars, about styling Bad Bunny, Nick Jonas and moving to New York for his career, as you do. And a little later on, fashion historian Laura Fitzzachary will be in to explore smoking in media and

Love it. Zara Larsson, that is Midnight Sun here on 2FM Mornings. If you're just tuning in, welcome to the programme. It's Theron with you till 12 o'clock today. 51552 to text, you can WhatsApp 087-187-9200. We're all feeling a little bit hard done by with that weather. What the hell? The leaving starts tomorrow. This is not meant to happen. But it's due to change. We remain hopeful. Starting with the stories that caught our eyes and ears and our attention here in the office this morning. So, today, a new pilot program to support people with criminal convictions to succeed in the workplace is happening. So the project is being run by the Chartered Institute of Personnel and Development. That's the professional body for the HR industry. And TUSU, an organisation that supports people with convictions to build new beginnings and stable futures. So the initiative is going to see HR professionals volunteering to mentor a TUSU client who has a conviction into employment and then support them to navigate in the workplace. It's really cool. As part of the pilot, teams will initially be working with people with minor convictions. So CIPD has put out a call for HR professionals, if you're listening, to get involved and volunteer their time. Jacob Harmon, Operations Manager, Community-Based Services in TUSU, said they are looking forward to working with CIPD. He said meaningful employment and career advancement are key pillars of stability for our clients, and we're delighted to partner with CIPD on this pilot initiative, which will bring HR expertise to our network and provide valuable support for our clients. Really cool to see. A bit of sporting news this morning. I'm not going to lie, I was absolutely buzzing to see this on Instagram when I woke this morning. Serena Williams is back, baby. Yes. Sorry, I am so obsessed with her. So after a 4-year absence, she's going to make her return to competitive action in women's doubles at Queen's Club later this month. So I actually had never heard of Queen's Club. So it's a grass tennis tournament and it happens in June in London. How had I not heard of this? Obviously, Wimbledon is the major. That's in July. But Queen's Club is before that and it's kind of seen as a warm-up for Wimbledon. So she's entering the competition through a wild card for the tournament, which begins on the 8th of June. So the tennis gossip fiends, there are gossip fiends within each sport, the tennis ones, have kind of been onto this for a while. So last year, her name appeared on the list of players registered for the drug testing pool. She denied all of this, but it got a little more real again in February when her name was included on the International Tennis Integrity Agency reinstatements list in Feb. So she's going to be playing doubles with Canada's Victoria Omboko. And she shared the news on her Instagram in a kind of funny video. It like shows, you know, the tennis court and there's a phone buzzing and ringing and ringing and ringing. It says, guess everybody heard the news. And then there's a post that says, good news travels fast. So just in case you didn't know just how much of an icon of the sport she is. Wimbledon, for example, she has won 7 singles and 7 doubles titles. And it's like she's just, sorry, the memories I have of this. We used to, as kids, be in the Aran Islands for the month of July, in Inishere in particular, the smallest island. And we used to, shout out to T. Rory's, one of the pubs on the island, they used to designate a kind of corner of the pub where they would put on a TV. We used to ask them because we were so in love with it and everyone else would kind of be watching other sports. And we were like, can we please watch Serena and Venus? Like they would always be either in the doubles playing together or they were playing against each other in singles. And we were obsessed with watching. Actually, I have a little clip of what the Instagram post said.

0: I gotta change my number.
1: Ah, she's so good. 23 Grand Slam singles titles in her 27-year career. Those titles are the most by a woman in the Open era and second highest of all time in the women's game, behind Margaret Court's tally of 24. And she also won 14 Grand Slam doubles titles with her sister Venus, of course. So it remains to be seen if she'll actually be doing Wimbledon. She'd have to be a wild card entry for that. Please God, everything crossed. A really quick update on this one. We mentioned it a couple of times last week. The world record attempt in Cork happened at the weekend. The aim was to gather as many Sullivans, O'Sullivans, O'Hoolivans or Ní Hoolivans in one place. Have a little listen to the update.
2: The current record stands at 1,488. And so with a total of 1,848. There are Sullivans and the O'Sullivan clan. You are the Guinness World Records title holders for the largest gathering of people with the same surname. Congratulations, you are all officially amazing.
1: The feat knocked another common Irish family name, Gallagher, off the top spot. They had won in 2007 with, as mentioned, 1,488 participants in Donegal. So congratulations to the Sullivans, commiserations to the Gallaghers. To dating, where a new dating format is promising to find you the love of your life. Don't they all promise that, lads? Why are they all still in operation? If they worked, we wouldn't need them anymore. So the app is from a Dutch company and it's called Breeze. And it is actually kind of cool. So it launched in 2020, but it's now reaching our shores. So the goal is, with this app, is to avoid the latest dating tropes like ghosting, breadcrumbing, pen palling, the lot. All the stuff that just gets in the way of genuine connection. How? So basically, after you match with a person, right, the app only opens the chat window 2 hours before the date. So you can't have stupid chit-chat, basically, in advance. You can only get chatting 2 hours before the date, and it's not long enough to get ghosted, basically. So ghosting is out of the question then. So once you match, you put your availability into the app and it books you both a table at one of its partner bars. So you each pay a fee for a date token and that covers your first drink. If you chicken out, if anyone cancels, your app is basically frozen and you're locked out for a week. It's mad. The app only sends you a limited number of potential matches each day at 7 p.m. That's good as well. It kind of stops stupid scrolling at stupid hours of the day and kind of gets you excited for 7 o'clock every day. So it has flaws. So obviously the partner bar is probably isn't a great part of it, because what if you just don't want to go to that bar to meet that person? And also, if it's just the partner bars that are involved, are all of these bars only going to have first dates happening everywhere? And then that atmosphere is going to be a bit weird. So yeah, maybe it's good. Maybe, has anyone tried it or looked it up and hoped it would come to Ireland? Well, it is now. 51552. Now to the theatre. Rosamund Pike was on stage in the West End on Saturday and she's performing in Inter Alia, a legal drama where she plays as Crown Court Judge Jessica Park. So anyway, show finished. She returned to the stage and she decided to call someone out for bad theatre etiquette. So a member of the audience had been texting, particularly during an emotional moment in the play. And in her speech, she said, "You know who you are. I'm not going to single you out. Maybe it was

very important. Maybe you're a doctor and you're saving someone's life, and I hope you are. But we do see these things. We do feel them. I've got you. I feel like I've got to hold you all. So when I feel that and see it, it's hard. So the audience obviously agreed because it was met with rapturous applause. And an audience member who witnessed her speech at the end said the audience was suitably appalled, although next to us, a gentleman had an Apple Watch going off constantly and the couple behind me talked through the whole show. What is this? I wonder, is it a post-COVID thing? I don't know. Do people just kind of forget how to behave in these situations? I know in the cinema I've definitely noticed it, and I guess I actually, myself and my husband Mark, it really does annoy us when we go to the cinema. So we actually kind of talked about it recently. We were like, is it because people have become so used to, say, watching Netflix or whatever might be at home, so that's on the TV, they have their phone in their hand, and they're so used to watching a bit of the screen, watching a bit of their phone, watching, you know, 10 minutes of the movie, scrolling and on TikTok, and so we just think it's acceptable in the cinema, and it's just really not. Now, to be fair, at least you're not speaking. It's still bad. At least you're not speaking if you're just scrolling. But the talking, lads, it's just not. It's not great. So I'm going to be very virtuous about this and be like, everybody's very bold who does it. The Independent in the UK have a piece today on LinkedIn. So it's all about crying on LinkedIn. Not actually, you know, not just tears. It's the general kind of emotional moves being made by people on LinkedIn. I know people are hearing this and squirming because they're like, yeah, they have a person in their heads that's thinking about that. They're like, those posts that they do are extremely cringe. So it's off the back of some comments made by LinkedIn's Chief Economic Opportunity Officer, Anish Raman. So he said, LinkedIn is a platform of professionals. At its best, it's a place where we're learning, we're growing. It doesn't mean we cannot be ourselves, but it is the professional part of me where I contribute the most and find the most value. So if you want to use LinkedIn and get the most out of LinkedIn, you've got to see it that way. So Katie, who wrote the article in The Independent in the UK, said, over the past few years, the social network that was once the place to throw out a few cursory thumbs up when a friend of a friend announced a new job move, has become one of the most emotionally incontinent platforms on the internet. She said that the platform's announcements of births, weddings, divorces, funerals have all become fodder, calling posts ChatGPT enhanced sentimental epics. Now I'm annoyed I haven't been on it for ages. Like, I have an account, but I just never go on. Now I'm dying to go on and see who's announced their like gender reveals via LinkedIn. Is this actually happening? They're basically saying we shouldn't be getting emotional over there, and he's not, at least not about ongoing issues. An emotional video might only last a few seconds, but a label like crying CEO could darken your digital footprint for years. What do you think of this? What do you think of this overall on social media? Not just LinkedIn. People, I guess, like crying to the camera. I'm not going to lie, right? Of course, there are genuine videos where someone gets genuinely upset and they feel the best thing to do is to share that for whatever reason. Is it for a cause? Is it because they think it might, you know, other people might relate to it and make other people feel better? But sometimes the contrived ones are just like, do you really need to be crying into the phone and posting on social media? How do we feel about that in general? And also on LinkedIn, are there people on LinkedIn who you're like, maybe you thought they were great and professionally are brilliant, but you've kind of, the way you see them has changed because of what they share? 51552, or you can WhatsApp 087-187-9200. Let us know, or email dearin@rte.ie. Lady Gaga and Bruno Mars, this is Die With A Smile on 2FM.

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0: 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It is Theron with you until 12 o'clock today. 51552 text, or you can WhatsApp 087-187-9200. Now, we caught up with Ray Goggins a couple of weeks ago about his series Uncharted. He was telling us about his favourite pastime being putting celebrities in uncomfortable situations and seeing how they fare. It's all for the series, which is airing on RT1 and The Player. Now, the final episode airs tomorrow night. Jay Duffy and his dad, Keith, are taking on one of Africa's highest and least climbed peaks. Feet firmly back on low-lying soil, Jay joins me in studio right now. Jay, hello.
1: Good morning, Darren.
0: How are you? A pleasure to have you.
1: Thank you for having me. It's a pleasure to be here.
0: You look well rested, which must mean a good bit of time has passed since then and now.
1: Yeah, well, I mean, it was December when we went over to Uganda, so I feel fully rested at this stage.
0: Good, good. We're going to talk about the climb, but before that, I want to know about signing up for a challenge like this. Are you mad?
1: On reflection, yeah, I probably am. It seemed like a great idea. You know, the email was quite sexy. It was like, you know, spend a few days in the rainforest, see some exotic animals, maybe a bit of climbing. So yeah, it sounded like a lovely little holiday. But yeah, I was very much wrong in my estimation.
0: So you took off for Uganda, which of course, as you say, it sounds glamorous and cool and sexy. So it brought you to Uganda. How long were you on the mountain over there?
1: So I think we arrived on, say, a Monday. We started on the Tuesday and we were in the country for 7 days.
0: Okay.
1: So we hit the ground running. We started off in the rainforest, the gate to the Rwenzori Mountains. It's like a couple of days through the rainforest. Then as you start climbing, you're getting into the kind of more mountainous region part of it, then into the glaciers, and then by day six we're aiming to summit Mount Stanley, which I think was 5,200 metres.
0: Wow.
1: Yeah. So,
0: talk to me about your fitness before that. Are you a generally fit person? Do you like to keep fit?
1: Yeah, generally fit. I mean, I try my best, you know, go to the gym, but I didn't do any kind of specific training for climbing a mountain, which I probably should have done.
0: That is very different. Sorry to interrupt you, but if you're someone who, say, lifts weights, goes to the gym,
1: mm-hmm.
0: like, that's all well and good, and you can look like you can climb a mountain, but you maybe in practice aren't great at climbing mountains.
1: Well, if anything, we looked the part, but then once we got moving, we kind of realised maybe we should have done some more specific stuff. But no, I think we both knew it would be physically challenging. We were prepared for that. But it was more kind of the mental strain of it.
0: Yeah.
1: And how scary it was, because it was scary, you know. I think there was a couple of moments that it was a bit dicey, and I kind of had in my head before we went, you know, it's a TV show, how dangerous could it be? There'll be safety procedures in place, you know, it will look dramatic. But no, it was actually, it was terrifying at the best of times.
0: You mustn't have known Ray Goggins very well before it,
1: you know,
0: if that's what you thought.
1: I had the height of respect for Ray, and I do even more so after spending the time with him. But that was the appeal. You know, I've always been a fan of outdoor shows like Bear Grylls and stuff, and I'd never done anything like this before. I'm always trying to kind of push myself out of the comfort zone. So it all seemed like a good thing to do. And don't get me wrong, I'm very grateful to have had the opportunity, and I did love it. But yeah, it was easily the hardest thing I've ever done.
0: We won't spoil exactly how you got on, of course.
1: Of course.
0: So we won't reveal too much. But talk to me about the experience of doing it with your dad. Was that exciting to you? Were you like, God, it's a good chance for us to catch up? Or how did you see it before you went over? You were like, it's going to be a bit of a holiday with him.
1: You know, it's true. I think as a 30-year-old, it's quite rare to be able to do something like this with your dad. You know, luckily he's very fit. He did struggle. He has very bad knees. He's done countless kind of physical feats over the years, be it Ironman or marathon. So the worry was his knees holding up. He managed to hold up. Spoiler alert, we did survive. But he was in a lot of pain, and it was difficult to see him go through that pain. But yeah, we just made the most of it. You know, we were in this amazing part of the world. The views are incredible. We leaned on each other. I think we cried to each other. And yeah, we were already very close, but I definitely think it did

0: it did bring us that little bit closer for sure.
1: In the series so far, we've seen some of the celebrities really struggle with things like altitude sickness. PJ Gallagher, I know, had a very hard time. How did you deal with the exhaustion? And again, as you mentioned, like, it is a TV show. So I guess you go over to do it and go, ah, sure, look, they'll give us an elbow right there. You know, we'll sit down and have a few.
0: I was expecting, you know, blow up mattresses and, you know, AC. No. The altitude sickness was horrendous. It didn't affect me too badly the first couple of days. The main thing for me was the lack of sleep. You know, you're so exhausted. We're climbing for hours each day. And all you want to do is sleep, but you just can't. I think it's the, you know, lack of oxygen getting to the brain. But you're kind of just cuddled into your sleeping bag, aches and bruises everywhere, and you just can't fall asleep.
1: Awful.
0: So you just have to try and allow your body to rest, because you're back up in, you know, 5 or 6 hours to do it all over again.
1: How would you describe how altitude sickness feels, as in your head, your body?
0: It's a little bit disorientating. I think the higher we got, so on day 4 or 5 is when I really started feeling it. In the moment, I thought I was fine. But then I started to refuse liquids. I didn't want to eat anything. And when we got into the particularly kind of steep mountainous parts of the climb, you know, we're on ledges that are, you know, barely 2 feet wide. And as I say, there is no safety harness. There's no ropes. There's no net. If you have one lapse of concentration, you know, you're gone. And that sounds dramatic, but that's what it was. So I think at one point, Ray decided it was a good idea to tether me to a rope to attach to him. So at least if I fell, he was coming with me.
1: Oh my
0: so
1: God.
0: He'd be able to look after me. But no, that's how serious it was. And in those situations, I kind of realized that, you know, it's only up to us to get off this bloody mountain. And you kind of just had to push through and get yourself down, because I'd hate to think what would happen if we did have a slip or, you know, snapped an ankle. There was no one coming for us.
1: Yeah.
0: And that was another hard part of it. You know, we had no sat phone, so there was no checking in at home. Home couldn't check in with us. So you kind of just had to surrender yourself to being there and try and enjoy the nice views when they came.
1: Yeah.
0: But yeah, just try and get yourself back down, because no one was coming to save
1: us. Save you, to rescue you. You and your dad, Keith Duffy, the episode, it airs tomorrow night, Uncharted, with Ray Goggins at 9:35 on RT1 and RT Player. I have to ask you about a few other things while I have you, Jay.
0: Of course.
1: Walsh Sisters. It was absolutely brilliant.
0: Oh, thank you.
1: How was it to be a part of?
0: It was a joy, an absolute joy, to be working on, you know, Marion Keyes' work, adapting that for screen. There was pressure, you know. There's a lot of hardcore Marion fans out there. They have a very specific idea of what it should have been. Hopefully we please most of them. But yeah, it's always nice to kind of feel that little bit of responsibility. You know, it means you're doing some meaningful work. And
1: she really does have almost like Swifty style fans.
0: Oh,
1: like,
0: God.
1: They're very, very committed.
0: They're very committed. They're very vocal. You know, I'm not kind of what the way Luke Koslow was described in the books. I don't really look like that. So I had to kind of hopefully win a few
1: people.
0: I.e.
1: the rightiest man in Ireland.
0: that part especially. Yeah.
1: You brought it up, Jay.
0: Well, it was more the punk rock black hair and leather pants that I lacked that I was worried about. But
1: did say that, and your friends latched onto it. Am I right?
0: Oh, they did.
1: Yeah.
0: Yeah. I think I'm saved in their phones as righty now for a few
1: lovely.
0: Of them.
1: Oh, lovely.
0: Yeah.
1: Very nice.
0: No, it was so much fun. The girls were all amazing. Obviously, most of my work was with Caroline Menton, who played Rachel.
1: Yes.
0: And yeah, we just had such a wonderful time. I hope we get to do it again. I got close with Aidan Quinn, which was like a bucket list kind of moment for me. I'm a big fan of Aidan's. And yeah, we played a couple of rounds of golf. And I think, yeah, that's the plan. If we get to go again, we've got a few more golf courses we want to play together.
1: Did you always want to act, or was performance always in your house? Like, is that something that was kind of bred into you in a way?
0: Yeah, I think so. I mean, my dad has done what he's done for, you know, years, and Boyzone and music was obviously a big part of my childhood. But I was never really into, I had never had a desire to make music. I was never a singer. I'm still not a singer. Although if you put me in a karaoke bar with a couple of pints of Guinness, you never know. But no, I think when my dad got into acting, post Boyzone, in the Coronation Street days, being on film sets, I just had a fascination with. And I used to always watch movies with my grandfather, you know, the old TCM channel.
1: Yes.
0: Back in the day.
1: Yeah.
0: I used to love watching movies with him, and then, you know, it would start as impressions of friends and family, and then I did a school play, and yeah, the rest.

0: This was history.
1: You were bitten by the bug.
0: I was bitten by the bug.
1: Exactly. You recently turned 30. You've achieved a lot. What more would you like to achieve?
0: You know what? I just want to hopefully keep doing what I'm doing. You know, being employed, working with directors and actors I admire, and making a life for myself through that. It's the only thing I've ever really loved, and I'm not particularly good at anything else. So for me, the dream is just to it's just hopefully to get given roles that I'm excited by, and yeah, make movies, hopefully.
1: Well, fingers crossed for you.
0: Thank you very much.
1: Jay, your dad has his own huge anniversary coming up. The band are reuniting for two huge shows at the Emirates Stadium, if
0: That's
1: you don't
0: right.
1: mind.
0: Still getting away with it.
1: My God. To celebrate the 30th anniversary, will you be heading along?
0: Oh, 100%.
1: Yeah,
0: I wouldn't miss it. Yeah, I feel very lucky, actually, because, you know, obviously they broke up initially in 2000. So what was that? I was four. And then they obviously had the reunion with Stephen, God rest them, in 2008, 2009. And I have amazing memories from them days. And yeah, the fact now that they're doing these last big final two shows, it just shows how long they've stood the test of time. You know, the music speaks for itself, and the fans are very, you know, diehard. And yeah, I think they've got a pretty special show lined up. So for anyone going over, I think they're in for a treat.
1: Jay, thank you so much for joining me today. You and your dad, Keith Duffy's episode of Uncharted with Ray Goggins airs tomorrow, 9:35, RTÉ1 and RTÉ Player. We didn't give away any spoilers. It's already recorded. It's been done and dusted, but I hope it goes well for you.
0: Listen, I'm sitting here opposite you.
1: You survived!
0: That's all I could ask for. Thank you for having
1: Jay
0: me, Darren.
1: Jay Duffy, thank you so much.

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0: Impala and Jenny, that is a remix of Dracula here on 2FM Mornings. If you're just tuning in, welcome to the program. Now, this Thursday, the 4th of June, the RTE Concert Orchestra will celebrate what would have been Marilyn Monroe's 100th birthday with a special concert at the National Concert Hall. Marilyn Monroe 100 is going to feature music from some of her most iconic films, including Some Like It Hot and Gentlemen Prefer Blondes. And vocalist Katie Birtle is bringing many of Monroe's best-known songs to life. But beyond the Hollywood glamour, the concert also shines a light on the woman behind the image, a talented performer, an ambitious trailblazer, and one of the most fascinating figures in entertainment history. Katie joins me on the line now. Katie, good morning.
1: Good morning. How are you?
0: I'm not too bad, Katie. Thank you for joining me. So, Marilyn Monroe, she remains one of the most recognisable women in history. What was your relationship with her before you started working on this show?
1: I think I probably knew her as most people knew her. I was aware of her music. I was aware of her films in a more sort of popular context. But a few years ago, I was looking into artists whose music intrigued me, and I started doing a deep dive on Marilyn and how her voice and her expression and on this catalogue of work is fantastic, and it's her artistic legacy, I don't think, is given enough airtime in comparison to her celebrity and her beauty. So it's been a real pleasure for me to dive into her music.
0: Yeah, and such a gorgeous reason to look into what she's, you know, what she was all about, I guess, to, you know, coming up to a celebration of her life. It's just such a nice way to go about it. It's not for any other reason than to just celebrate her. You're performing songs that audiences know really well. Does stepping into her world change the way you perform? Like, you know, now that you know so much more about her, does it give you more meaning when you perform the songs?
1: Oh, yes, absolutely. I think whenever I do, and it's difficult as a singer who sings songs that are famous because other people made them famous.
0: Yes.
1: Because you wanted to make it authentic to me. And obviously, I don't want to do a complete impersonation of her, but yet I cannot help but be influenced by her vocal stylings, by her expression. But as you rightly say, like knowing the context of her life within the music, and I'm sort of bringing

0: the song choices that we've got amazingly sort of work quite well in her story. So like at the end we're singing I'm Through With Love, from which is from one of her last films, and Some Like It Hot, but it's also quite a good example of the fact that she was quite unlucky in love, you know. Mm-hmm. So I'm able to sort of bring that to it, as well as the context of the film, as well as the context of the character, but also the context of herself. Yeah.
1: While you were preparing, what surprised you most about her and about her as a person and her life?
0: I was so fascinated by the fact, I knew that she wasn't just the dumb blonde. Like I'd heard that story, and I knew the story of Ella Fitzgerald, because Ella Fitzgerald has, from being a teenager, has been a big influence of mine. And I don't know if you know that incredible story that Ella Fitzgerald wasn't getting booked at the Macambo Club in Los Angeles. And race was part of it, but it was also because it was very like high class, and they wanted very glamorous. If they had any black artists, it was very glamorous artists like Eartha Kitt and Lena Horne. But Marilyn said, if you book Ella Fitzgerald, I will be front seat every night of her show. And you know, Ella never had to play a small jazz club again. And right. Hearing stories like that, but also the fact that she set up her own production company. She was so hardworking. You know, her relationship with Arthur Miller wasn't just this sort of mismatch. You know, she was extremely well read, and she it felt like she found Hollywood gave her so much liberation from a life where she was quite dependent on like the housing system. She was in orphanages and like foster caring, and she was sort of in an arranged marriage kind of when she was 16 to give her a bit more security. So her life in Hollywood gave her liberation, and you can sense that she educated herself. You know, she really studied that photo of her reading Ulysses. She's really read it, you know. Mm-hmm. And she was fascinating, and I think Hollywood didn't allow her to be that. They didn't want, they wanted to keep her within this blonde, you know, male fantasy bracket. So even when she was like happily married and trying to have a family, they said, oh, we don't want you to, you know, we don't want that image to be everywhere. So it's like she couldn't really be herself. But yeah, I was, in answer to your question, I was really surprised by just how ambitious she was. Mm-hmm. And in actuality, although she is this sort of symbol of the patriarchy, she was actually quite a feminist and a woman before her own time. So
1: I know, which we just don't hear about at all. And I think her beauty is, it kind of went against her in many ways, you know. And I think her talent was overshadowed by the kind of mythology around her. Would I be right in saying that?
0: I think the mythology is a perfect word for her, because she is so beautiful. She's almost like this Grecian goddess, you know. And you have the, you know, the Andy Warhol picture, that's all these things that are so iconic, these images. And I think she was a very talented model, you know, and I think that ties in with her being a great actress. You know, she creates these stunning photos, and she was breathtaking, but it is distracting us from the woman, you know, Norma Jean, who was the actress behind Marilyn Monroe as well, who it was very well crafted. Mm-hmm. You know, and it's interesting, Robert Mitchum, who was her co-star in River of No Return, and bizarrely worked with her first husband before either of them were famous. He always said, you know, she didn't find herself sexy. She found the whole thing almost like a burlesque. Like she didn't see it within herself. So mm-hmm. even, you know, on stage, it was very much an act, and she found it quite funny. she was able to kind of play with that.
1: It was like a character that wasn't her.
0: Absolutely. Yeah.
1: Why do you think people are still so fascinated by her, you know, 100 years after her birth?
0: I think it's a mix of so many things. I think it's this mythology around her, and this, and the amount of conspiracy about her tragic death, but I think anybody who dies before their time she never aged, you know, she never kind of came out of this fantasy. She was sort of starting to, and she was coming up against Hollywood, who weren't really allowing her to move into those character roles for her to have longevity in her career. But, you know, there's her relationship with the president, you know, her

0: I don't want to use the word promiscuity, but the fact that she did have multiple marriages. But I mean, as many starlets did at that time, yeah. You know, if you think
1: and many
0: about
1: men
0: how many
1: did.
0: Marriages. Yeah. Yeah, and how many men did.
1: Yeah.
0: And, but I do think her beauty, and I do think her, the sort of mystery around her death, and she wasn't just an actress. She was like a cultural phenomenon even in her time. She witnessed that herself. Part of that was self calculated, not the right word, but she almost studied the marketing and the PR. She made quite, you know, considered moves with the media, even though there was often a lot of backlash and a huge amount of you know, critique that she got from them. And
1: so she played the game and she knew how to play it.
0: Yeah, I think so.
1: Were there any myths about her that you found yourself, you know, challenging or rethinking while preparing for the performance?
0: I think a lot of musicians don't see her as a musician. I think they see her as, you know, a pretty actress who, you know, had a bit of a husky voice who could sing. But really listening to her phrasing and her tone, especially in the times, you know, early on in her in this kind of Gentlemen Prefer Blondes, Niagara time, I think her tone is beautiful. I think her expressions, I think she had a real musicality, an innate musicality. I know she worked very hard with vocal coaches as well, but it's not really something you can fake. Mm-hmm. And I think musicians as a world, we've kind of got caught up in the hysteria of she's just this beautiful, you know, blonde
1: yes.
0: icon. It's not really reflected in the music, because she didn't, like some, well, Hollywood actresses at the time, they didn't do their own shows like Barbara Streisand then went on to do and things like that, and Liza Minnelli. At the time, that was, they just stuck to Hollywood, you know.
1: Mm-hmm.
0: Yeah,
1: let's have a little listen to this.

0: hard-boiled employer thinks you're awful nice, but get that ice or else no dice.
1: Oh, it's just so good. It's just so iconic.
2: So good.
1: Like, as a singer yourself, Katie, what do you appreciate about her vocal performances?
2: I think she injects so much character in every performance, and it's witty. You know, she's very witty. Mm-hmm. You know, there's the iconic, like, fast vibrato on the high notes and the kind of husky tones, which is fun for me to play with. But if it's the expression and it's the storytelling that really inspires me. Yeah.
1: What do you hope audiences will take from the concert? What side of Marilyn would you most like them to leave thinking about and mulling over?
2: Well, a bit like our conversation today, that as well as enjoying all this luscious golden age musicals and this big band chart, so it's going to be exceedingly entertaining, but I'm hoping that people will leave knowing her more as an artist and as a vocalist, and appreciating her, the legacy that she left in her career, which was what she really wanted to be known for. You know, that's what she really worked and strived for. So I hope that they come away with more connection to Marilyn in that sense.
1: It's going to be fabulous. Katie, you're performing alongside the RTE Concert Orchestra at Marilyn Monroe 100 in the National Concert Hall. It's this Thursday, the 4th of June at 8 p.m. You can visit nch.ie for concert and ticket info. Katie Birtle, thank you so much for joining me this morning, and have a fabulous evening on Thursday.
2: Thank you.
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1: Gorgeous. That is Run the Red, Growing Pains here on 2FM Mornings. We're just tuning in. Welcome to the programme, Sarah, with you till 12. In the next hour, I'm going to be chatting to Mark Balance, an Irish hairdresser who has casually done the hair of Bad Bunny, the Jonas Brothers, now living in New York, living the dream and making waves over there in the hair industry. I'm going to be chatting to him in the next hour. And Laura Fitzzachary is going to be joining me as well in just a few.
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5: Good morning, it's 11 o'clock. I'm Donal Ryan. Gardaí have appealed for witnesses after a fatal assault in Dublin city centre. 21-year-old Cailleam Balogun was stabbed a number of times during a row in the Grafton Street area of the city early yesterday morning. A 19-year-old woman who was also assaulted during the incident received hospital treatment for non-life-threatening injuries. Gardaí have appealed to anyone with video footage from the area at the time of the incident to make it available to investigating officers at Pear Street Garda Station. The Minister for Enterprise, Peter Burke, has defended data centre expansion, saying carbon emissions will reduce from 2030. Last week, a report commissioned by Friends of the Earth outlined the cost of data centres, claiming households were paying about €90 a year more for their electricity in recent years because demand from data centres is driving up wholesale prices. This morning, the government has published a report that it commissioned in support of the data centres. It claims that since 2010, €22 billion has been added to the Irish economy and an additional 17,000 jobs have been created. Minister Burke said data centre activity is a strategic opportunity for the Irish economy.
6: This transition will drive the offshore renewable energy transition so that we will get that energy coming in. We will be able to finance it through the digital transition.

0: And then from 2030, as it says in the report, and beyond, it will reduce our carbon emissions because we'll be meeting our energy independence. We will have our renewables come in.
1: A man is being questioned on suspicion of attempted murder after a stolen police car was driven at an officer in Northern Ireland. The officer sustained what police described as serious injuries in the collision in Downpatrick at the weekend. A 36-year-old man was arrested yesterday, as well as a 27-year-old woman. In a statement this morning, the PSNI said the man remains in custody on suspicion of attempted murder and aggravated vehicle taking causing injury, while the woman was bailed to allow for further inquiries.
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1: Scattered showers this morning and early afternoon, heavy at times in eastern areas. There'll be occasional sunny breaks today, the best of those likely in the east and in the south. Highest temperatures today of 14 to 19 degrees.
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4: Quite the unconventional grill setup you got there, Barry. 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
7: What's going on, Lottie?
8: Finally, it's back. Love Island.
7: Love Island.
8: Feel like we've been kind of leading up to this for Jesus, literally since the last episode of the last season. It's like we just can't shut up about it. Yeah. Whether we're loving it, giving out about it, whatever it is, we're obsessed with it. And they did not ease us back in. So the launch went down and they've already torn up the rule book. So for the first time, it kicked off with a nighttime party.
7: Oh.
8: So usually this happens in the morning during the day, but this was a nighttime party, and for the first time in 4 years, the public weren't the people to pick the couples.
7: Okay.
8: So the islanders chose for themselves, which was instant tension.
7: Ah, great.
8: I'm glad they've gone back
7: to
8: that. Yeah, I agree. Then just to kind of, you know, twist the knife in, two bombshells have already walked in.
7: Nice.
8: So we've got footballer George and self-described girls' girl is Yasmin. And Maya Jama has handed them a savage mission. So within 24 hours of it starting, they get to dump one boy and one girl for any reason. Doesn't have to be anything in particular. They can just dump them for whatever reason they want. And the original islanders won't even know that they're being sized up until it's time to say goodbye.
7: Wow.
8: So nobody is safe. And here is the bit that I'm interested in. Yasmin says she's a big fan of the Irish. And word is she might be eyeing up the Irish hunk, Sean.
7: Look. I don't think he's going to disappoint. He's going to bring the drama.
8: I feel he's going to bring the drama. So that 24-hour clock runs out tonight. So we find out who's getting dumped at 9. Do not miss it.
7: Thank you, Lottie.
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7: It is. Welcome to the programme. It's Ciarán with you till 12 o'clock today. 51552 to text, or you can WhatsApp 087 187 9200. This time every day, we dedicate some time and love to the back catalogue of a particular artist. Yesterday was Monday, but it was a bank holiday, so we weren't here. So today is day one. We're going with Little Mix this week. Why not? And we're kicking it off with Wings on 2FM.

0: Little Mix, that is Wings here on 2FM Mornings. Now, if you're just tuning in, welcome to the program. Okay, so for years, smoking seemed to be heading for extinction. Health campaigns seemed to work, cigarette advertising disappeared, and a generation grew up seeing smoking as something that their parents or their grandparents did that wasn't great. But lately, cigarettes seem to be popping up everywhere again. They're showing up on runways, they're in fashion shoots, they're even outside the Met Gala, the biggest event of the year, arguably, and in the hands of celebrities who appear to be embracing a messier, less polished image. So, is smoking making a comeback, or are cigarettes simply being used as a kind of cultural prop to signal rebellion, glamour and authenticity? Well, Laura Fitzzachary, fashion, beauty, art historian and founder of Seek the Historic, joins me now. Laura, good morning. Oh my goodness, I should have your mic up. And I had just said to you, I'm not as nervous today because the last time we spoke was day one of the show. I clearly am.
1: I forgot to put my headphones on, so I'm just bad. I'm just sitting here kind of going, oh yeah, grand. But I can hear myself. So.
0: Okay, that's all that matters. We're in it now. Laura, thank you for joining me. So we've spent decades trying to make smoking uncool, because it isn't. Why does it suddenly feel like cigarettes are back in fashion?
1: It's a really interesting question, actually, because I think there's this relevancy gap which seems to have been created through celebrities now. And it's not even that it's like a vice, it's that it's more playful. It's more sweet is the way it's been remarketed, rather than a kind of an act of rebellion solely the
0: way
1: it might have previously been.
0: Okay, so when people see celebrities smoking outside events like the Met Gala, which is what we spoke about the last day, or, you know, models smoking on runways, are they seeing a genuine return to smoking, or are cigarettes being used as a sort of an accessory? Is that what you're saying, basically? Is it more of an accessory?
1: Yeah, I think that's usually when you see a cigarette, it's always fully, you know, in its length, it's freshly lit. It's very rarely all the way down to the very nub, and to the very end of the cigarette. And so there's this kind of elegance attached to it. And when you're looking at the fashion as an accessory, I mean, like, historically speaking, that would have started right back in the 1920s. And that's when you start to see women smoking on a much greater scale. It becomes more normalised, really towards the end of the 19th, coming into the 20th century. And then when you have the rise of what we're establishing now as the fashion industry, cigarette smoking, and particularly women smoking much more liberally, becomes associated with that.
0: Okay. So the relationship between smoking and women

0: liberation is kind of fascinating. So basically, tobacco companies managed to convince women that cigarettes represented, I guess, freedom and independence at a point. Am I right in saying that?
1: In a way, it was actually more so kind of adopted really by women in order to create this association between masculine traits and their liberty.
0: Okay.
1: So wearing trousers, smoking a bit more liberally, that's really when you start to get into, and France in particular, they would have had the culmination of that with La Garçon or La Boyette, which is this almost masculine-esque way of demonstrating their newfound liberty through traits that were typically associated with men, which would have been smoking and smoking much more publicly as well. And so what you find then is it becomes associated with that to the point where by the 1960s, you have advertisements from tobacco companies like Virginia Slims saying, "You've come a long way, baby." And that's the tagline,
0: yeah,
1: as you're coming into the new feminist movements in the 60s and 70s. Through selling Virginia Slim cigarettes. So it's this again, they're really hopping on that train the last few decades, this association between liberation and a bit more freedom, and then smoking being associated with that.
0: Okay. Smoking and thinness have been linked for over a century. How deliberate was that connection?
1: Yeah, so that's when we get right back to the 1920s again.
0: Okay.
1: And you have the bathroom scales patented by 1916, and this idea of becoming a bit more thinner, much more almost what we would categorise now, if we're talking in terms of kind of contemporary fashion terms, as boyish figures.
0: Mm-hmm.
1: The idea of having a very extreme feminine silhouette seemed a bit more old-fashioned when you came into the 1920s in particular. And that's when you have the flapper era. And when you think of that, it's very flat-chested. It's much more like of a slimmer hip to it. And so you would have had dieting happening for people to try and achieve that flapper-esque silhouette. And you would have had corsetry being used as well to try and achieve that. But what you also have is advertisements talking about cigarettes as diet or appetite suppressants.
0: Yes.
1: So helping with that diet. By 1928, you have advertisements from Lucky Strikes saying reach for a Lucky rather than a sweet. And this idea of not eating and having a cigarette instead.
0: Mm-hmm.
1: And as the fashion industry develops then, and having appetite suppressants, you also then see this amalgamation of the two, which is this idea of models smoking. And that's what appears in Vogue and mm-hmm. Harper's Bazaar. And it's this eternal model that's smoking and not necessarily too aware of the health restrictions associated with that, but also that the fact that you look so glamorous and you look so thin and beautiful. And then that was usually associated then with adverts having celebrities. So like Lucille Ball, Amelia Earhart, Betty Davis, Joan Crawford, they all would have worked with big tobacco companies in order to endorse their products.
0: It feels so alien now, doesn't it, to even think about them actually working with these companies.
1: Very much so. Now, that was banned in 1964.
0: Okay.
1: So the tobacco companies had to kind of pivot a little bit, but they were using, you know, what you would refer to as normal people, the people of the public, but they were still very slim and gorgeous in these advertisements as well. And that association between the two is something that really is fostered then in fashion publications right through the 70s and really very much so in the 80s as well.
0: It really is so unhealthy. Like, we know smoking kills, but that is just a level of extreme unhealth.
1: It really is. And when you start to see thinness and smoking becoming associated with each other, I'm not surprised that it's reared its head again.
0: Yeah.
1: Particularly in the last 2 years. And I'm going to say the O word. I know.
0: Yes.
1: Well,
0: I was going to ask that next. The past 2 years, Ozempic and Mounjaro.
1: Yeah, especially because it's made here as well. It's made
0: in
1: Ireland.
0: Yeah.
1: And so you have this association between ultra thinness and thinness that can be, what you're trying to sell is aspiration.
0: Mm.
1: And that's what all marketing necessarily is. It's the lifestyle that you want. So what it's shifted from is celebrities to actors, film stars, celebrities, to now influencers.
0: Yeah.
1: And so whatever the lifestyle that you're trying to sell, whatever that aspiration is, that's what the tobacco companies are going to associate themselves with. Now, what's even more interesting, though, is when you look at fashion and how that tells the story of how tobacco companies have shifted. So in the 2010s, you have this corporate wellness. We're still feeling the effects of that today, the Stephen Bartlett-ness of it all, you know, a glass of wine ruining 3 days. But it's this idea of maximising your body to be as healthy as possible. You really have that kind of in the 2010s. And when you have the likes of runways, for example, Louis Vuitton, Marc Jacobs had Kate Moss walk in 2011, smoking on the runway because he wanted his models to have character. And So there's always been this kind of slight rebellion through smoking.

0: and this kind of relevancy through a wider public being used by fashion to do that, to create character.
1: So you think it's partly a backlash against the sort of hyper wellness culture that we've lived through over the past while, whether it's Pilates or matcha or clean girl aesthetic?
0: Yeah.
1: Do you think that, you know, is it a kind of a brat summer type thing that's crept in and we're all going, oh no, we're not going to do that, we're going to do this?
0: I think so. And also, if you remember back when brat summer was huge, you also had the rise of the mob wife aesthetic.
1: Yes.
0: And the nostalgia for indie sleaze. Now, I don't know if you're the same age as me, but I remember when Skins first came out and that idea of, like, we were there from the beginning, I think, you know, when it first started coming out. So this nostalgia around indie sleaze is really interesting. So the vape and e-cigarettes don't necessarily correlate to the theatricality, the performance of smoking.
1: Yes.
0: That is as timeless, and it's only timeless because it's been immortalized through brilliant marketing and through fashion history and archival work. So everything from Audrey Hepburn to as I said, Kate Moss walking on the LV runway. In fact, in 2024, it came back on the runway again.
1: Okay.
0: With Laquan Smith in New York Fashion Week did it a lot. There's a few designers who had cigarettes on the runway. Again, very elegant between the fingers.
1: Well, this is such an interesting point because they show it that way. They don't show the smell, the addiction, or the health consequences of it. So it's kind of more performative than practical, really.
0: Exactly. And I think that's the reason why it's become so. The wording around smoking in the last while on the online discourse, which is something that you've picked up on, is almost more playful. Mm. It gets performative, and it's to create that, oh, are we all smoking again? Okay, then maybe I should have a cigarette as well. Mm-hmm. And it's that kind of, what can we do to be as relevant as we can be, to develop that character that, as much as we can, rather than it actually being something that I think will be taken up again. And what's really interesting is some of the biggest tobacco companies, like Philip Morris, who would have had Joan Crawford as one of their figureheads, has now turned to the wellness industry, and they're really working quite closely with the UK government to unsmoke the world and have people not smoke at all.
1: Okay.
0: Banning tobacco being sold to people who were born after 2009, for example.
1: Oh wow.
0: Is something that they're really striving to do and try to have a tobacco free world, and they're one of the biggest tobacco companies in the world, and would have historically been so, but now they're moving into the wellness industry. So you can see there's a kind of a subliminal shift there happening too.
1: Do you think if social media had existed during the golden age of tobacco advertising, would cigarette marketing have looked very similar to, say, how it does with influencer culture today?
0: Absolutely, because it's just a lifestyle that you're selling. It's an aspiration. And so I'll give you a fantastic example. Yves Saint Laurent released a line of cigarettes. I don't know if people know this. They were ritzy. They were by Reynolds Tobacco Company in 1989. And the tagline for it was, you look more glamorous smoking the YSL cigarettes. Or if you're not smoking at all, you're not as glamorous as us. And it's that idea of the ultimate lifestyle is to smoke not just cigarettes, but these particular cigarettes by okay. Yves Saint Laurent. And it's that idea then again of kind of creating a lifestyle that you can achieve by performing the same act and buying this product.
1: Has the success of anti-smoking campaigns created a generation that I suppose understands smoking less because they never experienced it?
0: I think so.
1: Yeah.
0: I really do agree with you there. I think they did such a really good job.
1: Yeah, they've actually outdone themselves. It's like, oh God, we're all super, super anti-smoking.
0: To the point where I think that maybe we've forgotten just how bad it actually was. Like the smell in the pubs and, you know, everything from the cinema to the restaurants to even seeing people smoking on planes. Like, it's just, you know, when you it is something that we associate with being old fashioned now because it really dates something historically.
1: Totally.
0: Now that we've lived through all of the bans. But I think what's really interesting is, we mentioned the Met Gala there, but Hudson Williams, just to give you the absolute culmination of all the points I made today, he's what they would refer to as an untrained, not as media trained as he should be.
1: Right.
0: So it's this idea of not being the very preened, moral policed celebrity.
1: Yeah.
0: Smoking, where it was banned outside an Armani show in Milan.
1: Wow.
0: So it's that idea of fashion,
1: a
0: celebrity who's full of character, and then the rebellious act of performatively smoking as well. So you can see it's very interesting, the discourse then around that.
1: Do you think that that's what part of it is? So it's kind of the last visible act of rebellion, mm-hmm. in a time where everything else feels just so regulated and optimized, and it's perfect, and it's this, and it's polished, and everything on social media. I do this, my wake time is this, and I run at this time, and all of that. Do you think it's just one of the very last things that people go, do you know what? No, I don't do any of that.

0: I think so. I think it's the ultimate backlash against your 9-step skincare routine and this idea of optimizing oneself completely. And it, you can see we're starting to come out of that 2010s idea of making sure that we were so well and we're so perfect and we're so healthy. And I'm not surprised that the cigarette will appear for a little bit longer, but because historically it's more associated with fashion than maybe a vape or a cigarette, that the actual the old school cigarette will be something that will continue to, that we will see a little bit more of as a reaction to that.
1: Well, just to clarify and where we stand, it's not cool.
0: No.
1: We don't think it's cool. But it's interesting to explore the journey of why it's gotten to this point where people seem to be using it as an act of rebellion, and it's, you know, whatever, in that space. That's where it should stay.
0: Yeah, and I think if you're going to interact with it, then maybe have a real think, because I don't smoke myself, but I'm very aware of fashion history. So for me, I can see it as the accessory within that art form. So if you're able to look at it in that sense and appreciate it for the accessory that it was at the time, but then know that, of course, that it's something that I won't tell you what you should and shouldn't do, but that's maybe the reason why you're seeing it again.
1: Yes. Laura Fitzzachary, thank you so much. Your Instagram, Seek the Historic.
0: That's me.
1: Thank you so much for joining me again today.
0: Thank you. 2FM Mornings with Ciarán Garrahy.
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0: Irish hairstylist Mark Ballance has taken his skills from Dublin to New York and is now in demand with names like Bad Bunny, Nick Jonas. He's done hair for the Met Gala, as you do. He joins me on the line live from New York. Mark, good morning.
1: Good morning. How are you?
0: I'm not too bad, Mark. It's a joy to talk to you this morning, and we love a good Irish success story. So talk to us and bring us back to the beginning. Your mum has a salon in Dublin, am I right? Does she still have a salon?
1: Yeah, she does. It just was 25 years of business like last month.
0: Wow, that's huge.
1: Yeah, it was great. So I flew home, we did like a little party and all the clients and stuff came. It was actually really cool.
0: So that's obviously where you picked up your love for hairdressing.
1: Yeah, I started full-time at 15. I started with her. I left school to kind of do it full-time. I worked with her for the summer. And after that, I was like, okay, this is what I want to do. So I pursued it then as a career.
0: And there was no chance you were ever going to do anything else? Or did you toy with the idea of anything outside of hairdressing?
1: No, I wanted to play basketball, but I never got to 6 foot tall. So I was like, I need to figure out something else.
0: What height are you?
1: I'm only 5'11".
0: Oh no, Mark. So close, but so far.
1: I know. So I was like, I had to do something else. I'll figure something else out.
0: And actually, as a hairdresser, that is quite tall as well. Like, how do you manage with seats? Do you pump them up to the highest height?
1: No, I actually think this is a pretty good advantage because I know a lot of places when you're working like house calls and hotels and stuff, the seats can be like too high for hairstylists, so I think I'm all right.
0: Okay, good. Mark, last week we were talking to Declan Boogie from the Irish School of DIY about the value of apprenticeships, right? And hairdressing is an apprenticeship and a really great job. Is it something that you would encourage more people to think about doing rather than feeling that they have to go the traditional college course route that so many young Irish people feel pressured to pursue?
1: Yeah, I for sure think that. I mean, when I was leaving school, I was actually okay at school and stuff, but they were telling me and forcing me to go and stay in and do a college degree. And I have a ton of my friends. I know a ton of people who have done maybe 2 degrees and stuff like that, and they still don't know what they want to do. So I think if you really do want to do something, you're passionate about it, why not go ahead and see what happens with it?
0: Well, it's worked out brilliantly for you. If you want to give us a little bit of background around your move to New York, and I guess, you know, to get to the point of doing hair for the likes of Bad Bunny or working around the Met Gala, like one break has to happen. And what was that for you?
1: Yeah, before I moved to New York, I started getting into like TV and film hair. So I was doing that for like 3 years full time, where I was traveling around like Paris, Italy, Malta and stuff, working with actors. And some of them would be like A-list and some of them would be different people but you'd never see them again because you're always traveling. When I got to move to New York, they always come through here, you know? So that's how I started to build up my clientele consistently, because if I was here and they needed something in the city, at least it's accessible, you know?
0: Yeah. And I guess you probably in many ways do have to start from the start again when you do make the move to the US. Do you feel like you have to get your client book going?
1: Yeah, for sure. I mean, I started back as an assistant after like 13 years of doing hair and me and my mom having a salon there. I had to start at like ground level and build up. And it's a lot, but over here, there's a lot of opportunities every day too. So you just have to kind of say yes and just work every hour you can to build it, you know?
0: I think that's what everyone imagines life is like in New York. And so you're telling us that is exactly what it's like.
1: That's exactly, yeah. You're exhausted constantly, yeah.
0: But it's a thrill.
1: It's great.
0: Mark, does anyone tell you have a bit of a twang? Your accent is kind of New York.
1: Yeah, it's so funny. I moved to London when I was 18 and I was working with a lot of Japanese people and like they didn't know anything I was saying with like my Irish accent. So I had to slow down. And then I moved into working in like the TV and film thing and a lot of their crews wouldn't know what I was saying. And then when I moved over here 3 years ago, they still didn't know what I was saying. So I kind of have a crazy mix.
0: Well, you're crystal clear here for us.
1: Okay, good.
0: Mark, talk to me about the lifestyle in New York then, outside of work. Like, what do you enjoy about being in, the greatest city in the world in many ways?
1: Yeah, I mean, the thing is that it doesn't stop, you know, and I was a big basketball fan growing up. So now, like, watching the New York Knicks and the Garden and stuff, that's always great. And just being able to go and do a lot of stuff from here, like, LA is half the flight time than it would be from Dublin, and you can go to Boston and it's just easily accessible, you know?
0: Talk to me about meeting Nick Jonas. How did that come about?
1: That happened through the TV and film gig. He was actually shooting Power Ballad like 3 years ago in Ireland. It's him and Paul Rudd. It was shot in Ireland.
0: Oh, yes. And
1: I was in New York at the time and he came over to host the Tonys for like 12 hours. And my old boss who was doing his hair on the shoot was like, hey, he needs a haircut, but he needs to look exactly like he does on the on the film. So I was like, okay. So I cut him for that. He loved it. And then he kind of came back over and lived here for a year and a half after. And I was cutting his hair every week or two then. So that's how I got in with him.
0: I feel like with every profession, right, people get asked annoying questions that are kind of like, oh, come on, it's just what I do. Like, for example, right, with an actor, they often get asked, how do you remember all the lines? But when it comes to hairdressing, how do you not, you know, make a wrong cut, you know, in a nerve-wracking situation like, a global celebrity?
1: I think it's actually just down to consultation, honestly. And I say that kind of in a class, I say it to assistants, because it's the same with everybody, right? It's like, I think a lot of people rush that first initial consultation before they cut any hair off, you know, as long as you're clear and you know exactly what they want, whether it's a client who's coming into the salon or Nick Jonas or Bad Bunny or whatever, as long as you have that in your head, I think you're good. It's just when you start to rush that and get nervous with it that things can go wrong.
0: I'm going to ask you potentially the creepiest question I've asked on this show. Bad Bunny looks

0: It's like he smells amazing, does he?
1: Yeah, he does actually.
0: Ah, yeah. No, I knew it. I knew it, Mark. I just need a confirmation.
1: Yeah, he does. And actually, I've been asked that question like 7 times.
0: What?
1: It's so weird. Yeah, it's so weird.
0: Oh, I love it. So the Met Gala then, it's probably now the most photographed or, you know, talked about event on the planet, even more so than the Oscars, I'd say, in many ways. Like, what's it like to work on something like that? And is there, I'm sure the buzz is unmatched, but also the pressure.
1: Yeah, I mean, doing haircuts for it is kind of like, that's really not as nerve-wracking as, say, like a dramatic styling or a wig choice or anything like that. So, because that's just kind of there every day. But this year I was booked to do Bad Bunny for it. And then a week beforehand, they rang me and said he was going full prosthetic into that like old man look. So I was happy I didn't have to do that one for him, honestly.
0: You're like, yeah, I'll politely bow out of that.
1: Yeah, they were just like, he's doing full prosthetic instead. And then I saw it. I was at the Knicks game and I saw the photos coming through. I was like, oh, wow, that was a big change. I mean, it was cool, but I wouldn't have known how to do that one, honestly.
0: I'm sure along the way, mistakes have to be made in order to learn. Have you had any like absolute howler situations where you've made major blunders?
1: None that I can think of, but I've definitely been cutting hair too short and all that stuff. I mean, I try to put that in the back of my mind, but I've definitely done that in the past for sure.
0: I was watching your Instagram reels and you were kind of giving advice on, you know, how to grow your following on social media. Mm-hmm. Is that a massive part of this as well? Is it really important to grow your social and to maybe, you know, do hair for influencers and people who have, you know, followings? Does that get your name out there as well?
1: Sure. Yeah, I mean, I was on like 4,000, like, maybe a year and a half ago over here, and I think it's grown by like 20,000. But honestly, it's kind of the thing that gets you clients in a city like this where there's so much hairstylists and there's so much accessibility to everything. I think you kind of need to be putting yourself out there in order to be seen, you know. And you can be the best haircutter in the world, but if you're not posting it, no one really sees it, you know. So I always say to assistants and everybody, you just have to post your work.
0: You talk about consultations as well and actually listening to the person in the chair and getting to know them and what they like. Is that more than half the battle when it comes to doing a good job? Like, because you do, I will say, I've had my own experiences where you sit into the chair, you talk about what you want, you talk about it, and they kind of just go on a solo run and do what they want anyway. And you're like, what is the point of this?
1: Yeah, you can nearly see they're not even listening, right? They're checked out and they just do their haircut anyway.
0: Yeah.
1: So I think it's the most important part. And like I said earlier, like, it's kind of the only thing that you really need to know is what they're looking for and like how to solve the problem that they have. And once you can do that, they're going to be happy. I think it's really probably 90% of the hair appointment, honestly.
0: Who's your dream person to do their hair?
1: Probably David Beckham, honestly.
0: Oh, God. I wonder how many people are allowed to even touch his head. Like,
1: I know. I think he's had the same hairstylist for like 15 years
0: Has
1: or whatever,
0: he?
1: But I'd love to do him. Yeah, I think so.
0: We're going to have to shake that up now, Mark. Would you DM him?
1: Well, yeah, maybe I will after this, actually.
0: If someone listening is thinking of trying to work in hair, Mark, what would you say to them?
1: I would say get a Saturday job first if you're looking into it and kind of just assist people. And then if you really do want to get into it, go to a salon or go to a hairstylist who has a career that you want to follow and just learn from them. Get mentors. That's the best way to do it.
0: Okay. What do you miss most about home?
1: I'm home all the time, which is great. But okay. I just miss how, like, I just love being in Dublin and stuff. And then my fiance is from Sligo. So it's just great being around that lifestyle, you know, like over here, you're just constantly tired.
0: So you like coming home to get well rested?
1: Yeah, but I mean, that doesn't happen because then you're meeting everyone. You go home more tired than you came. You know,
0: that's the thing. I have that with a lot of people, a lot of friends I have that live abroad. When they come back, all they have is social engagements and then they're wrecked going home.
1: Yeah, and then you need to book another holiday just to kind of
0: to chill. Do you see any Irish hair trends when you're here that you maybe go, oh, God, that's not great? Or you go, oh, cool.
1: No, honestly, and I think I said this a while ago to a client of mine. I think Ireland is like a really, really high standard of hair. And sometimes I think the way they do hair in Ireland is like way better than some people in the city over here. So no, I think it's great over there.
0: Okay, good. Oh God, I feel great now. I'm like, my locks are looking fabulous. I'm going to DM you a photo of my hair and you can rate it out of 10.
1: Yeah, do. I will.
0: Mark, it's an absolute pleasure to be joined by you this morning on the program. The best of luck with everything you're doing and we're very proud of you.
1: Thank you so much. It's so great to talk to you guys too.
0: You too. Have a good one.
1: See you soon. Thank you.

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2: Bí na madraí in ar nain iad an aon teacht ar ina sé leis ag do chúpla nóméad. 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

0: Duke Dumont, that is. Won't look back here on 2FM Mornings. Delighted to be joined by the young folk that are Mikey and Demi in studio to chat about the show today. How are we, guys?
1: I'm good. I just want to know, I'm a lot younger than Mikey.
0: Oh, what? How much younger are you?
1: I'm four months younger than Mikey.
2: You're more than that. I'm 40.
1: I'm the youngest in the station.
0: Are you, Demi?
1: Yeah, and I don't look it. You look younger than me, dear.
0: Demi, you're the wisest.
1: Stop it, bestie.
0: She is. Nice. She is.
1: What do you mean it's not true?
0: Demi, don't mind him. What did you do for the weekend?
1: I went and caught up with the in-laws.
0: Oh, lovely.
2: Oh, nice.
1: In Dublin, yeah. It was really nice, very scary, but they're lovely, lovely people.
0: You can't say that on national radio. That's not going to go down well.
1: Do you know what it is? They were speaking in really thick Dublin accents. And okay. For a second, I was like, I don't know what they're saying.
0: Did you not understand?
1: No, I had to look at poor Dylan, my boyfriend, to be like, subtitles, please.
0: When you say thick Dublin accent, where from?
1: Mikey, help a girl
2: Crumlin,
1: out.
2: Crumlin.
1: Thereabouts.
0: Okay. But and surely you got around it, though. You were all right in the end, Demi.
1: I got there, yeah.
2: But it's vice versa. They
1: just
2: can't
1: kept
2: understand
1: smiling.
2: Her.
0: I was going to say, it's where is she the most neutral accent going?
1: My accent's very neutral.
2: Oh, you boy.
0: Mike, you look a tiny bit tired.
2: I'm actually not tired. I tell you what, I'm just a little... danced out of it.
1: Oh.
2: I danced all weekend. My hips are actually sore and they don't lie.
0: Very good.
2: Yeah,
0: well, we shouldn't say tired. We should say you look like you lived
2: over
0: the weekend.
2: A couple of lives at Forbidden Fruit Festival. Wow.
0: Which I didn't know people now call it fruit.
1: Yeah, fruit.
0: People just call it fruit. Who's
2: one
0: getting
2: year,
0: fruit?
2: Five a day.
0: Like, it's not... That is an abbreviation now to me. Wouldn't be great.
2: No, do you not like that?
0: No. Cringe.
2: But so would you say to someone, oh, are you going to the Forbidden Fruit Festival?
0: I just don't like the way people talk about... Do you know when people go, how's your picnic going?
2: It's like, I'll tell you what I didn't
1: so
2: like. I'll tell you what I didn't like at the festival. Someone said to me, right... Interplanetary Criminal was a big act of the weekend, and someone said to me, are you going to see IPC?
0: No, goodbye.
2: Yeah, that's where I draw the line.
0: What's going on your show?
1: Well, ticket for stats right, I have a bundle for him in Durin.
0: Ooh.
1: Tom Grennan, Live of the Marquee, and then we've thrown in Empire of the Sun in
0: nice.
1: Fairview Park as well.
0: Deadly.
1: And yeah, that's... Oh, $5,000. Sorry, how could I forget about the jackpot prize? €5,000 before 3 p.m.
0: Brilliant.
2: And also, we want to pay for someone's lunch today,
1: yes.
2: Guys. Open the lunchbox 51552. Let us know what you're having. If you need a little bit of extra lunch, we got you. Last week, Sharon, we gave her €46 for her lunch.
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0: Habits. That is You Got My Love here on 2FM Morning. That is all we've time for on the show this morning. Thank you so much for joining us. Adam here on the team has alerted me to something extremely important. Today is the 2nd of the 6th, 26. 2626, guys. That's one of those things in primary school you'd be like, what does it mean? What does this mean? So there you go. Anyone's birthday today, let us know. 51552. Well, I'm out of here. You can let Demi and Mikey know. Coming up on tomorrow's show, we're going to be talking to Rosalind McDonagh about her book Contentious Spaces and about moving into fiction writing from the stage. Chris Keena from Anthem Vinyl will be in for a chat. Plus, Brian Lloyd is going to talk us through some of the 80s movie revivals coming our way. Is that a good thing? Is it a bad thing? Brian's going to tell us. That's all live tomorrow from 10 to 12. That's a short week. Get through it. We're in it together. Enjoy it. Demi and Mike, you're on the way from 12. Have a wonderful one. Back tomorrow from 10.
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13: Good afternoon. At midday, I'm Donal Ryan. After 5 days of a Garda Roads policing operation, thousands of motorists have been detected speeding across the country. Three people were also killed in crashes over the course of the June bank holiday weekend. Anna Joyce reports.
14: Three people were killed in separate road crashes over the bank holiday, bringing the total number of people killed on Irish roads so far this year to 72. Gardaí said that more than 4,000 drivers were caught speeding over the June bank holiday weekend. Yesterday, one driver reportedly reached speeds of 107 kilometres an hour in a 50 kilometre an hour zone on Davish Road in Dublin 12, while another motorist was caught doing 100 kilometres an hour in a 60 kilometre an hour zone in Drunk, County Cavan. In total, 187 people were arrested for driving under the influence of alcohol and drugs.
13: Gardaí have appealed for witnesses after a fatal assault in Dublin city centre. 21-year-old Cian Balogun was stabbed a number of times during a row in the Grafton Street area of the city early yesterday morning. A 19-year-old woman who was also assaulted during the incident received hospital treatment for non-life-threatening injuries. Gardaí have appealed for anyone with video footage from the area at the time of the incident to make it available to investigating officers at Pierce Street Garda Station. And a man is being questioned on suspicion of attempted murder after a stolen police car was driven at an officer in Northern Ireland. The officer sustained what police described as serious injuries in the collision in Downpatrick at the weekend. A 36-year-old man was arrested yesterday, as well as a 27-year-old woman. In a statement this morning, the PSNI said the man remains in custody on suspicion of attempted murder and aggravated vehicle taking causing injury, while the woman was bailed to allow for further inquiries.
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9: With RedClick. 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
13: Scattered showers early this afternoon, heavy at times in eastern areas. There will be occasional sunny breaks today, the best of those likely in the east and in the south. Highest temperatures of 14 to 19 degrees.
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2: Hello, hello.
3: Good afternoon, ladies.
2: Hello.
4: Are we burst from Mary Poppins?
3: Yeah, we both had a bit of a Disney binge over the weekend.
4: Oh, yeah. Very good.
3: You know us.
4: What did you binge?
3: A bit of Lion King, bit of Mary Poppins.
4: Okay. Yeah.
3: Only yesterday.
2: You know, Lonnie, you know the ones where you're lying and you don't know what you're going to say next?
3: Yeah, I didn't even do that once. I was at Forbidden Fruit all weekend.
4: I believed you.
3: I didn't look at one telly.
2: He had a tell. Did you not see his shoulders jiggle a little bit?
4: Yeah. Is that his tell?
3: That's my tell, yeah.
2: Okay. You can't play poker with him.
4: Guys, it's been reported today that attorneys for Blake Lively have returned to court in New York to seek legal fees and damages from Justin Baldoni, despite the fact that, yes, they reached a settlement last month in their legal dispute, because people might be thinking, is this not supposed to be all over?
2: Yeah.
4: It was supposed to be over. So her legal team have argued that the defamation lawsuit brought against her was a retaliation move, which is prohibited under California law.
3: Right.
4: So lawyers for Justin Baldoni are rejecting the claim. Details of the actual amount that she's looking for are not available just yet. And we also didn't get any of the details on the full terms of the out-of-court settlement that was reached between the two of them. It was at the Met Gala, do you remember?
3: Yeah.
4: And then she went straight to the Met Gala. We didn't get any of the details around that. So this has been going on.
3: It's a bit of a saga now, isn't it?
4: Yeah, like it's a long time. Like, she filed her first complaint back in December 2024, and that was alleging that Justin, who we now know also directed It Ends With Us, which is what this is all around, is that movie, had behaved inappropriately during production and that he tried to alter the film essentially to include sex scenes that were not in the script.
3: Mm.
4: She also alleged then that he had orchestrated a PR and social media campaign to damage her reputation. He and his company denied any wrongdoing, so much so that they countersued with claims including extortion and defamation. Those claims were later dismissed by a judge. Ryan Reynolds was dragged in, Taylor Swift was dragged in.
3: Right, I remember that, yeah.
4: It got messy, and we thought it was put to bed. Today it seems it's not.
2: Has anyone watched the movie?
4: I haven't, Demi, but ticket sales at the box office say a lot of people have.
3: A lot of people did. Yeah, yeah. That was a big hit. It's a Colleen Hoover, is it?
2: Yeah, it's based off the book. Yeah.
4: But, you know, did people go to see it because it's a great movie, or did they go to see it to see what the drama was all about?
2: My online book club, when they first got announced that she was going to be in it for this book, everyone, for the film adaptation, was going to be, it was just, everyone was so elated.
3: Yeah.
2: But again, has anyone watched it for the actual book, or have you just been watching to see what the drama could all be about?
4: I just love that you're in a book club.
3: Yeah, an online
2: it's
3: one.
2: It's an online one with like 500 other people.
4: That is so cute.
3: It's very Demi. Thank you, Lottie.
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3: Good afternoon. It is 12:05 here on The Sound of the Nation. Demi is in our Cork studios.
2: Namaste.
3: How are you? How is your bank holiday? You look refreshed and revitalized.
2: I slept.
3: You slept all bank holiday?
2: Yeah.
3: That's a Demi weekend.
2: I met the in-laws, came up to Dublin. It was lovely.
3: Yeah, so you were in my area and you didn't even stop by.
2: To be honest, I don't have to see you on the holidays.
3: No, you don't. You don't. And you're elated that you don't. All right, on the way, we're going to tell you exactly what's coming up on the show, guys. A big one. It is Tuesday, which is a weird one. Does feel like a Monday, but it is all about your lunch today. So on Open the Lunchbox, you could win up to... how much is in the kitty, actually, Demi?
2: You obviously...
3: How much?
2: Took it. Took something out. €25.86.
3: You can win up to €25 for your lunch. Let us know what you're having right now. 51552. WhatsApp photos 087-187-9200. If we feel it needs a little bit of an upgrade, we'll give you up to €25 in the kitty. All right, Milky and Mallgrab right now. Brand new Harry Styles on the way. Some Kacey Musgraves as well. But kicking off your Tuesday afternoon with Demi and Mikey, just the way you are here on the Sound of the Nation. This is 2FM. Good afternoon. The way you

0: Casey Musgraves, Draw a Spell. Here on 2FM, Demi and Mike, you with ya?
1: How are you guys getting on? How is your Tuesday? We want to know. Let us know. 51552 or 0871879200 for WhatsApp voice notes. We're going to be playing Stats Right very soon. You can win a pair of tickets to see Tom Grennan, who plays the Marquee in Cork on the 9th of July. And I have thrown in a pair of tickets to see Emperor of the Sun, who play Fairview Park on the 30th of June, which is in 28 days. Plus, we've got $5,000 up for grabs when we play Double or Bluffin before 3 p.m. today.
0: Demi, it feels like the summer has begun.
1: It really does.
0: I had such a fun time, and I want to just shout out a few peeps who I saw at the Forbidden Fruit Festival. So, on the Saturday, Katie and Ross came up to me, right?
1: Yeah.
0: And they said, oh my God, we both work nights. They work at the same job, okay?
1: Yeah.
0: And they come home from work at about 11:30. They stay up and they listen to the first 2 hours of this show and never the last hour because they need to go to sleep.
1: Aww.
0: But they're big fans, so shout out to you guys.
1: Shout out to you guys.
0: They were also dressed very cool and they were grooving hard.
1: Continue on and then I have to insult you. Keep going.
0: Cool, okay. Then this lady called Aoife came up and she was like, can I put you on the phone to my mum? She loves Stats Right.
1: Aww.
0: So I was like, would you like to ever come on and play? And she said, no, I'm too shy, but a big

0: fan.
1: Oh, bless.
0: But guys, an amazing weekend of music. It really felt like, okay, this is the start of the season. So shout out to everyone who was there and all the beautiful acts, especially the 2FM Rising Act.
1: Exactly. Speaking of beauty, what were you wearing?
0: What was wrong with that?
1: Scandalous.
0: What? Which day?
1: The first day.
0: That was a nice shirt. I got a shirt with loads of fruits on it for Forbidden
1: Fruit. I saw the plan. I saw your vision.
0: All right.
1: But Mikey, respect.
0: Do you know who dressed me?
1: Don't say it.
0: Emily. See, you're coming up to Dublin on Thursday and we're meeting in the evening. So do you just want to try and punch the head off each other? And whoever wins, you can deal with it that way. Guys, also, what are you having for your lunch? Let us know right now. We love a WhatsApp voice note.
1: Yes, we do.
0: Or a photo, 087-187-9200. And someone who has either the best or the worst lunch, we're going to give you a couple of quid. Right now, we've got €31 in the kitty. So you can get up to 31 quid towards your lunch. But what you got to do is let us know what you're having for that lunch. Right now, 51552 or WhatsApps, and we love a photo. Plus, big tunes. New Gracie Abrams, Hit the Wall. I don't think I could do any more twerking after that weekend I had. Nonetheless, Tyler, take me away. Some water. Yeah, how good is this? An Insomnia sample. Baby Rexha, New Religion. It's all coming up next here on 2FM.

0: from his album Without Fear, Dermot Kennedy Moments Past. Here on 2FM. Demi.
1: Mikey.
0: Yeah.
1: So, I came across this, right, on Friday, and I've been waiting to say it to you, but I'm just going to jump straight into it. So, you know the way here in Ireland, there's statues and there's things that you go to, and if you touch it or if you kiss it, you get certain gifts.
0: Kissed the Blarney Stone. Explains a lot.
1: Yeah, gift of the gab.
0: Thank you.
1: The Molly Malone statue, if you rub it, you get good luck, and so on and so forth, right?
0: Yeah.
1: There's this video going around, and it's of this statue of this general. He was a general called Qin Wei.
0: Okay, where is this statue
1: this
0: now?
1: This is in China, right?
0: Okay.
1: And the video, I'm going to send it to you now, it's literally a lot of people hitting it with a lot of aggression. At one point, a fella with a slipper comes over and he just kind of backhands it.
0: Oh.
1: And it comes, like he's doing a bit of tennis, like he's Serena Williams practicing all over again.
0: And he's slapping the general.
1: Slapping it, right?
0: Why?
1: So Qin Wei and his wife, Lady Wang, they betrayed the dynasty so much so that they resurrected statues. And if it's been there for 800 years and people, tourists, locals go there and hit it to put shame on them, basically.
0: Oh, my God.
1: Yeah, it's like a pure, like, could you imagine being that mad at someone that you make a statue of them just to clatter it?
0: But I don't know, like, if I was a local, I might go to it, but I don't know if I'd travel to a negative statue. You know what I mean? I don't know if I'd make a journey.
1: I mean, think of it this way. The Blarney Stone, people come over just to kiss a stone.
0: Yeah, but like, that's a positive thing, especially if you're lacking in conversational front. So this is in China. Is it true that there's also now going to be erected soon to be a Kris Jenner statue in China as well? Because recently, and I think I covered this on our old show, but now almost 900 million Chinese social media users have Kris Jenner as their profile picture, as she's a source of great luck.
1: I remember you saying that. Now, in other statues, there's more, because I did a lot of research. I was like, they can't be just statues there for hitting. There has to be some form of good luck.
0: Give us a good news story here.
1: Right. Victor Noor, it's a tomb in Paris. Mm. If you rub parts of the bronze figure, if you catch me drift, like you're scooting a chair, you can get fertility and romance in your life.
0: Wait, you can get pregnant from the statue? Where's that?
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1: That's right on 2FM Afternoons.
0: All right, gather around. It's time for a classic game of Stats Right. I know you missed it yesterday. Sorry. How would you like to go see Tom Grennan and Empire of the Sun? That's right. Big Mama got a bundle. You're going to need to show us a little bit of love, 51552, and you'll be walking on a dream. Here's how this works. Demi has three fun, unique, and interesting stats in front of her. The catch is only one stat is correct, only one stat is right. The other two are made up rubbish. Now, Demi writes these out before the show. I never know which stat is correct. But I'm here to have a little ponder out loud. I'm here to have a guess, okay? So Demi's going to now read out the three stats. I'll have a little think out loud. Ultimately, though, guys, it's up to you to text in your name and stats to 51552. We will call you back at random. And you have an open guess at which stat is right. If you're correct today, congratulations, Demi. You got a bundle on your hands. Tommy Grennan, an Empire of the Sun.
2: Can I do my job now?
0: Let's go.
2: Stat number one. The first vehicle Porsche created in 1898 was electric and powered by an octagonal electric motor. Stat number two. The phrase bee's knees became popular in the 1920s because it sounded catchy. In reality, bees don't have knees.
0: Demi, you're the bee's knees and the spider's ankles.
2: Stat number three. No matter how scrambled it is, a Rubik's Cube can always be solved in 20.

0: one moves or less.
1: Okay.
0: Mm.
1: I've seen a lot of competitive Rubik's, okay?
0: Mm-hmm.
1: See, what I went through a phase on YouTube. I think it can be done in 21 or less. I don't think Porsche are making the electric cars from day dot. In the 1800s, they weren't getting around, you know, like a Tesla.
0: Mm.
1: I'm going to say today, I think stat number two is correct. I think in the 1920s, everyone thought everyone was the bee's knees. But, as usual, that's only me having a little ponder out loud. If you want an open guess at which stat's right, you have one guess. You get it correct. You're going to see Tom Grennan and Empire of the Sun. Here's what you've got to do.
0: I'm sorry. I got to talk you through what you just worked out because I don't think you even got it. You just said a Rubik's Cube can be solved in 21 moves or less.
1: Oh, sorry. Damn, that means the two I think are right. Oh, yeah, sorry.
0: Doc is looking at me like, why are you helping him?
1: Sorry.
0: Yeah. I have to help Brain you because you fart. Made no sense.
1: Yeah, I didn't make sense.
0: And you're
1: sense
0: a really
1: there.
0: Intelligent guy.
1: Thanks. Okay, I'm going to go with the stat number two still. That's what I'm going to say. The bee's knees one. That's what I like. But it's not up to me, up to you. 51552, your name and stats, an open guess next. And if you're correct, you're going to those two gigs here on 2FM.
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0: me in your composition. 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Can't act like I'm the one that misses it. And it's been a long way, but I see the light and I know I'm gonna finish.
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0: All right, gather around. It's time for a classic game of Stats Right. Did you miss it yesterday? I know the masses always do. How would you like to go see Tom Grennan and Empire of the Sun? Two amazing acts. All you've got to do is get past Demi. Big Mama's got a bundle. She's got four tickets, and all you've got to do is guess which stat's right. Now, Demi told us her stats a couple of minutes ago. I had a little brain fart, and I thought two were correct, so I just went with stat number two. Honestly, Demi has got into this routine of making these really hard, so your guess is as good as mine on this set today.
2: But look, what are you looking for?
0: Nothing. I'm just saying you're making it tough. It ain't easy no more.
2: Compliments.
0: It ain't easy no more. Okay, look, we're going to randomly call one of you guys back at random. Answer within 10 rings. An open guess is yours for the bundle. Let's make a call.
2: There we go.
0: Love that phone line.
2: I got a burp.
0: That's okay.
2: Excuse me.
0: Demi's back.
2: How many calls?
0: Four rings.
2: Thank you.
0: Five.
2: Jinx.
3: Hello.
0: Hi,
3: hello.
0: This is Demi and Mikey from 2FM. Is this Karen?
3: It is. How are you?
0: Ah, Karen, we're doing very well. How was your bank holiday weekend?
3: It was good, quite.
0: Very good. Did you not do much, or did you go dancing, or what?
3: Well, I was out Saturday night for dinner, all right, but that was it. But it wasn't that relaxing.
0: What did you have, Karen?
2: Yeah, what did you have for your dinner?
3: I had pâté and then fish and chips.
0: Oh, that's ooh, lovely. Was it a chicken liver pâté?
3: Yeah.
0: That's one of the best pâtés.
2: Karen, where in the country are you?
3: Washford.
2: Washford's beautiful, especially this time of the year now with the sun and
0: gorgeous.
2: The heat. Oh.
0: You wouldn't leave, would you?
3: No.
0: Okay, here's what we're going to do. Demi is going to give you a quick reminder of the three stats. If you guess correctly, Karen, you're going to the two gigs. Is that okay?
3: Yep, brilliant. Lovely.
0: Best of luck.
2: Here stat we go. Number one. The first vehicle Porsche created in 1898 was electric and powered by an octagonal electric motor. Sorry, Karen, it's been a long weekend.
0: That's all right.
2: Stat number two. The phrase bee's knees became popular in the 1920s because it sounded catchy. In reality, bees don't have knees. And finally, stat number three. No matter how scrambled it is, a Rubik's Cube can always be solved in 21 moves or less.
0: Karen, they are your three stats today, but which one do you think is right?
3: I'm kind of stuck between two and three, but I think I'll

0: go three.
1: Okay, what is that one again, Dee?
2: You're going with stat number three. No matter how scrambled it is, a Rubik's Cube can always be solved in 21 moves or less. Now, Karen, if you win these tickets, who are you taking?
1: Yeah.
0: Oh, I'll have to say.

0: Enjoy Waterford.
1: Do you like the show?
2: We do. I listen every day. Yeah.
1: Thank you.
3: Another one.
1: All right. Thank you so much, Karen. Have a good one.
0: Bye.
1: Right. Your bundle continues, Demi.
0: I felt so mean.
1: Yeah, it didn't. It wasn't great. I would have loved Karen to be going to the gigs there, to be honest.
0: I'm sorry, I'm not laughing.
1: Stats Right is back tomorrow, and there's 6 tickets in the bundle.
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0: Motorcycle as the rush comes here on the Sound of the Nation. Demi and Mikey with you till 3. Demi.
1: Michael.
0: It's exam season. I'm just throwing it out there. Best of luck to anyone doing a state exam or otherwise. 51552 if you want us to utter your name and maybe light a radio candle for your exams. Or 087-187-9200.
1: Yeah.
0: Were you?
1: Shout out to you guys.
0: Shout out to you guys. It's a tough time. What were you like as a student, especially around exam time, Demi?
1: I was the most unserious person.
0: You are the CEO of Can I Borrow a Pen?
1: No, I'm fond of my stationery. Had all me stationery, had all me Tippex, everything. I was very organized in that sense. I just can't write really fast. So I was missed. Can I see your notes copy and let me copy down the notes?
0: Okay. Did you remember doing SPHE and CSPE?
1: Yeah, for the junior cert, yeah.
0: Yeah, well, civic, social, and political education. That's CSPE, right? I'm talking about my junior cert homies right now, okay?
1: Yeah.
0: But I saw a TikTok video this morning of a guy who is reminiscing. He's our age. And reminiscing about the time when we had to do the CSPE project, the SPHE project, and religion in junior cert. Remember, you have to do all those, right?
1: Yeah.
0: Let's just play the clip of this fella, because I like this.
2: Does anyone else remember CSPE? Well, basically, I don't think you do, because there was a whole load of baloney. You'd come in, and if you had CSBE, SBH in religion, that was basically the holy trinity of,
3: we're not doing anything today.
1: Yes.
2: And then there was an action project, which was you just sticking recycling bits onto a poster, and then you'd somehow get a B or a higher merit, or whatever you want to call it, at the end of the year.
3: And for some reason, we're always learning about democracy, but no one ever taught us how to pay our taxes.
0: Preach, brother. I also want to say that everyone on the production team is saying, what's going on with his voice? What they don't realize is
1: it's a TikTok video.
0: Yeah, and the way to get people's attention that are Demi and I's age is you have to alter the voices to keep us there for longer than 10 seconds.
1: You have to alternate a lot of things to keep our attention.
0: A lot of things, yeah. Small bites.
1: Shout out to the junior certs and leaving cert students. It doesn't mean anything. Just be strong.

0: Billie Eilish. Everything I Wanted here on 2FM. Demi and Mikey until 3 p.m. And right now, we need you to let us know, what are you having for your lunch today? Yes. 51552 WhatsApp voice notes and photos, 087-187-9200. It is open the lunch box in the next few minutes. And based on how good or bad your lunch is, we're going to give you some of the money in our kitty. How much is in it right now, G?
1: Add that 20 cents, 30 cents, 40. We're looking at 42.73. It's not looking good.
0: Guys, as Demi said there, there's only €44.90 in the kitty right now. So if you want a slice of our pot of gold, our money, to upgrade your lunch or get yourself something better tomorrow, let us know. 51552.
1: And let's be quite honest, the bank holiday is awkward. It's a Tuesday.

0: you don't know if you should really do a full shop now or not. So you're just kind of eating whatever is there.
1: That's it as well. I'd say a lot of leftover takeaways in people's houses. As well as that, all the details on how you could bag yourself €5,000 and all the details on a stay as well. Plus, the deli is going to be open in the next hour. We are going to put some ham, cheese and sauce in a roll and get you some great tunes. 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
11: It's 1 o'clock. I'm Jan O'Connell. A man has been jailed for life for the murder of his mother at the family home in Ballyconnell in Cavan in January 2025. 32-year-old Danny Heineman will begin serving his life sentence for murdering his mother Annie after he has first served a 6-year sentence for the attempted murder of his father on the same night. After 5 days of a Garda roads policing operation, thousands of motorists have been detected speeding across the country. 3 people were also killed in crashes over the June bank holiday. Anna Joyce has the details.
12: 3 people were killed in separate road crashes over the bank holiday, bringing the total number of people killed on Irish roads so far this year to 72. Gardaí said that more than 4,000 drivers were caught speeding over the June bank holiday weekend. Yesterday, one driver reportedly reached speeds of 107 kilometres an hour in a 50 kilometre an hour zone on Davish Road in Dublin 12, while another motorist was caught doing 100 kilometres an hour in a 60 kilometre an hour zone in Drong, County Cavan. In total, 187 people were arrested for driving under the influence of alcohol and drugs.
11: Gardaí have appealed for witnesses after a fatal assault in Dublin city centre. 21-year-old Quayam Balogun was stabbed a number of times during a row in the Grafton Street area early yesterday morning. A 19-year-old woman who was also assaulted during the incident received hospital treatment for non-life-threatening injuries.
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11: Sunny spells and scattered showers this afternoon. Some heavy, highest temperatures 14 to 20 degrees.
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13: The draw is taking place for the next series of the All-Ireland Football Championship in 2A. Donegal will face Cork, Galway will host Westmeath, Tyrone take on Mayo and Louth will play Armagh. And in 2B, Derry will play Meath, Kildare take on Kerry, Cavan face Dublin and Monaghan will play Roscommon. The games will be played the weekend after next. Ghana have announced their World Cup squad with St Patrick's Athletic goalkeeper Joseph Anang included in the 26-man selection. Anang made his senior debut in November against Japan and is likely to be the third choice in the squad. And Russian teenager Mira Andreeva has won through to the French Open semi-finals with a 6-love, 6-3 win over Russia's Sarana Kristeva. There's more sport on the RTE News app and on RTE.ie.
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14: Sean Ibla the Vosca Down. 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
2: Happy hump day. What's going on, laddie?
3: Snow.
2: What?
3: No, Mikey.
4: Lottie, I've got a business plan for you.
3: Okay,
4: you should have Lottie's calendars
2: And
4: just have one in the studio for him to know that Monday is Monday, Tuesday is Tuesday, Wednesday is hump day, Thursday is Friday junior, and then Friday is Friday, and then Saturday is Friday senior.
3: Like, Mikey, why can't you learn as quickly as Danny can?
2: I'm trying my best, okay? I'm taking on a lot right now.
4: Doing what?
2: I'm doing a lot of Duolingo as well. Friday's leg day.
4: You don't even
2: Jonathan.
4: Do legs.
2: Ooh, I do.
4: You don't go to the gym.
3: No, he does shoulders and puts on a tank top. That's
2: Thank
3: what he
2: you
3: does.
2: Very much, Lottie's
3: Guys,
2: noticed.
3: I've got gig news.
2: What Ooh. Is it?
3: Bryson Tiller.
2: Oh, talk to me.
3: Is just announced a Dublin gig at Three Arena.
4: Oh, deadly. My God.
3: And it's for this year, which is deadly.
2: Wow,
3: so
2: awesome.
3: It's happening 1st of December, and this is all part of his headline tour. Bryson Tiller presents the Neo Traposal Tour.
4: What?
3: With his support from Ty Dolla Sign.
2: Awesome.
3: Which is very cool. Austin Mills as well on some of the dates.
4: Oh my God.
3: So what?
4: I don't think you understand how monumental this is.
2: Yeah, it's
4: me.
2: A big deal.
4: That's a really big deal.
2: Because the last time he was here, I think it was about a year and a half, 2 years ago. Correct me if I'm wrong. 51552, but it was Vicar Street.
4: Yes.
2: And that was a great gig. But mm-hmm. He played in the Three Arena before. I think, I wasn't at that one now, but I think it was like a collab concert like this as well. But I love when like three, especially big names, go on the road.
4: Dollar sign. Oh my God.
3: And I just think it's great when you see the jump in the artists and you've been to see them in the smaller venues.
2: Oh,
3: and
2: then
3: you get
2: deadly.
3: Yeah, you get to go and see them in the bigger one as well. So the tour is also going to Madison Square Garden.
2: Wow.
3: Yeah, he's going to do the Dome in LA and then obviously Three Arena December 1st. This is all part of getting ready to release the brand new album. So last month he dropped the new single It's Okay.
2: Yep.
3: That's from the new album.
4: Yeah.
3: Tickets are going to be available first through artist pre-sale. That's happening tomorrow. Then general sale starts this Friday, 5th of June. Set your alarms. The tickets are priced from £73.
4: What's awesome. Your favourite Ty Bryson Tiller song? Down.
2: Yeah, probably. That's the sexiest one. I mean, that one makes me feel some sort of way. Sorry.
4: No, it's your quick
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2: Demi, I have to say something to you.
4: Don't.
2: You look so refreshed. You look like you've had your eyelashes done. You got a bit of sun. I look like a skeleton after the weekend, and you look like an absolute princess. The duality of this duo, yes.
4: See, there's two roads in life.
2: Mm.
4: There's a road of being the social butterfly, socializing,
2: Hi.
4: Being there, going to all the gigs and the concerts and so on. Then there's the other life, the other path of just focusing on your skincare and bedding yourself and being with your fella.
2: Trying to finish Netflix.
4: And be with your fella and chill.
2: Do you want to know what annoyed me at the weekend? I'm not going to lie. The amount of people that came up to me and was like, oh yeah, great to see you. Where's Demi? Like, she gets to chill at home. I'm out here grafting for us, doing a bit of marketing. Some life this one
4: you
2: has.
4: You were not marketing.
2: I was.
4: Were you?
2: Yeah, four new listeners over the weekend.

0: brand new from the script. Danny, friend of the show, dropped in last week. He is so excited to get back on the road. Big tour. Album on the way as well. Man in the Arena. That's the single.
1: Do you know, Danny is so busy. He's probably starving as well. Speaking of starving, let's open the lunchbox. Did you like that?
0: Yeah, very good. What are people telling us that they're having for their lunch at the moment, Em?
1: Well, Owen's after texting and he's saying he's having a chocolate croissant and a banana with a cup on tea.
0: That's nice.
1: And here, Anthony's gas. He's just having a bag of nuts for lunch.
0: Is that's kind of good for you, is it?
1: These nuts, yeah.
0: Yeah, these nuts. He's enjoying them, guys.
1: Yeah, protein.
0: Is that protein or is it fats? Is it healthy fats?
1: It's both. Ask producer Jonathan. He's all about the gains.
0: Fats or proteins in the nuts? Bit of both? Fats more so. Jonathan is going on the fats route. Yeah, I've only ever seen Jonathan have 3 almonds. Never more than that. He's a lean machine. Okay, guys. Let us know. What are you having for your lunch? 087-187-9200. We love a photo so we can judge your lunch, because, Demi, we do have money to give someone to either upgrade their lunch for tomorrow, or if you've made something really intricate, for you to kick your feet up tomorrow and just order your lunch. How much is in the kitty, though, right now?
1: Did you get coffees again?
0: Americanos, 2. But I'm going to put the money back in.
1: Okay, it's 27.30.
0: Guys, there's only 31.50. In the kitty right now. All you got to do is share with us what you're having for your lunch. 087-187-9200. And we'll tell you what we're having for our lunch as well. Music on the way. What a career. Noah.

0: Who heard this at the weekend? KDA, turn the music louder. Interplanetary dropped it. Right now, though.
1: Mr. Worldwide.
0: Here we go.
2: Me not working hard. Yeah, right. Picture that with a Kodak. Or better yet, go to town.

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1: Dale.
0: Dale. So we just realized in our little catch up today after the bank holiday, the production team all got together and had a little coffee. And producer Jonathan came back from, he went on a little weekend away, and he came back sporting a brand new haircut. I do have to say, he has copied me, but we have done this before last summer. We both are sporting the buzz cut.
2: Amen.
0: Now, I have a question for you guys, 51552, or Demi especially. I want to know your thoughts on this.
2: Okay.
0: I think it's a little bit rogue, but Jonathan went away for the weekend, and he got his haircut on the holiday. For me, that's a no-no.
2: Oh, really?
0: Yeah. Yeah, yeah.
2: I and a lot of the people who understand this, when I go to Nigeria, I get my hair done.
0: Yeah.
2: Because it's cheaper, all the materials that you need are there, and they're really, really good. Better than here at doing your hair. Everyone who goes over back to their native country like that gets their hair done.
0: But like, would that be considered cheating on the girl you go to in Mallow, for example? She wouldn't
2: anything,
0: be peed off with you.
2: She'd encourage it.
0: She would encourage
2: it. Go back to the motherland and get your hair done.
0: And get your hair done. Now, the problem I had, because Jonathan was saying that the haircut was quite cheap, but this man put fire in his ear.
2: Yeah.
0: Have you ever seen this being done before?
2: I've seen

0: of TikTok, it's, I think it's a way of cleansing.
1: Yeah, he said that they burnt all the inner ear hair off. Now, I hadn't got a haircut in 9 months up until last week. My hair was ridiculously long, and now I'm rocking the buzz cut. And also, I have to give a shout out to Doc, who works on the show in Cork, who is now going to follow the steps of everyone on the show and go and get his buzz cut. Because, Demi, you too are sporting the shortest hair.
0: I am. I've got cornrows.
1: That's very nice.
0: And it's like the women's version of a buzz cut. Your hair is flat and it's out your face.
1: Yeah, and then it's nice because then every time I see you, you're sporting kind of a new look.
0: Oh, God bless your soul. You're trying to be so politically correct.
1: I don't know what to say. You're opening the lunchbox next.
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0: here on 2FM. Okay, we've waited long enough. It's now time to open the lunchbox. We just want to go through what we are having for our lunch, and then we're going to go through what you guys are having. 51552 WhatsApp 087 187 9200 with a photo or a WhatsApp voice note. And guys, if you have a lunch that looks a little bit sad, looks kind of dreadful, we've got some money to give you. In our kitty, we save up all week. Demi, how much is in there? We want to give someone some money for an upgraded lunch.
1: See, because I'm in Cork and you're in Dublin, I feel like I get a delayed reaction to how much is there. It's saying 38.41, but I feel like it's probably more.
0: No, you're right. It is 41.82. Right now, that's how much money is in the kitty, okay? So let us know what are you having for your lunch and we'll try and give you some money if you need an upgrade or if you've done a really intricate one for you tomorrow to kick your feet up and buy yourself some lunch. Choice is yours. What are you having today, Demi?
1: I ate my lunch already and I've got a few snacks left over.
0: Lovely.
1: But I had a protein dinner, you know, the ones you kind of microwave.
0: So
1: it was baby potatoes, treats on chicken, protein, 44 grams.
0: I know that one actually.
1: 371 in the calories. Very good.
0: Gorgeous.
1: And I just opened up a fruit pot because in celebration of you going to the old fruit.
0: Thanks.
1: I got a fruit pot and it tastes mank.
0: Oh, really? Oh, yeah. show us that one.
1: It's a peach one. And I usually get the pineapple. And that was all that was left in the press. And it's very sweet.
0: I never go for that one.
1: I always go for the pineapple. It's very good for you.
0: That one's a bit fake, Demi. That brand. Letting you know. Is that it? So what snacks are you down to then? Because I know you're the protein mama at the moment.
1: I have a little cereal protein bar.
0: Oh, lovely.
1: And an Americano. That's actually all I have. I thought I had more snacks. Oh, no, I have a banana and apple.
0: Very nice. God, you're really doing it for the people at Fruit at the weekend. I love it. I had a packet of cheesy popcorn. Which
1: standard.
0: That's my signature at the moment. I start the day with that, in work that is. And then I treated myself to one of the higher calorie of those meals that you're talking about, you know, the microwave ones. I had a Thai green curry. First bite, absolutely scalded the mouth off myself.
1: Standard.
0: Didn't taste any of it. Only 28 grams of protein, but come on.
1: Now, before anyone's like, oh my God, you guys are on a fitness. Sometimes it's just out of easiness.
0: I was out all weekend. That was just out of pure handiness. And I didn't want to buy something in work. I kind of wanted to, you know, make something just quick.
1: Yeah.
0: Okay, guys, what do we have on Texty?
1: We've got a text here from Emma. Ah, tough times after Forbidden Fruit, lads. Sponge cake. The Colin the Caterpillar one and water today. That's her lunch.
0: See, that's what I'm talking about. That's someone who's been at Fruit. She just went in and bought a whole Colin the Caterpillar. Oh, there's a photo.
1: There's a picture, yeah.
0: Let's have a look here.
1: Do you know what?
0: Oh my God, she finished it. Lovely.
1: It's tiny. It's not a whole cake. Think of it as like a mini roll.
0: It's the size of her steering wheel.
1: Fair.
0: What else have we got here? Owen. A homemade white roll, ham mayonnaise, sweet corn, and Ballymaloe relish. Brother, you're ballin'.
1: Ballymaloe relish is superb. That's all I'm going to say.
0: This one here, Raheem has got this one in a seeded baguette with a half a fruit pot, a bit like Demi. I spilled half trying to open it, and I'm on a budget after holidays last week. I feel you, brother. It's a tough time.
1: Here, if you're on a budget, here's a fun fact. Don't buy a fruit pot. Buy the whole fruit, chop it up, and you'll have some to last you for the rest of the week.
0: I don't think if you cut it, it lasts a week, D.
1: It will if you put lemon salt or lemon water or lemon juice on it.
0: Leah's having a kid's meal from Mackey's. What toy is it this week, Leah? 51552.
1: Yeah, send on a picture.
0: What's that voice out? 087 187 9200. As it stands, though, currently, what do we got in the kitty? We want to give you some money for your lunch.
1: Oh, you're waiting for me?
0: Yeah.
1: Hold on. I'm just waiting for it to load. Technical. 47.32.
0: You heard the lady. There's 49 euro in there right now. Let us know what you're having for your lunch. Mimi Webb, House on Fire, here on 2FM with Demi and Mikey.

0: Noah Kahan and Doors here on 2FM. Right now, we are talking about your lunch. We want to help you. If you're having a lunch that's a bit sad, especially after the bank holiday, I know a lot of people didn't do a lot of shopping. We want to help you upgrade your lunch. 51552. We got some money for you to give you from our kitty. We save up every week. Demi, what is the figure?
1: A full 50 quid.
0: Oh my God, there's 49 euro in it right now. All right, you let us know what you're having for your lunch, and we pick one of you guys, get you on air, and look, we want to pay for your lunch and try and upgrade you. Or if you have a smashing lunch, you can take the money and buy yourself something tomorrow.
1: Sam is text.
0: Yeah.
1: Sam here. I'm having no lunch at all today. As where I am, drawing slurry, has no shops around.
0: Yeah, but
1: side face, laughing emoji, crying emoji.
0: Could you not have done something maybe this morning? Up early, get something made.
1: Sam, respectfully speaking, you knew what you had to do today.
0: The only thing is, if we give Sam the money, he's nothing to do with it. If there's no shop
1: That's
0: around.
1: What I'm saying. It's not like you had no food in the gaff. You
0: That's
1: just forgot
0: thing.
1: To bring it.
0: Sinead is very Demi. She's rocking the baked oats right now, protein powder mixed in, a little Nutella, some berries
1: Ooh.
0: Too. That's very nice.
1: Sinead, do us a favor if you can. Well, if it's safe to do so, please send us a recipe. That sounds
0: There's a photo
1: delightful.
0: There.
1: Looks really good.
0: Wow, I thought you might have bought that, but that looks homemade and it looks delightful.
1: Really nice.
0: What else we got there? Look, a lot of contenders today to try and get some money from the kitty.
1: Craig has text. Listen to this. This is a man now that's not struggling.
0: Yeah.
1: A baguette with butter, turkey, tuna and sweet corn, coleslaw with a packet of cheese, cheese and onion crisps.
0: Wow.
1: With strawberry milkshake covers all the food groups. That is from Craig.
0: That's a man who got recently paid.
1: Yeah.
0: There's two proteins in
1: or
0: that roll.
1: Or someone did the shop recently and he said, great!
0: He's after raiding his own fridge. Yeah. He does not need our money, but you're in the draw still. Let us know. The lunchbox is open. You can have some of our cash. 48 euro in there right now. For now though, KDA, turn the music louder here on 2FM, Demi and Mikey until 3 p.m.

0: Tiny in there too.
1: Turn the music louder. Tiny, friend of the show.
0: Friend of the show.
1: The lunchbox is open right now. You guys have been letting us know, what are you having for your lunch? Because if your lunch is looking a

0: guys. How are you?
1: We're very well, Claire. How was the weekend for you?
0: Oh, my weekend was good. It was great. I did the mini marathon on Sunday, and that was amazing. It was
2: fair play.
0: The atmosphere.
1: Amazing. Congratulations. My sister and my auntie did it as well. It looked like a great buzz in the city.
0: Oh, the buzz was amazing. It was so good.
1: Did you head out afterwards?
0: Yeah, that kind of brings me to why what I was eating today for lunch. I went out after. We all went a bit wild.
1: Lovely.
0: So, bit hungover last night and ordered a Chinese.
1: Very nice.
0: And I couldn't finish it.
1: Oh, so you're having the leftovers today?
0: So I couldn't stop laughing. I was literally having the leftovers. And then you were like, oh, what are you all having for lunch? And I was like, oh, I can't send them a picture of this. This is pretty rough. Like,
2: now,
1: do we have a photo of this?
2: I think we do.
0: Yeah.
1: Oh, yes. Okay, I'm having a look at it now. Oh, do you know what? On a day like today, that in the microwave for 90 seconds, I wouldn't mind having that at all.
0: Literally.
2: Claire,
0: would you have that though at 12 o'clock?
1: Of course I would. I'd have it at 10.
2: Claire, what was your order?
0: Spice bag, curry sauce, rice and fried noodles. You can't have the chicken or the chips the next day because they're just rotten. So you have to only just have the rice, the noodles and the curry sauce and prawn crackers.
2: So how much did that cost you now, roughly?
0: That was, what was it, like 20 euro or 20-something?
1: 20-something quid,
0: right? Can of Coke Zero. Mm, yeah.
1: A little Coke Z. I that love
2: that.
1: That
2: is a hangover
1: cold.
2: Special right there.
0: That, it was pretty filthy having it on a Tuesday, though.
1: Ah, but you know, bank
2: Tuesday
1: holidays.
2: Tuesday morning, too.
1: Throws you off kilter. Well, look, we've got some money in the kitty right now. Let's get an update on that figure, Demi, please.
2: 33 euro and... 67 cents.
1: All right, we got 41 euro right now. Claire, here's the absolute golden question right now. Look, we want to help you out. Your lunch, it does look a little bit tasty, but it is an awful state of affairs when you're having a cold Chinese on a Tuesday. So, how much money would you like from the kitty?
0: How much is in the kitty?
1: Right now, there's 46 euro.
0: And... Well, you can ask for as much as you want.
1: As little as you want. Like, how much is the order? It's up to you. You know what I mean?
2: You said your order now was about 20-ish euro.
1: But then you could want to go get a fancy salad tomorrow to kind of you want to feel good. So that could be 25.
2: The ball is in your court.
1: I don't know.
0: Ah, well, we go with 28.
1: I love 28 euro. Do you want 30?
2: Do you want some coins?
0: Ah, go on.
1: Go 30. I love it, Claire. 30 euro. We'll send it out. Home of the biggest giveaways and home of the stars right here. Claire, you're going to be eating like a queen tomorrow. What are you getting?
0: Oh, I'll have to get something healthy now. Come on. Can't eat like that every day.
1: Love
2: salad, smoothie, acai bowl maybe.
1: Get a kombucha as well. 30
0: bowl,
1: quid.
0: Yeah.
1: Well, look.
0: I'll have to get something healthy.
1: Absolutely. Well, Claire, look, we'll send all that cash out to you. All right. Enjoy your lunch.
0: Okay.
1: Have a good one.
0: Thanks, Will. Have a good day. Bye-bye.
1: Brilliant.
2: Oh, we never asked her. Is she a listener to the show?
1: I'm sure she is. Hold
2: on. She will be
1: now. I'm just working something out here. 30 and 13 and 47. Guys, we've been doing this game so far for the last couple of weeks. We have given out a grand total of, Demi, so far, on Open the Lunchbox, we've given away a 90 euro.
2: Wow.
1: 90 euro. Gone to our listeners.
2: Beautiful.
1: we'll send the Brinks truck out.
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0: If you've got a ticket for Electric Picnic, you're going to catch him. Somber, back to friends. Ballad after ballad for that guy. Festival season is among us. On the way, guys. Your chance to win 5,000 euro.
1: It's a very simple quiz. 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
0: Guys, it could be you. 10 questions is all you've got to face. Get the 10 right. You go from 10 to 5,000 euro. One wrong, you lose it all. Take the gamble. It's on the way right now. Becky Hill, Heaven on My Mind here on The Sound of the Nation. 5,000 euro and a stay awaits us.

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7: It's 2 o'clock. I'm Jan O'Connell. A man has been jailed for life for the murder of his mother at their family home in Cavan in January 2025. 32-year-old Danny Henneman will begin serving his life sentence for murdering his mother after he first serves a 6-year sentence for the attempted murder of his father, Orla O'Donnell reports.
8: On the night of January the 11th, 2025, Henk Henneman arrived at a neighbour's house barefoot and bleeding from more than 20 stab wounds. He said his son Danny had gone crazy and he feared his wife was dead. Danny Henneman had attacked his mother Annie, stabbing her 14 times, and turned on his father when he tried to intervene. Mr. Justice Tony Hunt said this was a case involving extraordinary violence within the supposed safety of the family home. He said the couple's only crime was to extend a place of safety to their son, who suffered with mental health difficulties. He sentenced Daniel Henneman to 6 years for the attempted murder of his father. When that sentence expires, he will begin his life sentence for the murder of his mother.
7: The World Meteorological Organization has confirmed that warm ocean waters in the Pacific are fueling the development of a very significant El Niño planet warming event, and it will increase global temperatures and drive more extreme weather. It says its models are 80% certain that above average temperatures are likely to be recorded almost everywhere from June to August. There's also a 90% likelihood that the warming impact will continue and intensify out to November and beyond. After 5 days of a Garda roads policing operation, thousands of motorists have been detected speeding across the country. Anna Joyce has the details.
9: Three people were killed in separate road crashes over the bank holiday, bringing the total number of people killed on Irish roads so far this year to 72. Gardaí said that more than 4,000 drivers were caught speeding over the June bank holiday weekend. Yesterday, one driver reportedly reached speeds of 107 kilometres an hour in a 50 kilometre an hour zone on Davish Road in Dublin 12, while another motorist was caught doing 100 kilometres an hour in a 60 kilometre an hour zone in Drung, County Cavan. In total, 187 people were arrested for driving under the influence of alcohol and drugs.
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7: Sunny spells and scattered showers, some heavy, top temperatures 14 to 20 degrees.
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10: Draws taking place for the next round of the All-Ireland Football Championship. Louth will be at home to Armagh. Donegal will host Cork. Galway at home to Westmeath, and Tyrone have home advantage against Mayo. In the knockout section, Derry will host Meath, Kildare take on Kerry, Cavan face Dublin, and Monaghan will play Roscommon. All those games will take place the weekend after next. Ghana have announced their World Cup squad, with St Patrick's Athletic goalkeeper Joseph Anang included in the 26-man selection. Anang made his senior debut in November against Japan and is likely to be the third choice keeper in the squad. And following his fourth place finish in yesterday's French derby at Shaughnessy, trainer Donnacha O'Brien has suggested that a boy named Susie could run next in the Irish derby at the Curragh. There's more sport on the RTE News app and on RTE.ie.
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11: 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A mannequin challenge takeover. 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

0: brands aren't all worth reliving, but this one is. The KFC Supercharger sub is back after 10 years. 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
2: Good arvo, Lottie.
3: Pardon?
2: Good arvo.
3: Okay, so first we were Bert from Mary Poppins. Now, ooh. I'm not quite sure what this one is.
4: I think it's like an Australian.
2: It's Australian. Good arvo.
3: Yeah, it's interesting.
4: Just keep
3: Mikey.
4: To your own accent.
2: It's a new one.
3: Charlie XCX, guys. She has announced her 7th studio album, music, fashion, film, and it's going to be with us this summer.
2: Amazing.
3: It's not even that far away. July 24th. So put it in the diary. She posted up what people are calling one of the most iconic potential, because she hasn't said it's the album cover.
2: It has to
3: but
2: be.
3: If it is, it is one of the most iconic album covers in a long time from somebody in the pop community. It's this black and white picture that we think is the cover, and it's got the musician and founder of Velvet Underground, John Cale. It's got the fashion designer Marc Jacobs, and it's got Oscar winning film director, filmmaker Martin Scorsese.
4: It's
2: unbelievable.
3: It's really, the picture is quite incredible. Kind of an unexpected trio to get into a room
4: but
3: together.
4: I mean, if you think about it, it's three avenues that Charlie herself has delved into.
3: Exactly. Yeah.
2: And the other thing is, when I saw it, I thought, hasn't Scorsese been really open to doing stuff recently? Like, he did The Studio, he's doing stuff like this. I like this. Like, it's very loose.
3: And I'd say they admire her for being
2: the artist.
3: Just such a kind of, she's different.
2: And
3: Charlie's a little bit different.
2: As well,
3: absolutely. I mean, she literally has been on a run of it lately. Like, we've got the Wuthering Heights companion album, the Brat album, which obviously sparked Brat Summer.
2: Yeah.
3: The Moment, that semi-fictional film, looking at the release of Brat, the world tour that followed that. So July 24th, 11 songs, 30 minutes and 5 seconds, available to pre-order now. It's music, fashion, film.
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1: 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Right now, this is 2FM Afternoons with Demi and Mikey.
2: Good afternoon. The final hour is upon us. Afternoons with Demi and Mikey. Demi live in our Cork studio.
4: Martha!
2: Oh, you're opening the deli.
4: She's coming in. She's just a bit late. She's a bit sensitive since, you know, the bank holiday.
2: Oh, was she working right through?
4: No, she was out the old fruit herself.
2: Oh, she was, Martha was at Forbidden Fruit.
4: Did you bump into her? She said she bumped into you.
2: Oh, that was her?
4: That was her.
2: Tell her I like the outfit. Very nice. Very nice indeed.
4: She's blushing. Right, let's open up the deli.
2: Okay, Demi, put on your apron first and the cap.
4: Yeah.
2: Okay. Tills.
4: Martha. Thank you very much. What can I do for you, Mikey, on this blessed Tuesday?
2: I need a revitalizing roll. Something high protein.
4: Okay.
2: Probably with a little bit of salad, low cal, a little bit of spiciness at the back.
4: Do you know what? For your ham today, I'm going to give you a chicken fillet.
2: Mm.
4: How's that? How about some interplanetary criminal slow burner?
2: My highlight of the weekend, I'll take that. Absolutely.
4: All right, cheese. I can give you a pepper jack, but a bit of spring in your step. Some vampire weekend, a punk.
2: Hey, punk, I like it. Okay, and then give me a good bit of sauce now.
4: How about some mustard?
2: Oh, yes.
4: Here's some Kendrick Lamar, not like us.
2: I see what you did there.
4: Thank you.
2: Guys, the deli.

Last my words when you came my way. I don't play, you will never ever find another like me. Yeah, you should know you made my day. And I lost my words when you came my way. I don't play, you will never ever find another like me. Yeah, you should know you made my day. And I lost my words when you came my way. Will you change my mood?

0: go, Martha.
1: Oh, Martha shaking it.
0: Martha's. Martha, don't forget about the queue.
1: Damn, the deli's still open, but Martha's going to take a little while. All right. Thank you so much for the sandwich, Demi. Let's just go through it one more time. You had Vampire Weekend, A Punk, a little bit of Interplanetary Criminal, one of my highlights of the Forbidden Fruit Weekend with Slow Burner and Kendrick, Not Like Us.
2: Sauce was mustard too. Got a mustard on
1: mustard.
2: The beat.
1: Mustard.
2: Yeah.
1: Demi.
2: Yes.
1: I'm going to the cinema tonight.
2: Okay. What are you going to see?
1: I'm going to see the new Scary Movie.
2: Okay. Promise you one
1: no
2: thing.
1: No spoilers.
2: No
1: for
2: spoilers, because I'm going to see it this weekend with himself.
1: Okay. Well, a friend of mine invited me, and I said, yes, I'd love to go. And it kind of suits me because I had a weekend at the festival, as you know. And it's a nice activity to do, real wholesome, get a bit of popcorn, have a snack.
2: Yeah.
1: But I've never seen any of them. Is this going to be a problem for me here?
2: I haven't either. So I'm watching Scary Movie 1 and 2.

0: by this weekend. Apparently, if this is not a spoiler, if you're a massive Wayans Brothers fan,
1: yeah,
0: they wrote and directed the first two films, 3, 4, and 5 afterwards, apparently weren't that great. And they don't reference that at all in the new one. So just watch the first and second one.
1: I have a bit of cramming. How can I watch the first and second one? We're on air till 3 and then this thing's at 6:30.
0: Is it not a Spark Notes on it?
1: Oh,
0: like they did for the Leaving Cert.
1: Actually, on TikTok, they tend to have the movie sped up by like 8x. I watched the B movie in 10 minutes one day. All right, that's the
0: only
1: plan.
0: You.
1: Yeah. Ed Sheeran now. This is Azizam here on the Sound.

0: Ed Sheeran. If you want to get involved, 5,000 euro. There's 10 questions that stand between you and that amount. We start at 10 euro. Double your money each time. Be careful, though. If you get one question wrong, you lose and you leave here with nothing. 5 seconds to answer each question. It's called Double or Bluffing. If you want to get some money after that bank holiday, 51552. WhatsApp us as well, 087-187-9200. 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

0: I believe they were a treat at the weekend opening for Snow Patrol. Florence Road. Keep an ear out for them. They're going to hopefully come into the show, play a couple of songs for us. Hang out to dry here on 2FM. It's time.
1: Double or bluffing. Yes, it's time for Double or Bluffing, the game where you can double your money if you can figure out if we are bluffing with our questions or just telling you the truth.
0: Taking on the 10 questions on this Tuesday is Gavin. Gavin, how are you, sir?
1: Welcome, Gavin.
2: I'm good, guys. How are you?
0: Gavin, we're very well. How was your bank holiday weekend?
2: Yeah, it's going well. Quiet enough, but yeah, it was good, enjoyable.
1: What were you doing?
2: Not much. My wife's actually expecting, so we're kind of just getting the bits ready for when the little girl comes along.
1: You guys are nesting.
0: Wow. Is that what that is?
2: Basically, yeah.
1: That's what it is. Yeah. You get the house prepped, you get the maternity bag ready, have all the baby clothes ready for when you come, because God knows when the baby comes, you won't have a minute to yourself.
0: Nesting, like you're laying an egg. That's lovely. Gavin, tell us this. If you won $5,000, what would you do with it?
1: Yeah.
2: Not sure. Probably go towards something for the baby. There's never do him any expenses. Came when before she got pregnant, so we'll try and probably pay off the boogie and things like that.
0: They're cute, but they're not cheap.
1: Do you know what you could do?
2: What could I do?
1: You could do a runner.
0: Do a runner, yeah. 5K runaway money.
2: Don't let her hear you say that.
0: We are.
2: Don't be giving me ideas.
0: No. Gavin, let's try and get you some money for the buggy. Okay. We're going to explain a couple of rules of the game. Demi is our rules professional around here, and then we're going to hop in, okay? Best of luck, Gavin.
2: Cheers.
1: Right, Gavin, this is how it works. In

0: front of me and Mikey, we've got 10 true or false questions, starting at 10 euro for question one. Each one that you get correct will double your money. So 10 becomes 20, then 40, then 80, then 160, and makes its way up with that runaway money, 5,000 euro. But Gavin, you may be a bit scared now because the missus probably heard you. But you've got to be very careful, because if you get one question wrong, you can lose everything and leave with nothing.
1: At any stage in the game, Gavin, you can stick with the money you have and take that amount and leave, or try another question and risk it all. 5 seconds is what you have to answer each question. With that being said, best of luck. 10 euro is what we start with and we make our way up. Is that all right?
2: That's grand.
0: Do you know what, Gavin? Before we get in, the 5 grand could actually go towards the child's graduation present when they turn 18.
1: That's ridiculous. I don't know why you'd hold on to money for that long.
2: Even 18 years, Anna, that'd be well gone before then.
1: That'd be gone in 18 minutes if it was me, if I'm in a mood. Okay, question one. Best of luck, Gav.
2: Cheers.
1: One. Arsenal won the Champions League this weekend. True or false?
2: False.
0: Did you watch the game?
2: I'm an Arsenal fan, actually, so I watched it very closely.
1: Brother.
0: So sorry, that was rude of us now.
1: PSG won on penalties.
0: Yeah, it was a bit embarrassing.
2: At least I knew the answer,
0: side.
2: Definitely.
0: Okay. Yeah.
1: Let's move on. Question two is for 20 euro. Would you like it, Gavin?
2: Yeah, go ahead.
1: Question two. Love Me For A Reason was a hit by Westlife. True or false?
2: False.
1: Was that a guess?
0: Yeah.
2: Yeah.
0: Are you a massive fan of the Westlife?
2: No.
1: The residency is soon.
0: You got it right.
1: You got it correct. You're all good.
0: Breathe.
2: She actually loves Westlife.
0: Oh, she's... But let her... Don't listen back to this with her anyway.
1: Does she play Westlife to the baby?
2: Probably will, just, yeah.
0: Oh, bless.
1: Okay. Question three is for 40 euro. Would you like it, Gavin?
2: Yeah.
1: Question three. President Catherine Conley is the 10th president of Ireland. True or false?
2: True.
0: Was that a guess?
1: Tight.
2: Yeah.
0: You're stressing me out. She got it right.
1: You got it right.
0: Woo.
2: Jesus.
0: Take a minute.
2: What am I up to now?
1: 40 euro. Relax the shoulders.
0: This is great prep for the labour.
1: Yeah, this is stressful. Well, no, it's not. Question four is for 80 euro. You tell us.
2: Question
1: four. Oscar-winning movie One Battle After Another was directed by Paul Thomas Anderson. True or false?
2: True.
1: Straight in there.
0: Have you watched the movie? Are you a fan of the Oscars?
2: I've seen it, yeah.
0: You're correct.
1: You can tell.
0: Yeah.
1: 80 euro on the map right now.
0: Well done.
1: Question five is for 160, and it's the halfway point. How are you feeling, Gavin?
2: I've been less nervous now, but that's probably the wrong way to be feeling.
1: Do it for the baby, brother.
0: Yeah, don't get too confident. That's all I will say.
1: Okay, question five. Would you like it? 160. We'll be going into triple figures.
2: Yeah, let's go.
1: Think question five. Buggy. Here we go. Australia is wider than the moon. True or false?
2: False.
0: Have you been to Australia, Gavin?
2: I haven't, no.
1: Have you been to the moon?
0: Either.
1: No.
0: Haven't
1: been there yet.
2: Brother.
0: You're not getting the buggy. Well, not with us anyway.
1: I think he already has it, but we can't give him money for it.
0: You can run away. No.
1: For whatever reason, Australia is wider than the moon.
0: The moon's tiny.
1: And Australia's tiny.
2: Australia's massive.
1: Gavin, we're sorry, man. I really wanted to...
0: Best of luck with the labour.
1: Yeah.
2: No problem. Thanks very much, guys.
1: Gavin, have a good
0: one.
1: Will you still listen to our show?
2: Ah, of course.
1: Oh, thanks, bro.
3: Another one.
0: You should play it when you're in labour. It's supposed to be very good.
1: I feel the baby will be in distress if that happens. I don't think that's a good idea at all. Gavin, update us on the beautiful baby.
0: Gavin, quick question. Do you know what you're having?
2: Yeah, having a girl.
0: Oh my god. Do you know Demi's such a beautiful name for a girl?
1: Or Michaela.
2: I don't know, guys. Might give me PTSD now. Call her Demi.
1: All right, well, Gavin, we hope you get over it. And listen, have a very safe labour for you and the mammy, of course. All right?
2: Okay, thanks very much, guys.
1: Have a good one. All right, well, we're not getting named after no babies.
0: Nope.
1: Maroon 5, Adam Levine.
0: If he won the $5,000, it could have happened.
1: It could have maybe happened. A lot of people, Demi, remember they were saying I look like the image of Adam Levine. I see it.
0: No one said that. Right now. No one said that.
1: Here on 2FM, Demi and Mikey with you till 3 p.m.

0: and Boston here on 2FM. All right, we need you to take some control right now of this show. We want you to pick the final tune of the broadcast. It's called Bounce. You want to bounce out of this show with whatever you like. Now, Demi, what are the parameters for choosing a song here?
1: So, you might pick the song now to suit the day that you've had, or you could be listening to the show since 12 o'clock and you're like, that might be great.
0: Yeah.
1: That might be a great song to wrap the show on. For example, we just had, what was his name?
0: Gavin.
1: Gavin, who is a new, soon-to-be dad, who unfortunately left after the Australian question on Double or Bluffing.
0: It could be Land Down Under.
1: See?
0: Justin Bieber, Baby.
1: Do you know, it could be anything. But when you pick the song, we want to know why you've chosen that song.
0: Yeah.
1: Give us an explanation. You can't just throw any song willy-nilly.
0: That's right. Let us know what song and why. 51552. WhatsApp voice notes 087-187-9200. And guys, everyone that gets in touch and gives us their request is in with a chance of winning a very luxurious stay. Now, this is what we're doing this time. We're going to pick five of our favourites from Monday to Friday. They're the requests. And we're going to give you a chance to win a stunning stay at the Limerick Strand Hotel. Two nights of luxury. And you're going to have accommodation, full breakfast each morning, dinner for two on one evening in the stylish River Bar and Restaurant. A special nostalgic ice cream welcome treat as well on arrival. And it's the gateway city to the wild. Atlantic Way is Limerick, just 60 minutes from Lahinch Beach as well. All the details, www.strandlimerick.ie for all the tempting offers over there. But you could win here.
1: The Strand is lovely.
0: It is a lovely hotel. Okay, Demi, if you were in the shoes of someone listening, what would you go for? Just to give people an idea, some inspo.
1: Something to do with fruit, because you haven't stopped talking about forbidden fruit. You're giving me FOMO.
0: Yeah, maybe we should go away from it, though. I don't know.
1: Oh, see, the possibilities are endless.
0: I want to pick, if I was to pick, I'd pick a Lainey song. They're a band that are playing in the Olympia on Thursday. Anyone going? 51552. I'm very tempted.
1: Ooh, that's a good shout.
0: All right.
1: Oh, Sister Nancy.
0: How is she?
1: That's who I'm.
0: Oh, sorry.
1: Do you know the artist?
0: Oh, yes. Yeah. I thought you were...
1: I don't have an auntie called Nancy. No one Google it.
0: Okay, no one Google it, just in case. Kingfisher right now. Gloria, 51552. The final tune. The choice is yours.

Can the truth endure when hope has flown? When all around begins to fall apart? Well, I sure hope so, 'cause I'm living it through day by day. And I sure hope so.

0: Kingfisher Gloria here on 2FM. Guys, you're choosing the last tune of the show right now. 515-52, the bounce tune. Also, everyone that suggests one in with a shot of winning that, stay next on 2FM.
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0: She was fab over the weekend. Ali Kulubali here on 2FM. The ladies have walked in. Laura and Katya, hello.
1: Hello.
2: Hey,
1: Demi.
2: What's going on?
0: How was the weekend?
3: Very good. How was yours?
0: Yeah, very fun.
3: Flat out at Forbidden Fruit.
0: I did 31,000 steps on Saturday.
1: No, you did not.
0: I did.
1: You
0: I was two-stepping.
1: I think, yeah, it counteracts like basically the weekend that was in it because you're getting a lot of steps in.
0: That's the thing because I walked there.
1: Well.
0: Yeah, I was two-stepping a lot and my hips are sore as well. But
3: so wait, did you walk from home there and then there into town?
0: Yeah.
3: To go out?
0: Yeah, yeah. I went out both nights. It's just, it finishes.
3: Oh, you have to.
0: You have to.
3: You were only this young once.
0: See, the thing is, some of the DJs that I didn't catch in there were playing in other clubs afterwards.
3: Amazing.
0: You know
3: oh,
0: what I mean? So you
3: nice
0: have to go and check them out.
3: It looked like a great weekend. There
0: was very
3: so
0: fun.
3: Much all over the 2FM socials, which is great to
0: oh,
3: see.
0: It was amazing. And the 2FM Rising stage was incredible as well. Loads of people there who said hello to. But what's coming up on the show today?
3: We've got loads coming up on the show today. It's obviously we had a very busy weekend between the two of us.
0: Lovely.
1: So we just have to catch up.
3: Actually, not even between the four of us.
1: Yeah.
3: Because Andrew was flat to the mat all weekend. Producer Etna was flat to the mat all weekend as well.
1: You were flat to the mat.
3: I was flat to the mat. You were flat to the mat.
1: She was at the Champions League final.
0: Oh my God, I forgot about that. Your stories look mad. You didn't really post much though.
3: Sorry, because I was in awe and saving my battery.
1: And she's saving the content for right now.
3: No guys, genuinely
0: that was nice.
3: At one point, because I was like, there's no way that I'm going to be like live posting because like Rio Ferdinand just walked past me and I was like, what is my life?
0: Oh, you were living the dream. Okay,
3: yeah,
0: well,
3: it was excellent.
0: Like, I'm sure a lot of people want to know the insight into what it's like to be at a Champions League match and also that access as well. So that's coming up from three. Anything else? Anything giveaway stuff?
1: Well, we have the Cat and the Fox quiz that we're playing today, and then we also have our playlist playoff
3: and Andrew's angle.
1: Yes.
0: Love
3: it. So, and I like, I mean, we can't help ourselves. We're going to be talking about just Love Island. You know,
0: oh,
3: and tragic things that were happening during it last night.
1: The drama.
0: Yes. On
3: exactly
0: the fitzy fella.
1: Yeah.
0: All right, the ladies take over at three for now. Madonna and Sabrina. This is Bring Your Love here on 2FM. Final tune with Bounce is on the way next.

0: Madonna and Sabrina, Bring Your Love here on 2FM. You guys have been texting to pick the final tune of the song. There can only be one. Lots of stiff competition, but today, I have to say, this one is deadly.
1: Cara is texting saying, "Hey lads, could you play Started From The Bottom by Drake? I'm starting my new big girl job after college next Monday and I'd love to stay in the Strand to start off my weekends."
0: Well, look, Cara.
1: Slay queen.
0: I hope your job goes so well. We're going to play it for you. All right, best of luck with the new job. We're back tomorrow from 12. Laura and Katya are on the way. Have a good one, guys.
1: Slán.
0: Drake here on 2FM Started. 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
3: 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The rush to your seat. The crowd on its feet. The roar as the net explodes. The feeling that the county must be empty because everyone is here. Yeah, some things can't be missed.
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0: He'd be able to look after me. But no, that's how serious it was.
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4: It's 3 o'clock. I'm Jan O'Connell. A man has been jailed for life for the murder of his mother at the family home in Ballyconnell in Cavan in January 2025. 32-year-old Danny Heineman will begin serving his life sentence for murdering his mother Annie after he has first served a 6-year sentence for the attempted murder of his father. Orla O'Donnell has this report.
5: On the night of January the 11th, 2025, Henk Heineman arrived at a neighbour's house barefoot and bleeding from more than 20 stab wounds. He said his son, Danny, had gone crazy and he feared his wife was dead. Danny Heineman had attacked his mother, Annie, stabbing her 14 times and turned on his father when he tried to intervene. Mr. Justice Tony Hunt said this was a case involving extraordinary violence within the supposed safety of the family home. He said the couple's only crime was to extend a place of safety to their son, who suffered with mental health difficulties. He sentenced Daniel Heineman to 6 years for the attempted murder of his father. When that sentence expires, he will begin his life sentence for the murder of his mother.
4: Independent Kerry TD Michael Healy-Ray has criticised his brother for calling for Micheál Martin and Simon Harris to be replaced the day before a no-confidence vote in the government. During the week of the fuel protests, Danny Healy-Ray took to the airwaves to say that Fianna Fáil and Fine Gael leaders should topple their leaders. Speaking on Radio Kerry this morning, and for the first time since his resignation as Minister of State at the Department of Agriculture, Michael Healy-Ray said his brother's comments were disappointing.
6: When those words were issued, that's what cost Kerry a ministry in agriculture. That is an absolute fact. And it is very disappointing. Like I say, if we added all the years and all the work together, that is, because it's not the place of an independent to go telling a parliamentary party what they're supposed to do.
4: The World Meteorological Organization has confirmed that warm ocean waters in the Pacific are fueling the development of a very significant El Nino planet warming event. It says forecasting models are 80% certain that above average temperatures are likely to be recorded almost everywhere from June to August. There's also a likelihood that the warming effect will continue and intensify out to November and beyond.
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4: Sunny spells and scattered showers for the rest of the day. Some of them heavy. Top temperatures 14 to 20 degrees.
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7: Draws taking place for the next series of the All-Ireland Football Championship. Donegal will face Cork, Galway will host Westmeath, Tyrone take on Mayo and Louth will play Armagh. In 2B, Derry will play Meath, Kildare take on Kerry, Cavan face Dublin and Monaghan will play Roscommon. The games will take place the weekend after next. Ghana have announced their World Cup squad, with St Patrick's Athletic goalkeeper Joseph Anang included in the 26-man selection. Anang made his senior debut in November against Japan and is likely to be third choice keeper in the squad. And messages of support are being sent to the former Scotland, Liverpool and Celtic great Kenny Dalglish, who has announced that he's undergoing treatment for cancer. The 75-year-old has appealed for his privacy to be respected. There's more sport on the RTE News app and on RTE.ie.
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9: Just coming up on 4 minutes past three, Lottie Ryan, what is going on in the entertainment news?
10: So ladies, one of my favourite actors is Andrew Scott.
9: Yes.
10: And he is teaming up with another incredible actor, George MacKay, and they're teaming up for something a little bit different. So the two of them are voicing brothers in the audiobook of Russell Tovey's very first novel.
9: Okay.
10: Which is pretty cool. It's called Starlings. So we're in Clapham in London, and it follows this fella called Donald, that's Andrew Scott,
9: yeah,
10: a 40-something aspiring drag queen who has spent years hiding

0: a lot of hurt behind, like sharp wit and painted nails. He's got pushed out of his hometown by his own dad for wearing women's clothes, basically, and he's never kind of really faced up to any of it. Then his younger brother, Owen, that's played by George McKay, lands at his door when the dad dies, and then the whole thing is about old wounds coming flooding back. Okay. So Russell Tavoy wrote it. He's in it too. The cast is really cool. Besides the fact that we've got Andrew Scott in there, drag performers Dosa Cat, Gigi Zahir, and That Girl are all getting involved. And the clever part is the whole thing was actually just completely built for audio. So it's got this sound design that drops you right in the middle of London's LGBT plus community, and the whole scene is supposed to be absolutely incredibly created. And the interesting thing is, if you think about, like, so this is his first novel, right? But he's kind of skipped print and is just releasing it straight to Audible. So the fact that, I think it's a really bold move, because if you pair two of the most in-demand actors getting the leads in this, it would seem like Audible are kind of treating audiobooks as like proper productions now.
1: Because it sounds like a hot release.
0: Yeah, exactly. And it's actually an audiobook, you know?
2: Well, getting the right voices on audiobooks is so important, because it's
0: Matthew McConaughey.
2: Also,
1: you were only saying to me last week, we were talking about Andrea Mara's novels, and you said her, the person who voices her audiobooks is lovely, really easy to listen to,
2: but so good. Gets you in, does a nice twang of a few different accents, and is just comfortable and gorgeous. Adore. But I've turned off books in the past where I've gone, no, it's just not doing it for me.
0: It has to hit the mark properly. And big names like this are what are going to draw people in. So Starlings lands exclusively on the 1st of July on Audible.
2: Not too far away, Lottie. Thank you very much.
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2: Yes, it is. You're very welcome along to 2FM Drive with myself, Laura Fox.
1: Hey guys, and myself, Katya Mia here. We are back, and guess what? It's a short week, everyone.
2: Friday's literally just around the corner already. But in the meantime, let's kick it all off with some music from Tame Impala. This is the Jenny remix of Dracula right here on 2FM Drive.

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1: All right, coming up on the show between now and six, guys.
0: He is fresh from a stag this weekend. Mr. Andrew Dupuyre, ADP, is going to be here with Andrew's Angle. He is going to be chatting to us about something that caught his eye this week that he'd like to delve into a little bit more. That'll be just after 4 o'clock today.
1: Can't wait for that. We'll also have the first round of the Cat and the Fox quiz this week. It's my turn to quiz Laura today. Last week, do you want to tell everyone what happened last week?
0: Well, I threw a hissy fit last Monday about how much I hated quizzes. I did the exact same thing on Wednesday. But then when I won on Friday, I was like, wow, these things are actually really fun.
1: Yeah, love a quiz. You ended up winning and we get to do it all over again this week. That's coming up.
0: Can't wait for that. We've also got a brand new theme on Booby Trap Bingo. We got number ones of the 2000s this week's theme. Now, there's a fab hotel break up for grabs as the end of week prize.
1: And we'll also be going head to head. Just had to let that simmer. I was like, ooh, nice prize.
0: Brain delay there for a second. Such bank holiday Tuesday energy.
1: I know. Well, come here. Oh my God. We'll be talking about the weekend in a bit. But coming up on the show also, we'll be going head to head in our playlist playoff where each of us pick a song and you guys get to choose which one we play on the playlist just after 4 o'clock.
0: I'm nervous about the track that I picked today. But I got deep into it over the weekend and it's one of those ones where I'm like, I have to get this off my chest. Yeah. It needs to go. And no, it's not The Killers.
1: I thought it would be Mr. Brightside.
0: Well, I also thought it was going to be Mr. Brightside till I was kindly reminded I played Mr. Brightside 2 weeks ago. Actually, I also played it last week, I'm pretty sure, at some point, so it's not really that
1: much of a
0: surprise.
1: Maybe in 6 months' time. Bring it back up.
0: We've got all that on the way, plus we've got music still to come from Neo. We got some Florence Road and a bit of Charlie XCX in there, but right now, let's kick it off with some Ray. This is Where My Husband on 2FM Drive.

0: Spoons. Oh, we love that song. That was Ray, Where Is My Husband, right here on 2FM Drive with Laura and myself, Kat. It has just gone 3:15. We're here. It's a short weekend. The good vibes are flowing. But speaking of the weekend, I have to say, but first of all, the country was just buzzing. There was festivals happening all over the place.
1: So much going on.
0: Everyone had plans. Even on Friday's show, like, everyone texted and everyone had plans. And I think collectively, between the four of us, myself, Andrew DeBrere, producer Etna, you, Laura, we've had a crazy
1: weekend. What was that TikTok that you saw where it was like, boring and bank holiday don't go together?
0: I know. There's a creator on TikTok. Her name is Albright, and she made a vlog being like, the words boring and bank holiday in one sentence don't match. And I agree, everyone finds something to do. So Andrew was busy on a stag, Etna was off seeing CMAT in St. Anne's Park, great gig, and myself, I ran the VHI Women's Mini Marathon.
1: And
0: oh, I got a PB.
1: Yes,
0: guys, I've always wanted to say that, but listen, I wasn't trying to get a PB. I've always said I am not a runner, I have a jogging pace. Some would say even a brisk walking pace. Your fast walking is my jogging pace.
1: Sorry, my fast walking is faster than my running pace.
0: Oh, it's very fast. Yeah. But you know what? I just ran on good vibes. Like, we had really good weather. It was lashing right before we were heading to the start line. Mm. But it just cleared out and like almost 30,000 women there. And unreal. I just think like everyone just with the signs were so creative. Like so creative. So yeah, I didn't like an hour and 9 minutes, which for me was the best for me.
1: Gosh, that's unreal.
0: The best for me. But speaking of amazing weekends, Laura, I was glued to your stories
1: when I finally posted them.
0: Oh my god.
1: For one more time. I am so aware of how incredibly jammy and lucky I am. But what a bloody weekend.
0: What a weekend.
1: Like, it started off from the flight. I got a flight at like 7 o'clock, or 7:30 from Dublin Airport, and yeah, I got onto it, and I was one of four women, two babies, and 100 men in Arsenal jerseys. Like, and I wouldn't mind the seat that I sat down in, there was a man in beside me, he had his Arsenal jersey, his scarf and a hat, and his daughter was beside him also in all of her Arsenal gear, because they were both going to the match. And then myself and his daughter whipped out our makeup bags the exact same time, and he goes, oh, we're into it now.
0: Love it. Nothing like getting your face ready on the plane.
1: Honestly, because I had to be ready to rock, because the second I arrived, I was like, I'm going to just literally throw all my stuff at the hotel and then just get straight to the stadium.
0: Oh my God.
1: I've never been like into a stadium as early in my life. So
0: I'm just trying to paint me a picture. How incredible was it just being in that stadium? The amount of people, the atmosphere.
1: The atmosphere was unreal. I got in like way before anybody else. When I came in first, like, all the seats were kind of empty. As soon as they opened, I was like, let's get me in the door, because I want to experience everything. So we watched both sides doing their warm-ups, and I was like, this is insane how close they are. And they were having the crack as well. They were just like waving up to the crowd and doing all their little love hearts and all their little like celebration dances and all that kind of stuff. And Capier was down on his knees praying at one point. And then I was lolling. I was like, oh, he's there praying. Any shorts don't fall down, and every girl in my DMs is like, we're all praying they do.
0: Yes.
1: So enjoyed. I need to apologize to producer Joe. He's not here yet today. But for every boring thing that I said about North London Forever, I take it all back, because he kept saying, it's such a feeling. You've got to enjoy the feeling. And my God.
0: North London Forever.
1: It was so good. It was just like the whole crowd just took off. And then the PSG fans, to their credit as well, like, have big bongos and drums and huge flags, which I just really need someone to let me know how on earth they get all those things there for a start and get them into the stadium. But like, it just kept the vibes going.
0: Come here.
1: And then the sun was out. It was just unreal.
0: I actually thought, because I was thinking of you, because I was watching the match at home. My dad was also watching the match. He's massive.

0: of Arsenal fan, and it was probably one of the longest football matches I've ever watched. I think it went into extra time
1: and penalties.
0: And penalties. It was like 115 minutes plus penalties.
1: I'd like to point out, I called after 20 minutes. I said, and everyone's like, what kind of psychic powers have you got? It's like, Arsenal obviously scored really early.
0: Yeah.
1: Lifted. Like, yeah. I mean, the entire stadium lifted.
0: Yeah.
1: And it was just like unbelievable. And then it was such a long stretch until PSG scored. Mm. And then it was obviously 1-1. But after Arsenal scored, I think 10 minutes past, and I went, this going to penalties. And they went, what would you know? You should have bang penalties. And it was, and I will say, it was so heartbreaking. Obviously, you as a diehard Arsenal supporter, and your dad, and like, my own Brian is a diehard Arsenal supporter.
0: Yeah.
1: My best friend, who's 8 months pregnant right now, has been going to matches since she was a tot. So I FaceTimed it, like, I FaceTimed them for just a very small portion, just for penalties, so they could see what was happening. You know who else I FaceTimed?
0: Who?
1: Andrew Dupuyre.
0: Oh, did he answer?
1: No.
0: Andrew.
1: Because he had no coverage in Carlingford. Explain to me how sitting in between 60,000 people had more coverage than he did on a stag. But I just, it was one of those really magical experiences that I'm so lucky that I got to experience. The only other match that I ever been to was West Ham Man United, like way back in the day, and I was in the West Ham end, but I fancied Ronaldo so much and he was playing for Man United at the time, and I was just like, oh, this is class.
0: I know. I mean, because sometimes you kind of just get starstruck just seeing the players there, and you're like, I can't believe
1: they're so beautiful.
0: They're gorgeous.
1: Got the most gorgeous skin I've ever seen.
0: Great calves too.
1: Great calves. Fantastic calves. But it was, I mean, the whole setup, because obviously it's like one of the biggest sporting events in the world.
0: Yeah.
1: Like, if you look at it after the Super Bowl, it's like, it's that big.
0: Massive.
1: And you've got like all your Arsenal supporters, your PSG supporters, and then you had just like every famous TV presenter, sports broadcaster.
0: Mir, who did you see?
1: Like everyone, but I just want to talk about their setup, right?
0: Yeah.
1: So when we walked in, there was just this row of lights. So I was like, that's how they look so good.
0: Yeah.
1: But I would love to know, right? Because as we said, like, bank holidays and boring do not go hand
0: mm-mm.
1: in hand.
0: Mm-mm.
1: But we would love to know what you got up to for your bank holiday weekend. We had a stag going on, we had a mini marathon going on, we had Champions League final going on, we had CMAC going on. What did you do for your bank holiday weekend? 087-187-9200. You can send us in a little voice note, or if you're just a bit spent, you can just type.
0: Just text us.
1: Don't mind that at all.
0: Text
1: we'll
0: us.
1: Do all the reading out for you today. We've got loads of music on the way, but right now, Kat, how do you feel about some Sunny Federa?
0: Let's do it.

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0: Barry Can't Swim, that is Return to Bebo. Bebo? I'd love it if it returned to Bebo. I'm not going to lie.
1: Oh,
0: right here on 2FM Drive. It is just coming up on 3:30. It's myself and Kat here with you.
1: Hey, guys.
0: 6 o'clock today. It's that time of year.
1: It is?
0: Love Island has returned. Before you switch off now or roll your eyes, we all just need to admit that we are going to be invested in it this year because we've got a vested Irish interest. I actually really enjoyed it. I saw a tweet this morning about it.

0: oh, can't wait for the crossover of Love Island and the GAA memes. And someone responded being like, oh, I've actually got an IQ over 5, so I won't get them. And I was like, oh, make that make sense.
1: I'm like, honey,
0: we're not too good for it because we're fully into it.
1: Yeah.
0: Fitzy was one of the original cast members, Sean Fitz, who went in last night. I like that initially he was like, yeah, I'm going in as Fitzy.
1: Yeah, I was here for that energy. Yeah. He came in very confident.
0: And then Maya was like, Sean.
1: Yeah, yeah. And he's like, I'm going in there. They're going to call me Fitzy. I'm the cool guy. I've dyed my hair blonde. I'm like Slim Shady. I go as Fitzy.
0: I think you're just more so going for the Bieber look.
1: Oh, yeah. Yeah. Probably Bieber, but looks like Slim Shady. But listen, I was here for the confidence.
0: Yeah, I was all about it. So we were bet into it. Like, I was so excited. Yeah. Myself and Brian were like hot on it last night. His lads WhatsApp group, because obviously we're all from Galway. So, yes, like, once you've got a Galway footballer in there, you're like, I cannot get enough of this. Boys, normally, every single year, the setup
1: was, I didn't appreciate the setup this year. It literally gave me anxiety.
0: So they brought them in the evening this time, whereas they normally bring them all in during the day, which was quite a nice little trickle, because I actually saw one person saying, normally we see them in their bikinis. It's nice to see what they actually dress like.
1: get a
0: better sense of a person by their actual real clothes.
1: Yeah, yeah. I thought it was really cool.
0: Came in at the night time, 2x2.
1: Maya walks in. And this is when you know, okay, it's time for everyone to couple up. And as we know before in previous years, it's usually the public that are behind it. They are voting on an app or whatever of who couples up on episode one. It's based purely on looks.
0: Yeah.
1: Or it's the producers setting it up, as it's been done in previous years. But this year went like this.
2: It's time to couple up. This time, there are no games. It's all down to you lot to sort it out amongst yourselves. So put yourself first and stand on business.
0: I was sick. Because naturally what's going to happen here is it's like sports day in school.
1: Yes.
0: So you're going to be picking, well, I'll go with you, you go with you, you go with you. And then there's going to be a scenario where there's going to be someone left last.
1: I know.
0: Two people left last or two people, and it's just awkward as hell. And that's exactly how it played out.
1: It does take you back. You mentioned like being picked for teams in school. Like, it took me right back to when I was being picked for like basketball teams. I would always be last, despite being tall, no basketball abilities at all whatsoever.
0: And they wouldn't pick you.
1: Absolutely not. And I was picked last, I remember, on the team, and it was just because I was able to get the hoop in by chance. So I felt for them. Like, there was about 4 people left. I think Robin was one of them, the blonde scouse girl.
0: Obsessed.
1: She was one of the last ones. First of all, I was like, how? And Maya was kind of encouraging the girls to like kind of fight for it a bit, because the guys went straight in being like, oh, I like her, I'm gonna have her, la, la, la, la. But the girls were being a bit shy and a bit coy about it.
0: Totally enjoyed Back to Fitzy again just one more time.
1: Yeah,
0: he sat there and this girl Lola said, well, I really like you, and he goes, well, that's not what you said earlier. I was like,
1: Fitzy with the confidence.
0: Anyways, he ended up with her, which was, you know, perfect. But then you had Robin left last, and then that other guy, I can't remember his name now, God bless him, and they were like, okay, well, we're back together and this is fine. But exactly that. I was just stuck in my feels of like, oh God, this is desperate. And they knew what they were doing to make it really, really awkward. In a shock to absolutely nobody. I don't know about you, we did so many quizzes when I was in school. So there used to be like loads going on in the community centre.
1: Yeah.
0: Like, and there'd be loads of different prizes and blah, blah, blah, blah. I always got picked last for a quiz team. Because A, I probably moaned about it so much, but B, I was so crap at them.
1: That's like where it comes from. That's why you hate the
0: cat. This is like a generational trauma that I'm living through, that you guys make me live through 3 times a week on the show. But then worse again, we were so bad and lost so consistently. There was 3 others who they actually just ended up going, you guys can go on a quiz team together, because we're all so crap, that they started doing a loser's prize.
1: Oh no.
0: So then I was like, oh, I quite like this.
1: I can't.
0: Because it was first, second, third, and there was like 20 other teams, and then us. And it was like participation prize, well done.
1: Yeah. Still get a prize at the end of the day. No, I remember being in school and like hoping and praying that the teacher would just put us all in little groups, because I would always be the last to be in groups, even sports day. Oh, don't get me started on sports day. I would always be the last to be picked. And I think so many people can relate, because especially like last night on Love Island, I'm sure the lot of them were just hoping, oh, would the public not just do it again? And then I can flirt my way to finding who I actually have a real connection with. So guys, let us know, have you had the experiences of being picked last on teams, or have you had a great experience of being on teams and have loved
0: actually that's,
1: the crack on
0: that's
1: teams?
0: The flip side. We want to know if you were so popular and so good that you're like couldn't relate. But if you're very traumatized, like myself and Kat, and like most of the Love Island contestants at the moment, 087 187

0: myself, Kat. Laura's absolutely slagging my dance moves right now. I didn't even know I was doing them. I looked like a conductor in an orchestra. I was just flicking the wrist, flicking the wrist.
1: Sorry, I think the worst part was I started copying you, like, unintentionally. And I looked,
0: we're having
1: I was
0: a
1: like,
0: great time.
2: We're better than this.
1: Absolutely.
0: We should try this in the club.
1: We were talking about our weekends and how jam-packed they were. Just a little 10-second little snippet. Which is my favourite part of going to the Champions League final as a woman.
0: Yes.
1: The toilet situation.
0: Oh, stop.
1: Well, I have never experienced anything in my life, and I would like to say to every one of you men, I now know how you feel. When you're like, I'm just going to nip to the loo, I'll be right back in like 2 minutes. I was like, I can go to the loo, I can go to the bar, and I'll still be back in seats before any of you guys.
0: Oh, my God.
1: Because
0: gosh.
1: It was just empty. There was like six other girls.
0: I didn't even think of that.
1: Unbelievable.
0: In and out, because sometimes the queues to the girls' bathrooms, it gets out of hand. And then sometimes I'm like, why is there only one bathroom for the girls for these functions? There should be at least 12.
1: That's how the lads felt the other weekend.
0: I know, I got it.
1: Adam got in touch. We were asking you on 087-187-9200 what you were up to for the weekend. He says, I went to Inhaler in Florence Road on Friday and Saturday. Two really fun nights. Khaki Kid joined Florence Road on stage after his support set to do a

0: remix of Hanging Out to Dry. Oh, I'd say that was unreal.
1: Love that. Siobhan says, busy weekend. Candle Music Show Friday night. Tipperary Raceway Saturday. Mini marathon virtually on the Blue Way Sunday morning. Mam cooked early birthday roast dinner and early morning swim at Kilmer and Cove yesterday morning. Sounds fab. Also, she says, please play Peanut Butter Jelly. Big shuffle tunes between myself and my bestie. An early shuffle for my birthday tomorrow. Well, Shilly, happy early birthday and we'll get that on the playlist for you. It's coming up.
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0: Galantis, that is Peanut Butter Jelly right here on 2FM Drive. That one is especially for Shilly, who had an incredibly busy weekend and is going into her birthday week.
1: Yes, happy early birthday, Shilly.
0: Happy early birthday to you as well. Another text in here from Tara that says, hey guys, driving home from Omat from a great long weekend in the south, Snow Patrol concert and on to Paris Court and spent the day exploring Greystones and Bray. Oh, that sounds
1: stunning.
0: Very, very nice. We're also asking about off the back of Love Island. I'm laughing, it's so sad. But off the back of that tragic setup where it was like you have to pick who you want to be coupled up with, and then it just meant natural selection that there was somebody left last.
1: Yeah,
0: I always got picked last for quizzes. Mm-hmm. Shock horror. Mm-hmm. You always got picked last for basketball. Mm-hmm. So we were asking you on 087-187-9200 to let us know the tragic things that you were picked last.
1: Did you get picked last? Did you get picked first? We want to know either way.
0: We've got some texts in here. This one says, always pee in school, bear last.
1: Oh, we have another one that says, anything important, just full stop.
0: Can't get enough of that. This one said, me and my five friends were heading to the beach and none of them wanted to come in my car, so they all went in one and I drove on my own. I promise I'm a good driver.

0: That's a new one from Charlie XCX. It's Spring Summer 2026. I actually really like this song. I don't know about you. I've really been playing it lately.
1: I feel like I need to listen to it a few more times.
0: Yeah, I've seen it on people's photo jumps on Instagram and I'm like, oh, okay.
1: That'll go one of two ways.
0: Yeah.
1: You'll either be like, so like, oh yeah, no, this is unreal. You'll be like, not again.
0: Not again. But yeah, liking it so
1: far. Do you know
0: far.
1: What song keeps going on my photo dumps?
0: Which one?
1: Club Tropicana, drink so free. And I don't know why, but I just enjoy it so much. I'm like, there you go.
0: Does that song not remind you of Dancing with the Stars so much?
1: No.
0: I feel they did a group dance to it one year, and like anytime I think of it, I just think of Neil O'Brien, the choreographer, and all of the colourful shirts that all the dancers had to wear. Anyway, I digress, guys. It is time to announce our playlist playoff. This is where me and Laura get to pick a song each. We go head to head and you guys pick which one gets played after 4 o'clock. So a little backstory to the one I picked today. Obviously, I'd mentioned I'd done the VHI Women's Mini Marathon. My training for it wasn't like as amazing as the years before.

0: I think I'd gone up to like 6K. So I was literally banking on good vibes on Sunday when I ran
1: well,
0: this.
1: Well, clearly it worked because you got a PB.
0: It worked because I played some old school Justin Bieber when it got really hard. Oh! So naturally, this is my playlist playoff song. There's gonna be one less lonely girl.
1: Much is that the first week of the show we put them into a WhatsApp group and went, I'm going for this, and then we decided, no, cut that out, let's surprise each other on air, and now I have no idea what's happening, and now I'm jealous. Off the back of the weekend, obviously there was so much happening. Mighty Hoopla is a festival that was taking place over in the UK. It's fab, and Tulisa was playing Mighty Hoopla.
0: No way.
1: And this song has been stuck in my head since.

0: totally forgot about that song.
1: It's such a tune.
0: It is.
1: So if you would like to hear Talisa Young, then all you need to do is text the word Laura to 51552, or you can WhatsApp us on 087 187 9200.
0: And if you'd like to hear Justin Bieber, One Less Lonely Girl, text Kat to the same number.
1: But choose her, Etna. You're going to have to null and void, because I'm going to vote for Kat and I know she's going to vote for me.
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0: Respect your mother. I love that. Harry Styles, Dance Some More right here on 2FM Drive with Laura and myself, Kat. That wraps us up for our first hour. Coming up after four, we have our playlist playoff reveal
1: where we've established
0: it is Laura picking to Lisa, myself picking Justin Bieber. So if you want your picks, just text Laura or Kat to 51552. And we also have Andrew's Angle coming up.
2: Andrew's Angle, and we've got our first round of the Cat and the Fox quiz. But right now, it is time to go to an ad break. We're going to go over to the news and we're going to go to sport. We're going to go to Lottie Ryan. Then we'll be right back here with our winner.
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0: Fiddle Me This, Fiddle Me That, Who's Afraid of the Big Red Snaps? That's good from Isabel.
1: Very good. Sawing and Clawing, Japanese Crabs Get Busy from Adele.
0: Super Fiddlers are fantastic, but the itches are atrocious from Mick and Wicklow.
1: Oh, that's a supercalifragilisticexpialidocious one.
0: Ah, sorry, Super Fiddlers are fantastic, the itches are atrocious. Okay, yeah, we butchered it, but it was a good idea.
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5: It's 4 o'clock, I'm Jan O'Connell. A man has been jailed for life for the murder of his mother at their family home in Ballyconnell in Cavan in January 2025. 32-year-old Danny Heineman will begin serving his life sentence for murdering Annie, his mother, after he first serves a six-year sentence for the attempted murder of his father. Orla O'Donnell has the story.
6: On the night of January the 11th, 2025, Henk Heineman arrived at a neighbour's house barefoot and bleeding from more than 20 stab wounds. He said his son, Danny, had gone crazy and he feared his wife was dead. Danny Heineman had attacked his mother Annie, stabbing her 14 times and turned on his father when he tried to intervene. Mr. Justice Tony Hunt said this was a case involving extraordinary violence within the supposed safety of the family home. He said the couple's only crime was to extend a place of safety to their son who suffered with mental health difficulties. He sentenced Daniel Heineman to 6 years for the attempted murder of his father. When that sentence expires, he will begin his life sentence for the murder of his mother.
5: The World Meteorological Organization has confirmed that warm ocean waters in the Pacific are fueling the development of a significant El Niño planet warming event. It says this will increase global temperatures and drive more extreme weather and rainfall events in the months ahead. The organization is forecasting models that are 80% certain that above average temperatures are likely to be recorded almost everywhere from June to August. In the US, the body of a missing nuclear researcher has been found nearly a year after she vanished and after US officials launched a probe into a spate of scientists' disappearances. The body of 54-year-old Melissa Casilla was found at a ridge in New Mexico alongside a handgun. Her disappearance has been linked to a string of missing persons cases involving US scientists connected to sensitive nuclear and aerospace research.
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5: Sunny spells and scattered showers for the rest of the day and top temperatures of 14 to 19 degrees.
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7: The draw has taken place for the next series of the All-Ireland Football Championship. Donegal will face Cork, Galway will host Westmeath, Tyrone take on Mayo and Louth will play Armagh. In 2B, Derry will play Meath, Kildare take on Kerry, Cavan face Dublin and Monaghan will play Roscommon. The games will take place the weekend after next. Ghana have announced their World Cup squad with St Patrick's Athletic goalkeeper Joseph Anang included in the 26-man selection. Anang made his senior debut in November against Japan and is likely to be third choice keeper in the squad. The French Open tennis women's singles quarterfinals wins for Russian teenager Mira Andreeva and for Marta Kostyuk of Ukraine. There's more sport on the RT News app and on RTE.ie.
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10: Lottie Ryan, just coming up on 4:05. What's going on in the entertainment world?
11: So, I don't know about you guys, but I've been a bit glued to all this hype Susan Boyle has been creating.
10: Yes.
11: Yeah. Yeah, so
12: because I haven't seen her in a minute, and she pops out of nowhere looking like a baddie in a tracksuit, hair done.
11: Can we talk about the brown velour tracksuit?
12: Yeah,
11: a brown velour tracksuit. Bear in mind, Susan Boyle is 65, and her whole vibe is, you know, operatic.
12: Yeah,
11: you know, it's not the big floor length brown fur coat with the really cool sleek sharp blonde bob and the black velour tracksuit, and it was like, what is going on? Is she about to announce like she's got a rap album coming out, or you know, something just completely off the wall? Obviously, we all know her best from Britain's Got Talent. She's gone on to have the most incredible career, and she's been on West End. She's done Les Mis. Her voice is...
10: it's amazing.
11: It is, yeah, chef's kiss, beautiful. But this is a brand new surprise musical collaboration.
10: Yes.
11: So, basically, she has revealed she's created a dance remix of Just One Cornetto.
10: Like, we also just need to pause for a moment here and give Ros Purcell credit for using her psychic abilities, because she called this when the little velour tracksuit got dropped, and she went, that's the same colour as Cornetto. She is definitely teaming up with them. So when it went live, everybody was tagging Ros going, well done, well done, well done.
11: She saw into the Cornetto future.
10: Yes.
11: She saw into the future of the viral hashtag Subo Summer, because that's what we're trying to get trending, is the Subo Summer.
12: Not Hot Girl Summer, Subo Summer.
11: It's ice cream history. Just one.

0: sound a little bit more like the Love Island theme tune. The oh my god, imagine if that was the turn of the century where she ended up.
1: I can't. Amazing.
0: Lottie Ryan, thank you very much. 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

0: Alex Warren, Fever Dream right here on 2FM Drive with Laura and myself, Kat. Listen, it has just gone 9 minutes past four and it is time to reveal who's won our playlist playoff. I can reveal by my flying vote, Laura Fox, you have won the playlist playoff again.
1: I think I just swung this at the last second and I was happy with Bieber, but I am even happier to Lisa. This is Young and

0: to Lisa. That is Young right here on 2FM Drive, the winning song of Playlist Playoff today. Jonathan got in touch and said, Laura, sweet Jesus, don't have us suffer Bieber, especially not child Bieber. Brutal stuff altogether. To that, Kat would like
1: Jonathan,
0: to say...
1: Jonathan, do not name a child Bieber. It's old school Bieber.
0: Sorry.
1: And suffering and Bieber don't go in the same sentence together.
0: It's like boring and bank holiday don't go together.
1: No.
0: I also kept no leg to stand on. I put Justin Bieber baby lyrics into my wedding vows.
1: Thank you. We're team Bieber over here. Jonathan.
0: Now, we are joined by a very rattled individual.
2: Ah, no. Come on.
0: You are a little bit
1: putting you on blast.
2: I'm a little tired, yeah. Will the voice make it through this? I don't know. We'll find out. If at any point it gets really high pitched, something has gone wrong.
0: You could just be getting very excited. Yeah. Andrew Dupere is here with Andrew's angle, not Andrew Snangle, as producer Jonathan thought. He was like, who is Andrew Snangle?
1: Andrew Snangle.
0: Did you hear?
2: American podcaster.
0: Yeah. You had a stag in Carlingford at the weekend. You had a great
2: time. We did. We had a lovely time. Carlingford, great spot.
0: Yeah. No
2: all
0: coverage.
2: All contents, which is great. No, I had no coverage wherever I was.
0: I had coverage from the Champions League final, to which I tried to use my last bit of battery to FaceTime Andrew so he could experience it the same way as I could. No way. It just wasn't happening. He's like, he didn't even get the notification. We're not here to talk about that. What have you brought for us on your angle today?
2: So Love Island started last night. Mm-hmm. I caught 20 minutes of it because I didn't know it was on. And then I turned it on and then I was used to it being finished at 10. And I was like, oh, there's no tomorrow night. Yeah. So I went to bed. There was a whole half hour left.
0: Sorry. So Brian did the exact same thing. He was like, oh, I'll go sort myself out for tomorrow. And he put his headphones in. And next thing, my neighbour texts me to be like, are you okay? Because I was like, Brian! It's Stan! And I was like, mind what I leave the couch. I was like, it's still, there's another half an hour.
2: Throwing shoes at the door, hoping he'll answer. It's like, come out! There's more!
1: Listen, I feel like it's no guilty pleasure anymore. Everyone can just admit we're all watching Love Island, and I love that we've reached that stage now.
2: Yeah, you can have your different approaches. People love it. I love giving out about it.
1: Yeah,
2: I can't get enough about it. I was like, these people fair annoy me, and it drives me up the wall.
0: And you'll tune in every single night, 9 o'clock.
2: I'll be giving out for months. I can't wait, right? But it got me thinking about, obviously, it's a dating show that's taken the world by storm. It started off maybe not as big, and then all of a sudden it exploded and it was everywhere.
0: When did it start off?
1: It started off in 2015.
0: Yeah, but when was the very first episode of Celebrity Love Island? 2005. We did it in a quiz. You got it right.
1: Yeah. It was multiple
0: She's
1: choice.
0: Like, no, that was gone.
1: I was trying to do the maths in my head and like, there are no maths. The limit does not exist.
2: I need more information.
0: Andrew, as you were,
2: sorry. So yeah, and all that. But I went to look at other dating shows that have tried to stand out on the world, because dating shows on reality TV have been huge ever since their early noughties. 2005? have been huge, right? So I had a look around, and all these different dating shows fall into one or two categories. Mm-hmm. It's either gimmick or deception.
1: Oh.
2: Right? So they're either fully based on lies or fully based on here's something fair or weird, right?
1: Both
2: so
1: bad.
2: Both not great, right?
1: Both not great.
2: So I want to bring you back to 2001 for this hit that had 6 episodes on a network that does not exist anymore called UPN.
0: Oh, wow.
2: It was called Chains of Love.
0: Oh.
2: Right? So it revolves around a man or a woman being chained to 4 members of the opposite sex for 4 days and nights.
0: What?
2: This person is the picker, and he's been given 10 grand and can remove 3 contestants one at a time. He can then choose to give them a few quid to say, here, thanks for coming, or keep it all for himself.
1: Wait, so do they have to like go to the bathroom at the same time, sleep at the same time?
2: I'm going
1: to
2: read this quote verbatim. The group remains chained together for 4 days and nights and is taken to complete day-to-day tasks, such as grocery shopping, preparing food, and ice skating.
1: Day-to-day tasks.
2: Ice skating. They
1: are set in the middle of Canada or something?
2: they're kept less than 24 inches from each other at all times, right? Which I think is mad. And they have to go in. So when they start, they go into this room, the ritual room, right?
1: Oh, God, and
2: they
1: have, that sounds so seedy.
2: Yeah, they have a lock master who was a muscular man in a suit and sunglasses.
0: Oh, I was going to say, did you have a balaclava, but no sunglasses, fair enough.
2: The opposite of the sunglasses, actually, only the eyes on display is the balaclava, isn't it?
1: Wait, can I ask, are they fully clothed?
2: Oh yeah, no, there's nothing, nothing untoward here at all. And basically goes around that, and they do their stuff, and then basically when you're left with the single partner at home, the picker, the man or woman who is deciding who stays or goes, can go, let's go on a date and half the money, or they can just go, I'm going to keep the money, good luck, see you later. So I think the reason it didn't live long is because there's a flaw in this where you can get chained to four people for 4 days, say goodbye to them one day at a time and give them nothing and leave with 10 grand.
1: Yeah.
2: So that didn't take off that well. One season wonder, that one.
0: Fair.
2: Then this one is kind of, it had One Life on BBC Three and then it went to Netflix, and you might remember it, Sexy Beasts.
0: Yes.
2: So this was basically First Dates meets Halloween. Do you ever see it, Kat?
1: No.
2: So basically, it's like First Dates. You walk into a bar and you meet this person and you have a whole date, but all while you're in heavily prosthetic makeup.
1: Okay. Oh.
2: Like an alien or
1: so,
2: a donkey or something.
1: I love it, so they can't judge what they look like.
0: Kind
1: so they're
0: like,
1: falling in love based on personality and
0: kind
1: emotions.
0: Kind of like The Masked Singer, but with prosthetics.
1: Yes.
0: No singing.
2: That's it. It's like First Dates meets The Masked Singer.
1: Okay, I'm down for this.
2: And
1: yeah.
2: The one man or woman has 3 dates and they pick which one they want. This one is similar in the ways that you don't actually see the person. It's called Puppy Love, right? This is a great idea to be part of, but I'd say it was awful to watch. It was 5 episodes long, and basically, one person would meet 3 dogs, and then would date the owner of the dog they liked the most.
0: Sorry, it's just too weird.
2: So it's like fashion, but with dogs instead of
1: outfits. Wait, say that last bit again.
2: So you'd meet 3 dogs,
1: yeah,
2: and you'd have a little play with them, and you'd go, hi, how are you? And whichever dog you liked the most, you'd go on a date with their owner.
0: I mean, it makes sense, because a lot of people look like their dogs.
1: Yeah, that's true. I've
2: really?
1: Heard that. I've heard that theory before.
0: Oh my God, no, they absolutely do.
1: Yeah.
0: Yeah.
1: Like Golden Retriever guys really give Golden Retriever energy.
0: And it's totally agreeing with this as well.
1: Yeah.
0: Yeah. I know that I like definitely look like French Bulldog there for a good one. Squish face. Covered in air.

0: This one, it kind of came on in COVID and never took off because, oddly enough, it was just odd because then the person who owns a dog is watching the dog interact with the person.
1: Stop.
0: And they're like, I think it's going well. And it's like, it's just a person happy to see a dog. They were the gimmicks. Then there's deception.
1: Okay.
0: And early noughties, by God, they loved people pretending to be gay, right?
1: Loved it. Weird.
0: So there was Boy Meets Boy, which is on Bravo in 2003. One single season of that.
1: Yeah.
0: One man attempting to find love among 15 men who he thinks are all gay.
1: Yeah.
0: But there's some secretly not gay ones in there. So if they picked who wasn't gay, the cash prize would go to the straight man pretending to be gay.
1: There's so many problems with this.
0: It's so problematic. It's such an early noughties thing. It was the same, similar, but again, more groups tonight, gay, straight, or taken. So you had three people in front of you. One was gay, one was in a relationship, and one was available, and he had to just find out which one was single and go on a date with them.
2: And was it like process of elimination where they'd get to date every single person and find clues to see if they were
1: too
2: gay, straight,
1: questions.
2: Or
0: yeah, you do all
2: I,
0: that.
2: I am
0: no,
2: so
0: genuinely.
2: Curious, like what?
0: I watched a bit of it on YouTube there to try and find a clip, but I couldn't find anything that was short enough and playable on the radio. And one lad just said, "You just know when you kiss him," and I was like, "Fair enough, off
2: kiss
0: you go."
2: Them all.
0: There's also the worst one, right? The worst one by a mile on this list. And I remember when this came out, I thought it wasn't real. So there was this thing, right, where it was like Love Island. They all went to this big, lovely mansion and they were all looking for love, right?
1: Yeah.
0: All young fellas in their early 20s, late teens. And they were looking for an older woman, let's say.
2: Yes.
0: MILF Manor.
2: Yeah. Oh, that's what it was called.
0: That's what it was called. And the twist was that all of the mothers were mothers of the young lads that were there.
2: No.
0: So it was like Love Island where they do, you know, all them challenges.
2: Yes.
0: Yeah, but one of them is your mother.
2: No.
0: No, you don't. No, just you're with other mothers, but
2: my
0: still
2: eyes are
1: mothers
2: burning.
1: And others.
0: Mothers and others, not the Gaelic
2: totally
0: football.
2: Totally different rant. Oh my god.
0: Ran for two seasons because I'd say after the second season I went, you know what, I won't apply for that.
2: The fact that I got two seasons.
0: Oh, you casted the two of them before the first one went out. You 100% went out and said, you know what, we're going to do this show.
2: Was that in the UK or the States?
0: That was TLC in America.
2: Oh
0: yeah, but they were all it was just outrageous.
1: And that was absolutely desperate stuff altogether. I was going to say this.
0: Oh,
1: which
0: yeah.
1: is one of my favourite moments. It was this TV show called Temptation Island, which is in Spanish, and it took off last year because you basically have, like, let's say Kat, myself and yourself, right? And Dara and Brian, we would go to Temptation Island.
2: Yeah.
1: The lads would go into one house, we would go into another house, and then they'd throw in a load of single lads and a load of single girls, and you had to not be tempted by the other person. And anyways, there was this one big scene where they showed live footage of one of the girls getting with someone else in the house, and then Montoya's running through the beach. It's a real cinematic experience. And then everyone's going, Montoya, por favor!
2: Oh,
1: Montoya, por favor!
2: God.
1: MILF Manor?
0: Yeah, no, so none of these still are on the telly,
1: okay.
0: Which is great. But what I do say about MILF Manor is that obviously they had the sun angle, which is a terrible thing to say. They did eventually move away from that.
1: Thank
0: just
1: God.
0: Bachelors who wanted
1: MILF.
0: Someone else's mother,
1: like,
0: I presume.
1: Stop.
0: Just like a dating show, but just with an age gap. That's all it was,
2: Andrew,
0: really.
2: Andrew, that was really informative.
1: Andrew, well done.
0: You made me do this hungover. To read all that. Not
1: and
0: well
1: you know
0: today.
1: What? You need to live with that when you're trying to go to sleep tonight.
0: And these are the ones that got in.
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Frontal and Ella Eyre that is waiting all night right here on 2FM Drive. It is Lauren Catt here with you until 6 o'clock today, and still to come on the show, we've got music on the way from SZA, we've got some Haven.

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3: Brief Skelton Loyachta Galevag Mars, Walish. So brief Hurt Hurlon Yov, Garopsis on Sealer, Danny Henneman, Triblanzix Figuish. It can't even own Waro Wahar, Annie Henneman, Hovland Gaslachet Guish, and Jack Coney, and Mela Connell, Ugundan Havon, and then Lodia Ganner, and Naram. Could she have toasted a term of priest on the turn, and she had no shed term of shabby on the Garwood, for the in the air hank, a own Waro in the Hainam. Tachtan the egg are light ish washing issues and score a gorty, guarnion seer in your roast and oak run raid. Also, you was keen shaking a drone. August Shachto Durakans, the hunts here in New Garchi Kiev, Kharkiv, Augustini Pro. 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

0: That was Milky and Mel Grab, Just the Way You Are, right here on 2FM Drive. With myself, Kat, and Laura. Laura, what's going on?
1: Andrew Dupre might not be here tomorrow because I'd say he's going to get dragged out by HR in a second. He was giving us updates on MILF Manor there. He said they do the same thing that Love Island do, where they bring in your exes, except for it's your father.
0: Like, oh my God. It just keeps getting worse. But I know for a fact, Laura, I have to go home and watch a compilation of this. I am equally as disgusted as I am fascinated.
1: Send them into the WhatsApp group, Andrew. We'll all go down together, okay? We'll all click the links on the RT internet and we'll hope for the best.
0: Oh, I love it. You never know what you're going to get with Andrew's angle. All right, Laura. Quizzes last week you did so well.
1: Well,
0: you ended up conquering the week.
1: Yeah, champion. I actually know how that worked. Yeah, I decided that I hate quizzes. I say this all the time. I hate this quiz so much until I'm winning. And then all of a sudden, love it.
0: Yeah.
1: Think it's the best thing I've ever done, and why not go for it again?
0: So I think it's fair enough to say it's time for another quiz. It is time for another round of the Cat and the Fox quiz. And
1: slash up that music there, it's nice and dramatic.
0: Let's get the dramatics up.
1: Let's go.
0: Now, I think this week, I was watching Project Hail Mary last night, as I told you, upstairs in the office. Didn't love it. Wasn't a fan, but it did get me thinking about space related things.
1: Why don't I ever listen to the clues that you drop?
0: I've been dropping clues.
1: I'm down too thick.
0: So we're doing a quiz on space related items. So Okay. Are you ready for question one?
1: Yes, I absolutely am. Let's go.
0: Question one. What space related film was the highest grossing at the box office? Was it A, Interstellar, B, Avatar, or C, Star Wars Episode 7, The Force Awakens?
1: For some reason, I just thought you were going to have Independence Day in there and I was going to be like, well, obviously that. So I didn't actually listen to the, give me the A, B and C again. Sorry.
0: Okay. A, Interstellar.
1: Yeah.
0: B, Avatar,
1: mm-hmm.
0: And C, Star Wars Episode 7, The Force Awakens. So this is the highest grossing space related box office film.
1: Avatar.
0: Avatar?
1: Mm-hmm.
0: Correct!
1: Yeah, I just remember my little brother was so obsessed with Avatar that when they brought out the extended movie that had like 10 minutes of an extra scene, my mom had to go and watch it all over again in the cinema, but fell asleep and was like, I don't know what time it is.
0: It was so long, but so good. I think everyone remembers watching it. All right, you have 1 point. We're going to move to our second question. What chart-topping artist has a song titled UFO on their debut album? Is it A, Sam Fender,
1: mm-hmm.
0: B, Doechii,
1: mm-hmm.
0: or C, Olivia Dean?
1: It's definitely Doechii. Who?
0: It's Olivia Dean.
1: No, it's not. So I was like, it's not Sam Fender because I've listened to like every song he's ever written.
0: Yeah. Olivia Dean has a song called UFO on her debut album called Messy. It's the first track. Okay, but you still have 1 point. You're actually doing very well.
1: You're
0: okay.
1: Too nice as a quiz master. I'm much meaner than you are. Go on.
0: I know, right. Last question. You'll like this. 1996 live action animated comedy film Space Jam starred Bugs Bunny and what NBA star? Was it A, LeBron James? Was it B, Magic Johnson? Or C, Michael Jordan?
1: As a Lola Bunny stan, it was C. Absolutely. Get in. Come on.
0: Michael Jordan.
1: Michael Jordan.
0: That is correct.
1: Such
0: Laura.
1: A great movie.
0: Yeah, it is such a great movie. Yeah. It's such a good movie. And I didn't really love the remake. But Laura, you've gotten 2 out of 3.
1: Yeah, I think once I kind of got my head around it and I was like, actually, I'm quite good at quizzes. Here we go.
0: I think she's down for the
1: suckers
0: quiz.
1: Now who didn't

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0: SZA and Justin Timberlake, that is The Other Side right here on 2FM Drive. It is just coming up on 10 to 5. It's time for this. Yes, it is time to tell you all about our booby trap bingo game, Kat. But first, before we do that, let's get into the prize, because we have got an unbelievable break for two at the Croke Park Hotel. 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
1: So what is the game to win that prize, you ask? Well, it's called Booby Trap Bingo, and it's a good old-fashioned

Game of Jeopardy. So here's how it works. We have got 20 clips in front of us, and all you have to do is pick a number between 1 and 20. You're then going to hear a piece of a song, and you have to give us either the name of the song or the name of the artist. Do that and you get yourself a point on the board. But if you get it wrong, it doesn't matter. We just move on to the next clip and you don't get penalised for the wrong answer. You're going to stay going for as long as you like. But if you land on one of these guys... Oh yeah, you're gone. You lose it all. You don't want to hear it. Now, there's two of them booby traps hidden in among the 20 clips. So our theme this week is a great one. It's number ones of the 2000s. And if you think you have what it takes to get the highest score by the end of the week to win that stunning prize, that two-night stay at the Croke Park Hotel, then you text the word bingo and your name to 51552 or WhatsApp us to 087-187-9200 and we could be calling you back. Now, speaking of an absolute banger of the 2000s, it's Jennifer Lopez, Love Don't Cost a Thing.

0: An artist that's killing it right now, that's Femi with Noble right here on 2FM Drive with Laura and myself, Kat. Coming up in the next hour, we'll have our track of the week and the first game of Booby Trap Bingo.
1: Yes, we've also got music on the way from Outkast. We've got some Calvin Harris in there and your favourite cat, Sienna Spiro, is there too. But right now, it's time to head over to the newsroom. We're going to do a bit of sport and then we'll be right back here.
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9: It's 5 o'clock, I'm Jan O'Connell. A man has been jailed for life for the murder of his mother at their family home in Ballyconnell in Cavan in January 2025. 32-year-old Danny Heineman will begin serving his life sentence for murdering his mother Annie after he has firstly served a 6-year sentence for the attempted murder of his father Henk on the same night. The World Meteorological Organization has confirmed that warm oceans in the Pacific are fueling the development of a significant El Niño planet

0: warming event. It says this will increase global temperatures and drive more extreme weather in the months ahead. The organisation forecasting models are 80% certain that above average temperatures are likely to be recorded almost everywhere from June to August. Alvaro Silva is Master of Science at the World Meteorological Organization.
1: We need to prepare for a potential strong El Niño event. This will exacerbate drought and heavy rainfall and increase the risk of heat waves both on land and in the ocean. We need to take actions in terms of anticipating its potential effects. And here we have the great added value of seasonal forecasts and early warnings that are vital to save lives.
0: A search is continuing on Carlingford Lough after a fisherman was rescued off Greencastle. Another man is still missing and Coast Guard units from both sides of the border are involved in the search. Electric cars were the biggest selling engine type in May, according to new figures from the Irish motor industry. A total of 2,335 new electric cars were registered last month, marking a 150% jump on the same time last year.
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0: Mostly dry and overcast for the rest of the day, becoming cloudy and wet overnight with rain extending from the southwest. Lowest temperatures 9 to 12 degrees.
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4: Draw is taking place for the next series of All-Ireland Football Championship games. Donegal will face Cork, Galway will host Westmeath, Tyrone take on Mayo and Louth will play Armagh. In 2B, which is the knockout group, Derry will play Meath, Kildare take on Kerry, Cavan face Dublin and Monaghan will play Roscommon. The games will take place the weekend after next. Ghana have announced their World Cup squad with St. Pat's goalkeeper Joseph Anang included in the 26-man selection. Pat's will receive up to a six-figure sum in compensation from FIFA for the call-up. He's likely to miss at least three games during the League of Ireland. And messages of support are being sent to the former Scotland, Liverpool and Celtic great Kenny Dalglish, who's announced that he's undergoing treatment for cancer. The 75-year-old has appealed for privacy. There's more sport on the RTÉ News app and on RTÉ.ie.
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0: sponsored by Cadbury Snack. The perfect treat for that. Is it home time yet? Kind of messy.
1: Yes, indeed. It is just coming up on 5 past 5 on this Tuesday evening. It is Lauren Cat here with you until 6 on 2FM Drive. And it's still to come on the show. We've got music from Britney. We've got some Outkast in there. Plus, we've got our very first round of the week of Booby Trap Bingo.
2: That is right. But kicking us off with the last hour, it's Sienna Spyro, Material of Man.

0: Rapture, that is Talk to You right here on 2FM Drive. What a bop. It is just gone 10 past five and it's time for this.
1: It is such a bop, isn't it?
2: Yes, it is. And it's time for Booby Trap Bingo, where you could win that fabulous two-night stay at the Croke Park. We have Rory on the line. Hi, Rory.
0: Hi, Rory.
3: Hello, how are you?
0: Good,
3: hello.
0: How are you?
3: Really good now.
2: You're really good. Okay, tell us, what have you been up to today? How's the short week going for you so far?
3: It was a bit of a shaky start and I was in Killarney for the weekend. So
0: you're a bit like the rest of us as well, Rory. So, you know, we're all in the same boat.
3: Yeah.
0: Rory, talk to me. You're in Killarney. What were you up to?
3: I was down watching the Killarney Sevens. It's like a kind of a Gaelic football
0: Brilliant.
3: Tournament.
0: Brilliant. So. Fantastic. So there's a lot of celebrations and joyous moments that happened during that, isn't there?
3: I wasn't playing now, but there was some good teams on there now.
0: Yeah, it's hard to be a spectator, Rory, okay? You got to keep up with everyone. You're going to stay going. Rory, that's fantastic. So were you down there for the full weekend? When did you get back?
3: Only yesterday evening, but
0: Just settling.
3: Tried to watch Love Island. I didn't even last the full Love Island. So.
0: Well, sorry. Stop. No one knew that it was an hour and a half long of an episode. So everyone got to
3: I know, yeah.
2: What did you think of Fitzy?
3: Of Fitzy, I met Fitzy a couple of times. He's a nice lad, so I'm really rooting for him. Yeah,
0: I think we all are. Yeah. We're totally getting behind him, and I'm going to say it one more time. We want Charlie Murphy in there so we can have two Irish representing us.
2: Wouldn't that be great?
3: Exactly. Yeah. Exactly.
0: Okay, Rory, you can catch up with a violent tonight. You are absolutely wrecked, so we would love to put you in the lead to win yourself a two-night stay at the Croke Park Hotel. How does that sound?
3: Brilliant. Yeah, sounds brilliant.
0: It does. And we just have a little game ahead of us, don't we? Little game Booby Trap Bingo.
2: We do. And our theme is the number ones of the 2000s. So it's a great old theme.
0: Yeah, so you'll be sound. Okay. Basically, what we'll say, Rory, is don't overthink it, okay? That's all we want from
3: I
0: you.
3: Won't.
0: Good man. I'll explain the rules very quickly, though, so we're all on the same page. So we've got 20 clips in front of us. All you need to do is pick a number between 1 and 20. You're then going to hear a piece of a song, Rory, and you have to either give us the name of the artist or the name of the song. If you do that, you'll get yourself a point on the board. If you can't, doesn't matter, okay? You do not get penalised for a wrong answer. That's why we always say, have a lash at it, okay? Give us a guess, because you never know. It could be the one that could be the winning point. You can stay going for as long as you like. However, if at any point you land on one of these lads, on one of our booby traps, then you are gone. See you later. Good luck. And we do not want to be your fate today, okay? Now, the tricky thing about being the first person to play during the week is that you have to decide when you're going to give up, okay? You know, you're not competing against anyone. The great part about this, Rory, is Gaza, as Kat loved calling him last week.
2: Gaza
0: decided to bow out and won it for the entire week for himself by the time we got to Friday, okay?
3: Perfect.
0: Okay, come on. Would you like to give us your very first number?
3: Number two.
0: Number two, okay. Have a listen to this. For the sweet Jesus!
2: That is cruel. That is cruel. Rory.
0: We're actually,
3: that's okay.
0: I have no words. It's not like.
3: I know.
0: It's actually.
3: Well,
0: and,
3: look.
0: Do you know?
3: It's the look of the draw.
0: Actually, I can't even blame Andrew because he looks devastated at the minute. he's looking at me.
3: Look,
0: going,
3: I'll have to come back on. I'll have to come
0: you
3: back
0: will,
3: on.
0: You will, please do.
3: Andrew, you have my number now, Andrew. You have my number, okay?
2: He's got to make this right,
0: call
2: Andrew.
0: Call him up at some point. Rory, I'm sorry that today wasn't meant to be, but hopefully you'll be back on with us again at some point. And look, we'll just say the number ones of the noughties were not going to suit you, okay? We'll have a better team. That'll be right up your street. Enjoy Love Island and we'll chat to you tomorrow, okay?
3: Will do.
2: Have
3: thanks
2: a great week. Bye.
0: Bye-bye.
2: Rory.
0: Yeah.
2: I was actually just looking forward to hearing the number ones of the 2000s.
0: So was I. We also have another like 4 minutes to go.
2: I know.
0: Of allocated booby trap bingo time.
2: Come here. We'll be getting to some text because there's one here from Sarah. Obviously, earlier we were chatting about Love Island.
0: She's straight in. She's fair enough. She's, off you go.
2: No, because Rory just reminded

0: Me over because he said he's watching it tonight, which I will do myself as well. But we were talking about how they've completely changed the remix of the Couplings Up, and now it's down to the people in the island themselves to pick who they want to be coupled up with, not the producers, not the public. And we all know how it feels getting picked last, as we saw a couple of people in the villa getting picked last. Sarah has said, "I was picked last for the Debs." Literally, his last choice back in 2016. Oh.
1: Sarah, I'm absolutely devastated for you. That is a terrible, terrible place to be.
0: Sarah.
1: How was your Debs?
0: Sarah, that's painful. Do you know what? Debs? There was no Debs. I didn't go on my Debs because I had no one to bloody go with. So I might top this. You might have been his last choice, but I just didn't go to my Debs.
2: Sorry.
0: I said, you know what? No one's going to pick me. I'm going to make the executive decision and not go.
2: This last 5 minutes has been so awkward. Rory landing in a booby trap, Kat not getting picked for a day.

0: Calvin Harris and Clementine Douglas. That is Blessings right here on 2FM Drive. We love Rory.
1: Commiserations to Rory.
0: You actually said off air to Rory, you were like, actually, do you know what? We did him a favour. Everyone's a bit too fragile today. No one needed to go playing a game. Yeah. It's actually grand. You come back on again in a while.
1: Yeah.
0: Andrew couldn't take the heartbreak of having to make more clips for tomorrow. It's fine.
1: And like you said, Andrew has his number now. You can always come back, Rory. We're thinking of you. All right. So now it is time for our track of the week. Fresh off

the Forbidden Fruit stage. It is Moyo. This is his new single that has just dropped. It's called We Fall. And this is his second drop of the year after Just a Man, which we love on 2FM. And Moyo has described this as a personal one. So here it is.

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0: Outcast, Roses, right here on 2FM Drive with Laura and myself, Kat. It is 28 minutes past five and we have lots more coming up. We have some music from The Script. We have some music from Bella Kay, also Britney Spears.
1: Thank you. I was like, are you going to mention our Britney or not?
0: Yes, of course.
1: We just played our track of the week a couple of moments ago. It was Moyo with We Fall. As always, because I think I forgot to tell people this, if you've got new music, you can send it in to us at laura@rt.ie. It's the easiest mailbox to get it into. Myself and Kat are always looking for brand new music to play. And speaking of brand new music, our new music man, Mr. Bella Silva. I'm concerned about
0: it. Might be awkward in the studio now
1: today because I don't think he's going to be in the best mood.
0: Yeah.
1: But as always, he's a professional and he will do a fantastic job of bringing us new tunes. He said that he's got two tunes that he really wants to kind of like show us today, that before he plays them on the new music show tonight.
0: He's going to debut them.
1: Debut
0: right
1: them
0: here.
1: Right here.
0: How fancy.
1: We'll steal his little moment. But right now, it is just coming up on 5:30 and it's time to head over to the newsroom for the headlines.
2: The family of Quaim Balogun appealed for justice following his death in Dublin city centre yesterday. The 21-year-old was stabbed a number of times in an incident in the Grafton Street area early yesterday morning. The World Meteorological Organization has confirmed that warm ocean waters in the Pacific are fueling the development of a significant El Niño planet warming event. This will increase global temperatures and drive more extreme weather and rainfall events in the months ahead. A search operation is continuing on Carlingford Lough after a fisherman was rescued off Greencastle. Another man is still missing, and Coast Guard units from both sides of the border are involved in the search. That's it for now. 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

0: That was Boston right here on 2FM Drive. It is 5:33 on this Tuesday evening. It is Lauren Cat here with you until 6 o'clock today.
1: That is right. We were speaking about Deb's experiences earlier. We had a text in from Sarah who said she was last to be picked on a fella's Debs, and I had shared with you and everyone else listening that I didn't go on my Debs because I couldn't find anyone to go with. No one would probably pick me, so I made the executive decision to not go altogether. But speaking of Debs, Laura, how did yours go?
0: Sorry, I just need to like rewind there for a second. I might just be still a little bit hungover, but it's genuinely the fact that you're the most beautiful person I've ever seen in my whole entire life.
1: You should have seen me. You should have seen me at 18. I hadn't grown out of my like pre-pubescent phase. I don't think so. I looked like a boy. And I definitely,
0: as we saw when your sister turned you all into men for your party, you looked like a great man.
1: Well, I grew into myself post 20s, so we'll say that. Anyway, come here, tell me about your Debs.
0: We didn't do Debs in my school, so my school just did grad. So everyone in Leaving Cert just did like a night out. Actually, sorry, this is even more embarrassing. It was you and your parents all went.
1: We'd do the grad.
0: So you would go out like same way as a Debs. You would go out to a hotel afterwards.
1: Yeah.
0: And you would have like food and like whatever. And then everyone would go to a house party afterwards.
1: We had the same. We had a grad that you'd have around May, but then still the Debs
0: so
1: around
0: we never
1: September.
0: Had a Debs, right?
1: So, was your school really small?
0: Like it was a country school. There was like 100 people in my year. So no,
1: yeah, that's big.
0: Yeah,
1: I had 100.
0: It was huge.
1: Yeah.
0: But no, I think it was just so that there would be no like, oh, you have to try and invite someone. But then when I tell you that we were begging
1: Stop.
0: The schools down the road to bring us their Debs. Like, I love how you wouldn't ask anybody. I accosted Paddy, and I really have to apologise to him again.
1: Stop.
0: I accosted Paddy down the back of my bus. He went to the tech next door. I was in HRC and I was like, I want to go to your Debs. And he was like, I'm literally not bringing you to my Debs.
1: Stop.
0: And I was like, I really want to go to your Debs. This is so unfair. You have to bring me to your Debs. And then
1: I said, you just talked him into it.
0: No, I told him this is what was happening. He had no choice in the matter at all. I love how producer Etna's like not even shocked. And then I don't think
1: anyone's heard that.
0: And then I sussed out getting a dress from my best friend Amy from her sister because she had obviously graduated a couple of years before that. So then I got the dress, right? And then I was like, the only way that I'm going to get away with this is if I only tell my mom about this on the day, right? So I arrive home from school. And bear in mind, like, my school was to get me home maybe around 4:30, and I had to be ready and out the door again by 6 o'clock for this dev. So I came in and she was like, have you got trains even? And I was like, I'm going to a Debs with Paddy from the tech. And she was like, I'm actually going to wring your neck. Like, I'm going to kill you. And I knew I was being such a little arsehole. I knew that she couldn't say no because he was coming to collect me in a tux.
1: And you asked hours before.
0: And I asked an hour before needing to go. And then, needless to say, I was watched like a hawk for the next couple of years.
1: Oh, of course. So, come here, because I think, like, you were so ballsy. I love the confidence. I wish I had that confidence when I was 17, 18. Like, I would have, like, if I'd gone to my Debs, I would have asked my mom and dad to ask a fella on my behalf. I just find that so anxiety-inducing, knowing that you're getting to the end of the stage of school. You're, like, in that awkward teenage years, and you have to ask a lad on a date.
0: I just didn't care because he wasn't in my school.
1: Fair.
0: Do you know what I mean?
1: You'll never have to see him again.
0: He was down the road. I was like, this is fine. Like, yeah. What are they going to do? Say no? I was like, I think not. I think this is not what's happening.
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0: Britney Spears, that is Toxic, right here on 2FM Drive, 5:45 on this Tuesday evening. And how lucky are we to be joined by the one and only Veta Da Silva.
1: Yeah!
2: Yup, yup, what's happening? What's

0: Back same conversation leaving the airport on Saturday. I was like, it's just really not that great of a tune. And then I got in there and the lad said that I nearly leapt out my skin when they started playing it. And I was like in on it. And I was like, oh my God, producer Joe was right. It is a feeling. It's just a feeling that you get. Obviously, we're not here to talk about Champions League final and Arsenal. But can we talk about your Debs for a second?
1: Sure. The topic of conversation.
2: Sure, yeah. If you want to talk about some PTSD, yes, go ahead. Yeah.
1: I bet I'm just outed that I just didn't go on my Debs because I couldn't find anyone to go with.
2: No. And
1: yeah, yeah.
0: Sorry, yeah, thank you. I had the exact same reaction. I said that I accosted a guy called Paddy from the school down the road. We didn't do a Debs, we only did a grad. And I went down and I made him make me bring him to his Debs.
2: You're joking.
0: Oh no, down the back of the bus, I was like, I'm going.
1: I love this.
0: And he was like, no, you're not. And I was like, well, I am. So yeah.
1: You are determination personified. But what about you, Betta? Tell us about your Deb lore.
2: I'll skate past this story because to this day, it's something I try not to talk about. But there was a plan for me to go. Okay. And there was a limo booked. There was a suit ready. Oh. And there was a certain someone ready to be taken there. And last minute, that certain someone decided that they didn't want to be taken by me.
1: No!
2: And the limo was used by other people.
1: No!
2: I clearly was not in the limo. And that's certain.
1: You were missing.
2: I wish I was. I wish I was. Otherwise, I wouldn't be telling you the story.
0: Better.
2: But there you go.
0: You've got three weddings.
1: I think you made up for
0: I
1: it
0: think
1: at this
0: okay.
1: point.
2: I yeah. feel like it, yeah.
0: I think you're good.
2: Thank you.
0: Done a number on yourself since. You've obviously got the new music show on the way for the next 3 hours. I'm very, very excited about this because these are two of my favourite lads
2: That's right.
0: of all time. Can we talk about 49th and Main for a moment?
2: 49th and Main, former rising stars. Their debut album was last year, Happy Tears. The best thing about them is that they're always releasing music around the summertime.
0: Yeah.
2: And this is where this song comes in. With some help from Jane, this tune is called Round the Block.
0: If there's one thing they know how to do, it's summer bops.
2: Exactly.
0: Oh, it's so good.
2: I'll tell you what though, listening to this song, it keeps from the tears coming after that story. That was something else.
0: Well, let's hope you're playing loads of happy music. So. I don't know how else you're going to get around it. Adam DeSilva is on the way for the next 3 hours from 6 until 9 with the new music show. If you'd like to send your condolences, you can get them into 1087.

0: Miles Smith, that's Hold Me in the Dark right here in 2FM Drive. We're after getting a text in that says Bennett Silva is always the coolest guy in the room, so at least he's got that going for him on wedding number three, because he didn't go to his debs. You didn't go to your debs. I begged someone to take me to their debs, and Andrew de Puer, that's where you come in. How was your debs?
1: We didn't have a debs.
0: Jesus
1: Christ.
0: Our
1: school was too small.
2: What? Stop. What is, so you didn't have a debs in your school either?
0: No, but that was genuinely because I think my school was just like, no, just take the one. We don't need to do two. We did a graduation.
2: So yeah, your school didn't put on the debs at all?
1: No, just there wasn't enough of us. There was too few. There was vague speculation early in the year that they would go and try and just latch on to another school as well. But then no one actually did the legwork of asking the question. So it just didn't happen.
2: How many people were in your school, Andrew?
1: I think we had 12.
2: What?
1: I think we had 12 in the year.
2: That is very small.
1: Yeah.
2: Because when you think about the debs, it's the hotel, it's the buses, it's the food.
1: Yeah. Imagine everyone. That, book all that in 24 shows. That's if everyone can get a date.
0: I was going to say, if only you got dates, because where are you going getting the dates? Everyone's in the school.
1: I know.
0: Everyone's in your year.
1: You only need the one table first.
2: And were people trying to get latch onto other schools and even just get onto their debs?
0: Did anybody accost someone at the back of the bus?
2: Yeah.
1: No, I don't think so. You see, there wasn't. Really, there was the bus that brought us from Carrick to Clonmel.
0: Yeah.
1: But sure, we're all in the one school with the one problem. You know what I mean? So it's no accosting people there. But no, as far as I know, I don't know if any of the 12 ended up at any debs at all.
0: If you were in school with Andrew de Puer and you went to a debs, can you let us know?
1: Was I there?
0: And Andrew join you?

0: Bella Kay, I love it, I love it, I love it. Right here on 2FM Drive. That is all for myself and Kat today. We'll, of course, be back tomorrow from 3. Now, on tomorrow's show, we've got another round of the Cat and the Fox quiz. Kat,
1: that is right.
0: I'm going to be putting you to the test.
1: And I'm very excited for that. We'll have another round of Playlist Playoff. And also, Pádraig Wilson McCarthy will be here with his deepish dive. But for now, it is bye. You've got Bella De Silva with a new music show on for the next 3 hours. Cheerio.
0: Good luck.
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8: It's 6 o'clock, I'm Jan O'Connell. The family of Quaim Balogun has appealed for justice following his death in Dublin City yesterday. The 21-year-old was stabbed a number of times early yesterday morning around the Grafton Street area. It's emerged that a 19-year-old woman was injured in the same incident. Tributes were paid to him from his hometown of Dundalk, County Louth today. A man has been jailed for life for the murder of his mother at the family home in Ballyconnell in Cavan in January 2025. 32-year-old Danny Henneman will begin serving his life sentence for murdering his mother Annie after he has first served a 6-year sentence for the attempted murder of his father Henk on the same night. The World Meteorological Organization has confirmed that warm waters in the Pacific are fueling the development of a significant El Niño event. It says this will increase global temperatures and drive more rainfall and extreme weather events in the months ahead. There's also a 90% likelihood that the impact will intensify out to November and beyond. Alvaro Silva is Master of Science at the World Meteorological Association.
9: We need to prepare for a potential strong El Niño event.

0: This will exacerbate drought and heavy rainfall and increase the risk of heat waves both on land and in the ocean. We need to take actions in terms of anticipating its potential effects. And here we have the great added value of seasonal forecasts and early warnings that are vital to save lives.
1: A search is continuing on Carlingford Lough after a fisherman was rescued off Greencastle. Another man is still missing, and Coast Guard units from both sides of the border are currently involved in the search.
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1: Isolated showers this evening, becoming wet overnight. Lowest temperatures of 9 to 12 degrees.
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4: 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Big love to Foxy and Kat for the last couple of hours here on 2FM. Moving along with the new music show. My name is Bella Da Silva. And wish you all a big happy Tuesday. Let's lock in.

0: my eyes like crystal. Can act like I've been with the mystery. And it's been a long way when I see the light. And I know I'm gonna finish.
1: Kind of stuff that you have to really start the show off with. Music from a rising star, Moyo, M-O-I-O. 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
1: Keep in mind, that same man also has a new song. It's called We Fall. We might even just throw it into the mix a little bit later on, but you're just going to have to wait for it. Better to stay over here with you up until 9 o'clock with all things new music. And we're back again. A brand new week. It's a brand new month also. We had a little revision yesterday on the show with all the tracks that you needed to know for that bank holiday weekend. But since we're off it and we're back to the normal stuff that we've got coming up on this week, well, even more music is coming straight at you. In this hour, we've got music from The Script. We'll be talking about their album a little bit later on. Amy's in there with her recent single, Irish Goodbye. We also have Ro Byrne with a brand new single and another episode of Sessions from Oblivion. It's a brand new week. Episode 6 was yesterday and we are now on to episode 7. We have some performances and some chats with Fillmore and the Carteret, and we also have our chats with Henry Clooney, who will be part of our tips and tricks section, and plenty more music. Our rising stars are in there. We're definitely going to be packing it all in. It's 3 hours of music, so, you know, all my tears are dried up and we're back to the serious action. I'll tell you that for now. We got some music on the way from the likes of Sorka Richardson and Fia Moon, but Kingfisher too. Stay locked in. It's 2FM.
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0: so much talent that comes out of this country, no matter where they're at, to be honest. And Fia Moon happens to be one of them. Making a comeback for 2026. Her first single is called F.I.O., a.k.a. 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
7: This Saturday, we're live from Popeyes Blanchardstown Centre. 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

0: Only the very best that's coming out of the country right now, and for the first time in a while, we have some new music from Sorka Richardson. We kind of had a tease of this song back in Other Voices. For anyone that went to go watch her performance, then you would have heard this song already, but now it's officially ours. It's out in the world. It's been out for about a month or so right now, but it still hits the same way as the first time we played it right here on the show. That is Grenadine right here on the new music show on 2FM. We got some more music on the way, but we also have Sessions from Oblivion Episode 7. I had to do a little secret mission and get away for a little while a couple of months ago. We had this whole series to film, and once we get to this episode, you're going to be hearing chats and performances from Fillmore, who you know as one half of Tebby Rex, who actually ended things just last year. They're all going to the next chapter right now. The Carter Ray, obviously, there with some more music and some chats with Henry Clooney. But we'll get to that in just a second. For now, though, let's hop into our rising list, and you already know we got the best when it comes to this list, and one of those happens to be the genre of dance. A new spectrum has it unlocked. One of my favourites is coming a little closer.
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0: 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Something else you need to know is the 9 other acts on that list. So please head on over to RTE2FM/2FM Rising so you can get to know them all. 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

0: so much. Thank you so much.
1: We're here live in Wheelings for Sessions from Oblivion. Fillmore was just on stage. We had Idle Death Gamble. We had Everything is Brain Rot. Two songs for you right there. But we have the man himself, Fillmore.
2: What's up? How are we doing? Hello, hello.
1: We're doing good. Another catch up between us two. This time, with one less person.
2: He's gone now.
1: He's not dead. He's coming to Portugal. When one chapter closes, another opens. Mm. Going into the new year, how are you feeling with everything? Kind of the focus just being on you now.
2: When you've been doing something so long with the last project, Tebby Rex, it's a lot of like pressure to be bigger and, you know, deliver and, you know, bigger shows, bigger stages. But I think with the Fillmore stuff, because it's kind of alternative, I feel like I'm more worried about the ceiling. I'm more worried about it being marketable because it's probably not too marketable. Yeah. What happens, happens, you know? Mm-hmm.
1: How did you manage to find the sound for Fillmore? Because it's nothing close to what we're used to when it comes to the Tebby Rex sound.
2: I'm a former like scene kid. I'm like Central Bank, like emo for real. So like, I think, you know, growing up, I was listening to Linkin Park. I was listening to Old Off Future being like, I want to do this type of stuff. So it's cool to be able to, just kind of play and experiment with sound. It's been really fun.
1: Anything else that you aspire to or aspire to achieve for 2026?
2: Man, I don't know. I think it's been like, 2025 was a great year. Yes. Like with the album, like I wrote a play. We did a full sold out run in Smart Alley. Thank you so much. So it's like, I worked on a short film doing the music design. So I'm doing more writing. Like I'm writing music. I'm writing a TV show. I'm writing another play. So it's just trying to like be in like my writer bag, own a beret, you know, drink espressos, that type of buzz. So I'll see how that pans out.
1: Well, I appreciate your time. Looking forward to your 2026, especially when the focus is all on you. It's Fillmore. We've got some more expected from him for 2026. Let's head on over for a live session with the Carteret.

0: That was Soup here on our sessions from Oblivion. And then let's talk to the artist. So special guest, the Carteray in the building. How are you?
1: Good, how are you?
0: It's a bit of a handful down here.
1: It is indeed.
0: We actually
1: have
0: two
1: my babies, and they come with me everywhere. So
0: what are the names for the people? Give me the names.
1: This is Banya, the big boy here.
0: Banya, the famous Banya.
1: That's Banya, and then the small little crazy girl here, Apple. This is Apple.
0: Apple is in the fruit.
1: Apple is in the fruit.
0: There's a story here with these names. I got to go off with that. Apple first, please. Tell me why Apple.
1: Well, Apple wants to say hi to this guy over here. to be honest, Banya was nearly called Apple. And then I said I'd name my second dog Apple.
0: Okay.
1: Whenever I got her. And Banya was just brainstorming. Wanted something Irish, something catchy, something nice.
0: And you were like, milk. And I said,
1: funny enough, he's actually lactose intolerant. So it doesn't...
0: It's a bit ironic then, isn't it?
1: Yeah, exactly.
0: Oh, I love that. Banya and Apple, wow.
1: And I'll find a spot.
0: There. Wow. Now, for you.
1: Yes.
0: And the music.
1: Yes.
0: We just listened to Soup, something that hasn't been out yet.
1: No.
0: This is unreleased.
1: Totally unreleased.
0: You got to walk me through this because it's been a minute since we've heard your music.
1: Yeah.
0: I've been waiting. You're starving us here. What's the story with Soup as a single?
1: Starving on purpose because I've been busy. Maybe you guys haven't seen it, but I've been busy recording and writing and making and dreaming up my first album.
0: This is a big deal.
1: Yeah, a huge deal. Yeah, that means a lot to me. It's my little baby. I know loads of people say that, but it's my little baby. Hopefully that will be out in 2026. Now, I guess.
0: By the time this is out, you'll have the project out here.
1: Exactly, we recorded the project in Kerry in the producer, Sam Healy's in his parents' house in Kerry. So that was part of it, running out to the countryside and doing that. And moving out to West Clare. I'm originally from Clare and it was a huge part of it, working away. Yeah, wow. Easy to concentrate on the music. Not so easy to concentrate on anything else.
0: As you can tell by Apple.
1: Come here.
0: I love that.
1: Quietness.
0: Second song you're going to perform for us. What's that called?
1: It's Shadow the Clam, which is the title track on my album.
0: Title track?
1: Yeah.
0: Well, you heard it here first. Shout out of a clam, music from the Carteray.

0: Wow. Dakota Ray there with Shot Out of a Clam. Thank you so much for joining us on Sessions. Thank you so much, Dawi, for that as well. Big reminder, you want to check out live performances such as that and other useful bits, head on over to our socials for more. Now, off we go for our tips and tricks.
1: Back in here from Sessions from Oblivion for our tips and tricks section. And we're going to be speaking to a gentleman who knows a little bit more about music. And I'm looking forward to this conversation for sure.
2: We'll see if what I know.
1: Henry Cloutier is here with me. How are you doing, sir?
2: I'm doing well. How's things with yourself?
1: Even better, even better. You know, I'm used to speaking about music all the time, five days a week on the radio. One of the best parts about getting to do a show like mine, the New Music Show, is actually getting to speak to the people who make the music that I get to play.
2: Well, that's nice to do. Doesn't mean they're always going to be great to speak to, but
1: this is true. This is true. But when it's someone like yourself who has experience that have seen the music business evolve in ways that some people can't even imagine, that is definitely something that's worth hearing. But we'll start with this, with our first tip and trick. Let's say there's a young lad or young girl looking to get into music straight out of school.
2: Yep.
1: And they say to themselves, I don't know where to start. How do I go about doing things? What would be your first tip and trick for someone that young getting into music?
2: I mean, when we started Stiff Up Fingers, Jake Burns and myself were at school together. We were in the same class and we just sort of got talking and hit it off really well because of the love of music. Mm-hmm. And what we used to do was sit. I couldn't play anything at the time. Jake had been playing guitar for a couple of years, and you know, at lunchtime from school, we went down to his house and he showed me the guitar, and I was like, "Oh, well, I have to get one." You really need the desire to really want to do it, and don't

don't push yourself into something unless you really want it. Because I know at the time we formed a band within, when I got a guitar that Christmas, our first gig was about 3 months later.

0: probably to me it would be don't do it. Because there's easier ways to make money, and they're easier and more like if you want to, if the goal of your life is money, right now being a musician in a band is probably not the easiest way to do it. What you really should be doing is probably, working in some high-flying business where it's all guaranteed and blah, blah, blah. So without meaning to say, to talk people out of it, be sure it's what you want. Be sure that's what you need to do. You got the love for it. And as I always say to people, go for it. Who knows? But don't make it the be all and end all. You definitely need to have something. It's so corny and so boring to say it, but you got to have a backup plan. It's something you want to pursue, but at the same time, be very careful, because you don't want to end up being, you know, when you're growing up and you're younger, you don't want to be suddenly coming up to 30 and having done nothing since you left school, and expecting still to become a rap star, a disco star, a house star, anything like that. It just doesn't, it's just not worth it. So go for it, but go for it carefully.
1: What would your second tip and trick be for someone that's in that point in their career?
0: Be very careful of who you're with. If you're in a band, to me, just because of the things I've been through, and I'm not any way unique from anybody else, be sure that you can trust everybody around you. Be sure you've got everything business-wise sorted out, because if by chance you do become successful, start making money, you want to be sure that it's within your control. Just make sure if there's money coming in, that it's used for what you say it was used for, and that you have a say in it.
1: Your final tip and trick for someone that admires what you do, what would that be?
0: As you get older, you will know if you still want to do it. I find that the desire I had when I was, 18 or 19, when we recorded our first album, is still there. And this comes down to, really, to be honest, it comes down to any age. I still have the desire to do it. I love what I'm doing. I don't want to do anything else. And throughout your life, you're going to come to stages where you're going to think, am I too old? Should I stop doing this? And you don't need to ask anybody else but yourself. You take the rough and the smooth and keep going.
1: Henry, thank you so much.
0: Not a problem.
1: Speak to you for forever, but just like me, I know that you need to go get some rest as well.
0: Oh, so yes.
1: You got to go chill. You got the gig later on. But thank you so much for, my God, the wisdom, the expertise, the tips and the tricks as well, the stories as well. I really appreciate your time. Thank you so much.
0: Not a problem. Hopefully they help somebody.
1: They better.
0: Thanks, Peter.
1: I'll be angry. Right. That's enough for tips and tricks. So let's head on over and let's see a performance from Fillmore.
2: But thank you so much. This is Idol Death Gamble.

0: Thank you guys so much. I have been Fillmore. That's Stephen Young. Enjoy the rest of your night, guys.
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0: Music from Amy, spelled A-I-M-double-E with Irish Goodbye. Just before, we had episode 7 of Sessions from Oblivion, performances from Fillmore. We had the Carteret on there and chats with Henry Clooney. And in a couple hours' time, if you head on over to YouTube, you can catch the visuals of that. So you did hear the audio, but you can catch the visuals and check out the performances as well. This is the last tune of the hour, and we're heading into the second with All Things Music expanded to the fullest. I'll chat to you in just a bit. It's 2FM.
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8: It's 7 o'clock. I'm Jan O'Connell. The family of a 21-year-old man who died following an assault in Dublin yesterday say they're seeking justice and answers about his death. Coy Mbologan was found on Clarendon Street, just off Grafton Street, in a serious condition at around 3 a.m. on Monday morning. It's believed that he was stabbed a number of times after a fight broke out in the early hours. A 19-year-old woman who was also assaulted during the incident was treated in hospital. Mr. Bologan's mother, Tess Lamott, said it had come as a great shock to their family.
9: He died instantly. When we got to the hospital, I found my son's dead body yesterday morning in St. James's Hospital in Dublin. He's a very quiet guy. He's a very funny guy. He's always friendly, very quiet, easygoing boy.
8: The World Meteorological Organization has confirmed that warm oceans in the Pacific are fueling the development of a significant El Niño planet warming event. It says this will increase global temperatures and drive more extreme weather in the months ahead. Our environment correspondent George Lee reports.
10: The World Meteorological Organization is now 80% certain that above average temperatures are likely to be recorded almost everywhere from June to August, and 90% sure that the warming will continue and intensify out to November and beyond. It's all because of a potentially very strong, naturally occurring El Niño ocean warming event in the equatorial Pacific Ocean. This is one of the most powerful and influential climate patterns on Earth. The United Nations is very concerned about the impact a strong El Niño right now could have for lives and livelihoods, homes and infrastructure, and even food price stability later this year and next.
8: A search is continuing on Carlingford Lock after a fisherman was rescued off Greencastle. Another man is still missing, and Coast Guard units from both sides of the border are involved in the search.
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8: Mainly overcast.

0: tonight with showers quite heavy at times and lowest temperatures of 9 degrees.
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Ice.

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This journey has its ups, its downs, its paradoxes. But we are not just human beings, we are human becoming. Stepping into each stride by stride, moment by moment. The darkness and the light.

0: Music from Joy Anonymous with Joy Light in the Dark. Just before, we had music from Drake from his new album Iceman. 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
0: Back into the second hour here of the New Music Show, and it's been definitely a long 13 minutes, but we go again. Even more music coming up in this hour alongside our rising acts also, and there's some albums that we need to talk about as well. We're going to talk about that in just a moment's time, with some new ones from Ciano Spiro on the way. We got Paul McCartney in there, we got Mick Flannery, we got Violet Grohl, we got Bleachers, so many more that we're going to chat about in this hour, probably even the next also, so make sure to fit in as much as possible. Next up though, with some homegrown music. This time it's The Script. You know them, you love them. They've been on a huge run for the last year, since 2008 or so, since that first album, even before that. And they go again with, surprise, surprise, another new album. It's called The User's Guide to Being Human, and no doubt we're just going to be getting some more anthems, some more music, soundtracks to our lives, no matter where this album drops. I don't know, I haven't a clue about the date. We just have the name of the album. However, we do have the first track of this upcoming album. Whenever it drops, we don't know. But we do know that there's a tour coming along with it as well. So shout out to The Script. This one is Man in the Arena.

0: We're currently in the search for a summer song. Could this be in contention? Maybe, maybe not, but we do have a new one from the Rolling Stones. In the Stars is the name of that one. We got a brand new album on the way also. It's called Foreign Tongues. It comes out July 24th. It's on its way. Even more music from the lads there here on 2FM. Just before that, we had Sienna Spiro. You know her, you love her. From her song Die on This Hill up until Material Lover, which is on the Devil Wears Prada 2 soundtrack. But this song might also sneak onto her debut album. It comes actually a little bit closer, to be honest, about a month away. July 3rd, we're getting Visitor. It's an album from herself. And it's coming very, very soon. We'll see what she's got. The debut album is a very big deal. So when it comes to Sienna Spiro, just 20 years old. We'll see what she has to provide on that album there. Hopping into our rising list for 2026 once more, let's check out Jessica Doolin with Cheap Cherry Bubblegum.
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to my friend to the show. And a brand new track right here just came out last Friday. That tune is called Fairly Happy here on 2FM. Next up, we got music from Lola Young making a return for 2026. Had to go out and live life. She's out for a little while, but now she is finally back. New music. And this song actually sounds like she's going into a bit of a different direction. If you've heard any of her albums, you know very, very well she's definitely out there. Very, very much out there. She's not really shy of letting you know what's going on. But this song right here is very much stripped back. You get to really hear how she feels. This tune is called From Down Here.

used to walk past your house. Every night I'd look up at your window. The light was on. 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Do you think of me? Do I ever cross your mind?

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Every night I walk by your window. Am I there inside your head? In every book you've ever read? Front and center on your screen. 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

New music from Violet Grohl. We've been playing this one for the last couple of weeks, but now it's even more relevant because her brand new album, which happens to be her debut as well, is out right now. It's called Be Sweet To Me. Everything that you've heard from herself, you can check it out on this album. It's out right now. Once again, Violet Grohl with Cool Buzz here on 2FM. Moving on over to some music, switching gears in terms of the genre as well. Let's get a bit of soul in there, a bit of jazz, a bit of everything really. It's just all over the place. Let's go over to music from Jungle, who know just how to make us smile with some music as well coming out. Certain singles coming throughout the summer, but by August time, August 14th, we'll be getting their brand new album. It's called Sunshine. Here's their recent single. It's called The Wave.

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1: Another one from Malachi in the mix here, M-A-L-A-K-I. It's rap, spoken poetry. You can do it all clearly. You've been doing a great job as well, going viral in the last while. Want to Feel Home Again, a brand new one from himself. That one is a follow-up to Searsha as well. So if you like that track, you want something a little bit stripped back, then this song right here will definitely do it for you. Hopping back into our 2FM Rising list before we head into the brand new hour. We've got Run the Red.

0: who absolutely smashed it this past weekend at Forbidden Fruit. I was seeing all the clips. I wasn't there myself, but a lot of people were really liking what they were doing. Everybody. So kudos to everyone involved. Let's check out this one right here. It's called Mad Lunch.
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Just last year, he performed at our rising stage of Forbidden Fruit. This past weekend, he touched the main stage. It's that man Moyo, part of our rising list for 2026. That tune right there is called We Fall. Moving on over to the next. This one's music from Sky Newman. Now, just recently released, and this was just last Friday also, her brand new project, the album EP. I don't even know what to call it these days, but it is called SE9 Part 2. Part 1 came out a couple of months ago, but Part 2 is just continuing on with even bigger songs on there. Just like this one. It's called Man of the House.

0: I can't have a house. Don't have a lot, but I can love you if I'm allowed. Trevor Ray turned around, took a dive, wanna drown. Took a dive like a film, still alive and I'm proud. Still supply for the house, still riding around. Still riding a bad one, I'm stuck in the middle like Malcolm. Courses of being so handsome, showing me shall I get hang. Showing me shall I get hang on, holding the album for ransom. Hope you're getting your cash up,
1: hope you're getting your cash.
2: Another showcase from our rising list. This time it's Courtesy. Get a Life is the name of his new EP. It's out right now. That tune you just heard was Left Right, was some help from Shiv on there. Before, we had some dance music from MK, who we did chat to on the show just last week. Shout out to my man Puppy Bascom there with the vocals. It was called Zone. And before that was Niall Horan. It's The Man. And of course, this week we're being waiting for his newest album. The 5th of June is on its way. Dinner Party is the name of that project. And that song that you listened to was End of an Era, which hopefully it isn't, because we should be getting countless more Niall Horan eras to go. We got some more music, however, on the way just after this break. We've got Charlie XCX, who just recently announced a new album. Noah Kahan, who recently came out with his album alongside Mick Flannery and Junior Simba. It's all going down. Stay locked in. It's 2FM.
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We featured her voice on this show a couple of times here on the New Music Show. Tabitha Smith is her name, but none of this would be possible without Mick Flannery. He's the actual owner of the song and the owner of the brand new album, a double album, by the way. It's called The House Must Win, accompanied by a stage production as well. First part of that album is all of the classics from Mick. The second one is all brand new material. That song is called I'll Be Out Here, one of my favorites on that album. I've kind of skimmed through here and there. I've got to really take the time and sit down and listen to that project. It's a double album. It's definitely not a short listen for sure, but I will definitely put the time aside and listen to that one. So shout out to Mick for that one. Shout out to Tabitha Smith one more time with I'll Be Out Here. Moving on with something that's a little bit more heavier, keep you in that energy and get you up there, is Junior Simba with Mel from Carmichael and Saval. This one is called I Think I'm About to Break.

very, very close when it comes to new music from Charlie XCX. I'm not just talking about this single that we've got here, but also something a little bit more. We have SS26, also sounds for Spring Summer 2026, which means that something is coming extra, extra early. July 24th, she's not wasting any time at all. We're getting a brand new album. This right here is called Music, Fashion, Film. And the cool thing about this is she has John Cale, she has Marc Jacobs, she has Martin Scorsese on the, I said his name really weird, Scorsese. I should have said it that way, yeah. Anyway, she did something real cool having all three of those men on the actual album cover. She said that it's 11 songs. It's only half an hour, 5 seconds as well. Short album, so hopefully she's going to get a point across very, very quickly. But this is really the first offering there, I guess, straight after that Brat year, that Brat summer, everything Brat really 2 years ago. So we see exactly what she's going to be saying on this album because, well, she started off with rock music. Now we have SS26. It's going to be a journey with Charlie XCX. A couple months ago, we also got the brand new one from Noah Kahan. It's called The Great Divide. People are still listening to it. We broke down the album. It was an extra, extra long album, but we made sure to fit in the time, get all the songs and give them all the shine. But there's one really that kind of does a lot for a lot of people. So I got to bring this one back. It's called Doors.

0: making sure she's taking advantage of that momentum from last year. You may know the name Raven Lanae, and you may know her song even better. It's called Love Me Not. Since then, she's been opening up for so many different people. Olivia Dean, Amber Marx, Sabrina Carpenter as well on her tour not too long ago. She was at Coachella not too long ago. She came out with a couple of songs. Dominic Fike was on the last one that we played here, Reputation. And here she is with a brand new one and probably teasing something else for the rest of the year. For now, though, at least we have this one. That tune is called Handle, right here in the New Music Show.
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0: Big love and big shout out to Misha and the Bear. A brand new one, something I'm not really used to. A different sound compared to what we've been playing here on the show so far. Different sound to what we've been hearing from their past projects, everything in the last couple of years. And I'm really excited with this sound, but also what they've got coming up as well. But we're going to stay right here. We're going to stick with that tune. We're going to keep on celebrating that one. It's called Bleach, part of our rising list for 2026. Once again, Misha and the Bear, congrats on that brand new single. Of course, anything else you've got coming up. We'll stick right here, though, when it comes to our rising list, since we are on the topic. Let's check out another act. It's Post Party. We'll love you every day.
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A collaboration I never saw coming, but you know, whenever you get those kind of collaborations, you're always kind of happy when you see the final results. It's music from Sonny Federa mixing up with Libyanka, actually one of the first people I actually got to interview when I took over the New Music Show, funny enough. So it's great to see her years later still flourishing and shining on these different tracks. Let Me Be In Your Arms is the name of that one, something you'll need for the weekend. I know it's a while away, but just keep it in mind. Next up is music from Kojak. We got Khaki Kid, we got Keen Kavna coming together for Rude.

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It's a little piece from music from Ami Blue with Trees for the Wood. Straight out of the UK, her name is spelled A-M-I-E-B-L-U. A bit of alternative R&B, soul music for the soul as well. We'll give that another play for tomorrow because we're about to head on out. But before we do that, thank you so much for locking into the new music show for your Tuesday night. All this new music is all especially for you, and we'll continue again for tomorrow for your Wednesday. So I do hope you enjoy your night. Just after the hour, we got the Green Room with D.O.B., a.k.a. Dermot O'Brien. He's got the best selection straight for you on the way. Just after that, from 11, Dan Hegarty has you covered with the alternative. More music for your Tuesday night. Enjoy yourselves, and I will chat to you tomorrow. Last tune goes to Ezra Collective. Pastor Lou is on this one as well. It's called Only Love. Peace and love. Love and peace.

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3: Yes, we've made it to the end of day one of this shorter week if you're off for the bank holiday. Big thank you to Bella Da Silva on the new music show, How Are We Doing, Friends? It is the Green Room with Diarmaid in for Jenny all this week, and we are here until 11 o'clock tonight. And it is the 2nd of June. We're into officially the summer, even if the weather has taken a little bit of a rain check on that front. We will bring the sunshine to you on the show tonight, though. I promise, lots of big new tunes to bring you from the likes of Madian and Sam Galiatree, Barry Can't Swim and Blood Orange as well. Boards of Canada from their new album, we'll play a selection from that later on. Some Gott Street Park and Matt Maltese, Junior Simba, Lemoncello and lots more besides. We're bringing you a selection from a future greatest album at 10 o'clock tonight, Digitalism's new album called Optimism. So if you do have a favourite song from that album, if you've been listening to it over the weekend, like me, do let me know on WhatsApp 087 187 9200 or 51552. And we'll play you three of, I think, my favourite, or between all of us, our favourite songs from that album at 10 tonight. But let's begin the show with some Soak. This is Knock Me Off My Feet.

I feel like he's really channeling his inner Sebastian on this new release. It is new from fellow Frenchman Madian, teaming up with Scotland's Sam Galiatry on Red Jacket, and that ahead of a new album called Victory coming on June 26th. I feel like Madian is one of those artists who emerged during the EDM era of the early 2010s. He had a huge album called Adventure in 2015 that was a real touchstone for me anyway of that era. But he seemed to come out through that EDM era, and while lots of other DJs have kind of come and gone, he's still doing his thing, and his album Good Faith in 2019 was deadly as well, and now this new album Victory, very much looking forward to that. And that tune you just heard called Red Jacket Soak kicked us off tonight as well on the show with Knock Me Off My Feet. And now for a new version of a classic Bruce Springsteen song that I am loving at the moment, Nation of Language. This is Tougher Than the Beat on 2FM.

2FM. It is the Green Room with Dermot in for Jenny tonight. And this is his best one in a while, I think. Barry Can't Swim is back with a new tune called Return to Vibo. Following up on his Loner album last year and, of course, that Late Night Tales compilation that we got earlier this year. That one sounding really nice tonight. And this lady was covered by Olivia Rodrigo in the BBC Live Lounge today. Let's get on a classic from CMAT, No More Burgers.

I hope you're discovering some new music that takes your fancy on the show tonight. Pigeon are a band that I've discovered from listening to Jenny on this show, and I have just fallen in love with that album Out National that is out now. Taken from it, you've just heard Miami, and before that, one of the early tracks from CMAT, No More Virgos, as Olivia Rodrigo completely covered her track When a Good Man Cries in the BBC Live Lounge today, sounding absolutely brilliant, and great to see CMAT enjoying it as well on the socials. Still to come on the show tonight, we have got a future greatest album for you. At 10 o'clock, it is the new one from Digitalism. And before that, I'm bringing you another play of my brand new track of the week on the show from Donegal Brothers, Dis Freak, alongside Some Deadbeat and Maiden City, some Jungle, AMAC, Boards of Canada and Blood Orange on the way after this. New dance collective called Everyone teaming up with the legendary Lady Blackbird on the vocal here. This is Lover on 2FM.

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3: 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My track of the week is Bleach from Misha and the Bear. 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

He had one of the best albums of 2025. We actually played a selection from it on last night's show. SX Honey is the album, Blood Orange is the artist. And he's back this week with this bit of first new music from him in 2026, sampling Sky Ferreira's Everything is Embarrassing, a tune which he actually produced himself. This is SXHoney.mp3, bringing a bit of breakbeat to your Tuesday night on The Green Room. And it does feel as if the sunshine is taking a momentary break as we head into June. Hopefully it'll be back very soon. But some guys who are always guaranteed to bring the sunshine are Jungle. They've got a new album coming in August, a 3 Arena gig in November. And this, the latest one from it, it's called The Wave on 2FM.

0: It's from her beautiful new album, Folk Songs for Mama and Papa, that is out now. It landed on Friday. It is new Irish music, a new Irish album from A-Mac. And I feel like we've been building up to this album all throughout 2026 so far. So I'm very glad to have received it now. 9 beautiful songs on there, including that track Famous, which we just played for you. Also, Folk Songs for Mama and Papa, the title track, Love Free. And the cover of Bob Dylan, Don't Think Twice, It's All Right, is on there as well. We'll give that a spin before the end of the week on the show as well. And A-Mac will be hitting up Beyond the Pale in Glendalough next weekend, or just under 2 weeks' time. And she'll be playing there and also doing a show in Workman's in Dublin on July 23rd as well. So I definitely want to make sure to get to see and hear that album live this summer. And hopefully you will get a chance to do so as well. It is Dermot in for Jenny on the Green Room tonight and all this week. It is time for my track of the week. It sounded large on last night's show, so let's give it another spin tonight. It is from the Disfreak Brothers from Donegal, teaming up with the Derry Poet, Some Deadbeat. It's just a very intense tune, a very euphoric tune. It builds. It's a real roller coaster of a track, and it's the first of many releases to come in the months ahead from Disfreak. This is Maiden City, our track of the week on 2FM.
1: I was made in the Maiden City, lads, and I've came a long way since the day when shit was pretty mad. Had an opportunity that my dad didn't have, so I said I'd take it and make it like it was Breaking Bad. Sought out tuition, but no food for thought. I was starved of nutrition, like something was missing. I was just existing, trying to make a living, making love and poetry and bad decisions. I was sitting, waiting, wishing on the premonition. Had to take the vision, making my mission. I used to dream about it, but now the people listen, so I don't dream, I live it. I'm just reminiscing. I'm just reminiscing.

I mean, it's hard to know where to even begin with this album, the first one in 13 years from Scottish duo Boards of Canada. I feel like it's one of those albums, really, on one or two listens, you just can't fully get your head around the absolute breadth of soundscapes that are brought to us on the album. There's

sounding better and better with each new listen, I hope you agree. Speaking of albums that came out on Friday, Digitalism released their sixth album, Optimism, on Friday, and it's our future greatest in 10 minutes' time. But first, here's some classic Bantam.

It's short and sweet, just over 2 minutes. It's new from New York's Bauer. That is Supersonic on 2FM. And before that, Bantam, classic Rory Lynch. He was playing in his hometown of Cork over the weekend. That track featuring Loa, which we played you, of course, from 2016, is Take It. One more before we bring you a selection from our future greatest album tonight. Here's a guy who is playing Beyond the Pale, Galway International Arts Festival, all together now to name just a few festivals this summer. He has released two Burt Bacharach covers in the last couple of days. And the one we're going to bring you tonight on the show is Walk On By, A Slice of Beauty from Paddy Hannah. New Irish music for you on the Green Room tonight. It's 2FM.

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1: Every GAA season, cameras follow teams on the pitch. But on the sideline is another team. One that's passed on what they learned yesterday to shape those on the pitch today.

0: That's what the game is built on. 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And behind every county are those who lift us all. 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
4: And I hope we find you well tonight on this Tuesday, the 2nd of June. We are into summer now and the new music and the new albums are coming thick and fast. Lots of big albums dropped on Friday, one of which was the new one, the 6th album, or technically the 6th album if we're not going to count the live albums and the reissues of some of the classic ones, from Digitalism, the German duo who've been doing their thing since the mid-noughties, and now this 6th album is called Optimism. And to be honest, it's Digitalism at their best, still sounding so good all these years later. And this album's been a real treat to get stuck into over the weekend. 12 brilliant songs on there. Hard to pick just three, but we've done just that for you tonight. And we're going to bring you three as part of our future greatest album tonight. I think this is an album that's going to be up there as one of my favourites when we get to the end of 2026. But if you do have a favourite from the album, do let me know on WhatsApp 087 187 9200. You might just make the cut with your favourite song before we get to the end of our three selections tonight. And you might change my mind. Stranger things have happened. Let's play the opening track from the album to begin. One of the best, I think, and it's always good to start with an absolute gem. And this, I think, is definitely one of those. This is Space Invaders, song number one on our future greatest album tonight. It's Optimism by Digitalism.

the whole album is just a burst of sunshine and joy. No coincidence, I think, that it was released during the summer. I can just totally hear myself singing along to these tracks while driving around, hopefully in a bit of sunshine, windows down in the car, you know yourself. That is Starburst from Digitalism, and I think if those sweets were to have a soundtrack to accompany them, it would be that song too, very much so. Space Invaders, the opening song on the album to kick off. We're playing you tracks from Digitalism's new album called Optimism. As our future greatest album tonight, so many great tunes to choose from this album. But we're going to go with our third and final selection. It's actually the final track on the album. A lovely way to go out. This is Four Seasons on 2FM.

It's their first project of new music since the JPEG album in 2019. And how glad are we to have digitalism back with new music. The album is called Optimism. In the background, the closing track from the album called Four Seasons. I hope we gave you a taster of the album tonight as our future greatest. And yeah, 12 brilliant tracks for you to dive into now. An album definitely worth checking out in full if you get the chance. And it is Diarmaid, glad to be sitting in with you all this week on The Green Room, bringing you all this amazing music. I'm sitting in for Jenny until Sunday, and tonight on the show we still have new tunes to play from Junior Simba and Labyrinth, as well as Beck and A-Trip teaming up with DJ Boring, some Lemoncello on the way, Aura as well, a couple of classic tunes as well. And now how about this one? I'm glad to see and hear these guys teaming up together, Got Street Park and Matt Maltese. Matt Maltese in particular, one of my favourite vocalists, always just so dreamy and chill. This is called Some Birds Don't Fly.

This guy is the busiest man in music in 2026. He released Cosmic Opera Act 1 back in January, and now Part 2 is out now, a full new album. That track is called The Living. He's got such a distinctive voice. We are talking about Labyrinth. And now it's time on The Green Room to bring you a first play of some new Irish music ahead of its release. On Friday, we are talking new music from Portumna's Michael Dalton, who makes music under the name Seba Safe. He is back with a new track after a little bit of a breakaway. And I think if you're a fan of the likes of Bombay Bicycle Club and Big Thief, I think you're going to be in for a treat with this new track from Seba Safe. It's just a gorgeous slice of indie pop, but it fuses definitely lyrically a real strong sense of folk music as well. So there's the real coming together of different sounds on this new release from Seba. And as mentioned, it lands this Friday, June 5th. But let's take a listen to it first here together tonight on the show. This is called Laughter Life, new Irish music for you on The Green Room from Seba Safe.

a beat that really doesn't have any right to drop as hard as it does. Junior Simba is a DJ and producer. He had a song called Precision during the pandemic that really has stayed with me over the last couple of years. Really infectious house release, but he's had many more since then, and this is his latest called

I Think I'm About to Break, featuring Carmichael on that vocal. And before that, a guy who has supported the likes of James Vincent McMorrow, Susan O'Neill, Mick Flannery and Niamh Regan before. You can definitely hear how he fits into all of their worlds. While bringing a slice of indie pop to the show tonight, new Irish music from Seba Safe, Laughter Life, ahead of its release on Friday. And now there are a few new remixes out in the last couple of days of this track, but to be honest, none of them doing it just quite as well for me as the original from back in February. This, out of France, is Angèle and Justice with What You Want.

track that always makes me well up a little bit every time I hear it. Definitely my favourite from their Isles album. That is Saku, Clara Lassan on the vocals of Bicep. We played you What You Want featuring Justice from Angel before that. And still so many more tunes to come from me, Dermot O'Brien, sitting in for Jenny tonight before we hand over to The Alternative and Dan Hegarty tonight at 11pm. This was Jenny's track of the week last week on the show, a collaboration, not the first time these two have got together, Planning to Rock and Rami. This is absolutely joyous. It's called The One on 2FM.

0: One album, Fenian, that dropped a month ago now, May 1st. That is Irish Goodbye, featuring Kay Tempest from Kneecap on the 2FM Green Room with me, Dermot, tonight, Planning to Rock. And Rami in there too with The One. I've still got some new Limoncello and A-Trip alongside DJ Boring to play. Some new Aura as well. And now we got the return of Beck this year as well. In April, he brought us this, his first bit of new music in a while. Let's chill out together to this. It's Ride Lonesome, Beck on 2FM.
1: Yes.

track that is both ravey and chill at the same time, if you get my meaning. I think that vocal just tickles the brain a little bit. It's A-Trip and DJ Boring's new collaboration. It's called Keep Up, and we had Beck and Ride Lonesome in there as well. New music for you now from a producer and artist from Ibiza, who probably is most known to people for collaborating with Camel Fat back in the day on Panic Room, but she is a solo artist in her own right, and she is about to release her second album at the end of this month called Heartcore. We've been getting a few lovely tracks from that album over the last few months, and this new one out on Friday, real hypnotic release this one. It is called Rewire from Aura. New music for you on the Green Room tonight. It's 2FM.

They are one of the nicest duos to go and see live. I caught them at Other Voices in Dingle a couple of winters ago. They have released their new album, which is out on Clatter Records, called Perfect Place. Taken from what you've just heard, Tomorrow Nostalgia by Lemoncello. Absolutely beautiful release from them. Aura before that with Rewire. You have been on The Green Room with me, Dermot, tonight since 9 o'clock. Hopefully you enjoyed the show. Lots of brilliant music to share with you over the course of the rest of the week as well. So hopefully you can join me again tomorrow night from 9. We hand over to Dan Hegarty on The Alternative next. After we bring you one more tune, we'll go out with some Disclosure tonight. The sun comes up tremendous.

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0: With Dan Hegarty.

I've hardly stopped listening to that album Come Closer from Tamora since it landed a number of weeks ago. That is a track from that album. It's called Somewhere Else. So we're going to dive into the session archives a little bit later on. A big thank you to Dermot, who's in for Jenny all this week, and to Better for the new music show before that. Now, this is the Dan Carey dub of 2 AM from Foals.

One of the acts that played Forbidden Fruit last weekend, that is Misha and the Bear. Bleach is their current single. It's also my track of the week. And they're one of 2FM's rising artists for the year 2026. Denise Chyla featuring Jafaris on show. And the Dan Carey dub of 2AM from Foles is what we had before that. Now, Garbage are going to be in Ireland later this year. This is a track from them called Empty.

0: is going to be nothing, is it?
1: Could you get them muddled up with anyone else? Well, I suppose it is possible, but unlikely. That is Yard Act, 100% Endurance. A brand new single from First Class Rebel. I do like that band. 11-11. And Garbage, they're going to be back in Ireland in a few months' time. That is Empty. Now, we're going to dive into the session archives. Let's go back to 2004 first for what was the first 2FM session by Republic of Loose. This is Something in the Water.

From the year 1995, that is a Fanning Session track from Junkster, a band that would release their debut album 2 years later. The track is Twister. Fortune Iggy Barr, he was one of 2FM's rising artists for the year 2025. That's a session that he recorded around this time last year. Heard About You is the track, and Something in the Water from a 2004 2FM session by Republic of Loose. Now, this is from an album called Adult Romantics, which I played a lot of on the show last year. It's Winter Within My Basement Room.

The opening track from the debut album from The Sentimental Tourist. The album is called Without Love. We Expire. It arrived on Friday, and that is Living in Smoke Dreams. U2 with Easter Parade from their Easter Lily EP, and Winter with In My Basement Room. That's from an album called Adult Romantics. So I will be back with you this time tomorrow. Do take care until then. This is a remix of a Circa Richardson track called Do You Still. It's the Roshos remix.

Now my face has gone red, like the sun's out again, and my head's hanging heavy.

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